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1: Mission is over. I'm Lisa Lucera, Fox News. U.S. Central Command says the 11th day of strikes on targets in Iran is done.
2: They lasted at least 1 hour. CENTCOM saying that the purpose of the strikes, once again, to try and degrade Iran's ability to attack shipping in the Strait of Hormuz. Iran was able to disable a Kuwaiti tanker inside the Strait of Hormuz in the past 24 hours. The crew had to evacuate off the coast of Oman. Also, they attacked a desalination plant inside Kuwait.
1: Fox's Steve Harrigan in Tel Aviv. This, as President Trump said this morning, he could order the military to hit Pickaxe Mountain next after a report in the Wall Street Journal, which said Iran's moving nuclear assets to that location.
3: We'll be hitting that area probably pretty soon. And there's not a thing they can do about it. You know, normally I wouldn't say that. If I thought they could do something about it, I would never say that. But we'll be hitting that area pretty soon, and very heavily.
1: Meanwhile, Yemen's Houthi rebels are threatening to blockade all of Saudi shipping in the region. Officials say a Mexican man killed after an Immigration and Customs Enforcement encounter in Florida was on vacation in the United States.
4: A Mexican official and a farm workers advocacy group say the Mexican national had been visiting friends and family in Atlanta before he was struck by a truck while running from ICE officers, noting he had a U.S. tourist visa. Florida Highway Patrol says the 28-year-old was one of four people inside of a vehicle stopped in St. Augustine, Florida, who fled on foot during an encounter with Immigration and Customs Enforcement and Homeland Security investigations when he ran into a busy road and was hit by a tractor trailer. DHS and the Highway Patrol have not shared additional details, citing an investigation.
1: Fox's Christian Goodwin. OpenAI says its technology acted on its own in an unprecedented hack of another company. 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
5: Here's your AccuWeather forecast. Tonight, expect a heavy thunderstorm early, then partly cloudy skies. Be cautious as these storms may lead to flash flooding and strong winds. The low will be 59. Tomorrow, there will be a few passing showers in the morning with a mix of clouds and sun later on. The high will reach 69. Tomorrow night will be clear with a low of 54. Thursday is looking mostly sunny and pleasant with a high of 75. With the AccuWeather forecast, I'm meteorologist Jason Caterina for News Talk 1480 WHBC.
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1: At the Denton Day on Twitter, where you can join the conversation, 310-804-4910. That's our talk and text line on Westwood One Sports. Are you in agreement with me? Should the SEC actually pull the trigger and leave the NCAA? 310-804-4910. This is largely a conversation that is based off of how do we legislate college athletics? Can we legislate college athletics? Do we need the help of Congress and the United States government and the NCAA? Or if we are the SEC, can we just do this ourselves? Make a set of rules, have everybody in the conference who represents the conference agree to the set of rules, and then have Greg Sankey be the sheriff. He'd likely be judge, jury, and executioner.

0: This has been a public service announcement brought to you by Maddie's Fund, the Humane Society of the United States, and the Ad Council.
1: I can't believe we have to make this commercial.
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1: You'll think it's ridiculous, too. 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
1: It's a big week for NFL fans. Training camps are kicking off. 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Then it's the Pats, Seahawks, and Bucks on Friday, followed by the Rams and Niners on Saturday. The pigskin is flying, and we're here for it. 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
13: 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He was one of the greatest middle linebackers the game has ever known. Sam Huff became Sunday's idol. In 1982, he received the ultimate honor, induction into Pro Football's Hall of Fame, where he will stand forever as the man in the middle. 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At the Pro Football Hall of Fame in Canton, Ohio. 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This message furnished by the National Football League.
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0: That's another lost ball. 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

0: all hell broke loose.
1: Well, did he at least understand? Because, like, I got to be honest. Oh, yeah, talking about laughed. Worse
0: I
1: ways.
0: Mean, he was mad at me. But, yeah, I mean, yeah, it was funny, though. I got fired.
1: But, it feels like you at least had a good night out of it. You know, when I got fired, yeah, I was out of money. I had to tell my awful. Mom and dad, like, hey, I don't have a job anymore. You at least had a good time, hopefully.
0: Oh, yeah. Oh, yeah, definitely a fun time. And I guess all those other people didn't get their pizzas. So
1: that's Eric in Atlanta. That is one of the more unique firing stories. You can give us your firing story, 310-840-4910, 310-840-4910. This doesn't have to be just limited to employees getting fired. If you were an employer and you fired somebody for doing something so Massachusetts, Paul, give us your firing story.
2: My friend, this is probably one of the funniest, eye-opening, disturbing, and funny stories I've ever experienced as a car dealer. You've heard about shady car dealers back in the day.
1: Yeah.
2: This is the funny hook. There's an east-west major team, and the same owner sends his granddad that of like an odd colored truck, and he had one on the other side of town. Now, this is the crazy part. It had low miles. It was going to go green light, which means everything's a jet. Oh, the transmission was burnt. So Sleazy Sam, his nickname, tells us, me, go in and get a brand-new alternator for this F-150. Put it in the box and take the belt off the alternator and throw it in the box. I'll handle it. And I go, what do you need? He goes, just do it. I comes up to the block and there's Sleazy Sam. Great car, no problem. Alternator blew up, guys. The bearing went. There's the belt. There's the new alternator. Green light. And the other guy's granddaughter wanted it because of the color. Do you even imagine when that story came out how fast he got fired? And then I can't tell you the rest of the part of the story. I said, this is not even business, but... That was the crazy thing I've ever experienced. I was just a driver. I didn't do any of this. I was codependent, guilty by culpable, just because I'm a driver.
1: Paul, I appreciate it. That is a very unique firing story. We're taking your best firing stories to 310-840-4910, 310-840-4910. I was reminded, and I was actually told this story yesterday. I got lunch. I was in Tampa Bay after I got off the cruise ship. We flew back this morning. But I was getting lunch with one of my high school best friends. He lives in Tampa Bay. We're driving home from lunch. And my wife tells a story about how her brother, my brother-in-law, got fired once. They used to work. She grew up in Ohio. So they used to work at bars in the Columbus area. And there was a bar in the Columbus area that turned into a gay bar. It wasn't initially built to be a gay bar, but it was a bar that was frequented by so many gays in Columbus that it just became a gay bar. So they just kind of took it over. And there were so many people that complained about her older brother. And I was like, what were they complaining about? He was too ugly. At the gay bar that they worked at in Columbus, Ohio, they, being the customers, wanted the men who worked there to be a certain level of attractiveness, and her brother did not meet that standard, so they fired him, despite the fact that he wasn't a bartender, he wasn't like a bouncer, he's what's called a bar back. He was largely working in the back. You didn't see him a ton, but whenever he did come out, the customers decided... Whenever he came out, it was a problem. He did not meet the standards of attractiveness, and they had him fired. That, if I'm making a Mount Rushmore, getting fired for spying on the Colorado Rockies, who were 20 games under 500, and being fired because you are not attractive enough to work at a gay bar, those are two that occupy spots on the Mount Rushmore. Do you have one? 310-840-4910, 310-840-4910. Joe got a story. Joe, we got 2 minutes. So you got to make it quick, but give me your story.
3: So I was working because I was like the leader of the swim team, and I somehow like snagged this job cleaning the pool at night at the country club, right? So I'd sneak hot chicks in there all night. We'd party like we own the place, right? And then we started, like, inviting friends, and we'd play round robin. And then, you know, it got really out of hand one night, and there was probably, I don't know, 15 kids running around. Skinny dipping in the pool. And... woke up like 4 in the morning, cuddled up with some chick in the lounge chair, and went home and went to get my check the next day, and it was last check. And I checked my keys, and my keys did not work to the locks anymore. So that's how I got fired. But yeah,
1: you're like the old school Jamal Adams, where you walk in.
3: I had this down for like 3 years. I'm like, they're never going to catch me doing this. This is a great gig. Best job I ever had, man. It was great. But yeah, I had a lot of fun.
1: I'm glad you had a lot of fun. The cardinal sin was committed in that you let too many people in on the fun. If it's just you and such, you know, it's easy to keep lips sealed. You let too many people in, and then eventually word spreads around, and you got to go. We'll continue taking some of your calls. What's the worst or best, most hilarious way that you've either been fired or fired somebody? This comes after an Angel scout named the baseball spy shockingly got fired for spying, but he got fired for spying on the Colorado Rockies. Both teams currently sit 20 games under 500. Why are you spying on each other? We'll take some more of your calls when we get back. It's D-Day on Westwood One Sports Night.
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16: Latest Iran strikes complete. I'm Sue Guzman, Fox News. It was another night of U.S. airstrikes against Iran as hopes are starting to dim for a diplomatic solution to the conflict. Fox's Steve Harrigan with more from Tel Aviv.
17: The goal to limit or reduce the efforts of Iran to harass, target, and disable shipping in the Strait of Hormuz. That's CENTCOM's goal. Iran, on the other hand, has managed to disable yet another tanker, a Kuwaiti tanker, off the coast of Oman in that strait. Also, Iran hitting a Kuwaiti desalination plant, once again targeting the infrastructure of allies close to the U.S. in the region. As far as diplomatic efforts go, no sign of any progress, just the reverse. Both sides talking about a potential ratcheting up of events. President Tuff talking tough inside the White House, saying the U.S. has been nice to Iran so far, but there are much more options on the table.
16: U.S. military has confirmed the death of a third service member in last Friday's attack by Iran in Jordan, identified. identifying her as Sergeant Angel Rapperstead of Queens, New York. President Trump pledging support for Lebanon following months of conflict between Israel and the Lebanese terror group Hezbollah.
17: During an Oval Office sit-down, the president revealed that he isn't just trying direct diplomacy by talking to other world leaders. He is willing to try direct diplomacy by talking to terror group leaders. And he revealed this in the context of a meeting designed to try to figure out how to stop the war between Israel and Hezbollah in Lebanon.
7: I would speak to Hezbollah. And I speak to everybody. I'll speak to people that a lot of people think I shouldn't be speaking to, and things work out.
16: That's Fox's Peter Doocy, and President Trump has approved an agreement reportedly with Saudi Arabia that could potentially provide the kingdom with uranium enrichment capability for its civilian nuclear program. The 30-year deal will reportedly be announced as early as Wednesday. 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
11: Here's your AccuWeather forecast. Overnight will be partly cloudy with a chance of thunderstorms that could lead to flash flooding and strong winds. The low will be 59. Wednesday will bring a few passing showers in the morning with a mix of clouds and sunshine throughout the day. Expect a high of 69. Wednesday night will be clear and cool with a low of 53. Thursday is set to be mostly sunny and pleasant with a high of 75. Thursday night will be clear with a low of 54. With the AccuWeather forecast, I'm meteorologist Jason Caterina for News Talk 1480 WHBC.
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21: 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Sam Huff became Sunday's idol. In 1982, he received the ultimate honor, induction into Pro Football's Hall of Fame, where he will stand forever as the man in the middle. They're all here. 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At the Pro Football Hall of Fame in Canton, Ohio. 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This message furnished by the National Football League.
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0: Westwood One presents America at Night. Here's your host, McGraw Milhaven.
1: Let's jump right into it tonight. A little bit later on this hour, we're going to talk to a professor who has some interesting research when it comes to daylight savings versus standard time. I'm still confused over what time it actually is at any given time of the day. But she is an expert in all this, and they're talking about doing away with changing the clocks to keeping it at daylight savings or standard savings or no savings at all. We'll get into that a little bit later on. But this first half hour go-to in times like this, Secretary of Defense Pete Hegseth was testifying in front of Congress today. It got somewhat testy as the bombings continue in Iran. Mark Chandler is a retired U.S. Marine intelligence officer and former deputy director of intelligence for the Joint Chiefs of Staff. He's also a professor now at Coastal Carolina University, and he is on our speed dial whenever we need him. Mark Chandler, welcome to America at Night once again.
2: Good evening, McGraw. Thanks for having me again. I appreciate it.
1: You betcha. We love your insight, and we thank you for the time you give us. It's such great insight. Let's get right to it. The last couple of days, right, it's been 11 days, 12 days of bombing continuous by the Trump administration. Obviously, the memorandum of understanding is no more. We've gone back to a full-blown bombing campaign. The administration hasn't been very forthcoming on a strategy. What do you make of what you're seeing now?
2: Well, what I see now is, number one, it is a complete tearing down of the ceasefire in the MOU. And when we, if I can just point out real quick, McGraw, that the MOU was highly in Iran's favor. So we started to look at that, and I believe Iran was trying to play as much as it could and get as much as it could out of that MOU for its benefit while trying to test the United States. And I think the United States, President Trump, had enough of that, and 11 days ago started the bombing campaign focus on the Strait of Hormuz. That's really what it's been about, trying to take away Iran's ability to control the Strait of Hormuz, which is Iran's strategic advantage. So that's where we are right now. I think I've talked to you a little bit about an escalation ladder. I think we're starting to go up that ladder a little bit right now.
1: Yeah, square the circle for me, because we're decimating Iran in all sorts of ways, and yet they still have whatever capabilities to shut down the Strait of Hormuz. So what are they bombing, and what aren't they bombing, and or what could they be bombing, and why can't they get Iran and whatever capabilities they have to stop with the shutting down of the Strait?
2: Well, there's a couple of things at play here, McGraw. First off, if I can, I would just like to speak from an intelligence and a military perspective, because you get a lot of policymakers and you get a lot of politicians out there, and they just throw terms around. Decimating, destroying. Those terms have specific meaning for us military folks. And when we look at that, we have not decimated Iran's military capability, and we haven't destroyed everything that they have. But I think that the general public takes those words as what they hear, and they go, well, how can they continue to attack? We have severely degraded their military capability, but we haven't eliminated it. And that's where you see these ballistic missiles come in. These drones are coming to attack. And so they had, I would say, probably at the beginning of the MOU, if we go back that time, they probably had more than 1,000 ballistic missiles left and a couple of thousand drones. And those are real hard to target. I'll go give you an example. I was in Desert Storm 1999-1, and our number one target was the Iraqi Scud missiles. We destroyed absolutely zero of those Scud missiles, none. So you can see the challenge that we face in trying to take out ballistic missiles. So they're easy to move around, easy to hide, and what we're trying to do is use good intelligence work and take those out as methodically as we can when they pop up. You're talking, let's just estimate on the low end, 1,000 missiles that you have to find and eliminate. We are having success, because the number of missiles that are coming in and the number of attack drones have diminished. And they're not like they were in the first part of the war. So we are having success. I don't want to take that away from our military. They're doing a phenomenal job. But we just have to watch how we brief this to the public. And I think that's why the public's confused of what's going on.
1: And so when they're escalating the bombing, they're not necessarily going after the missiles. They're actually, that's a two-prong attack, right? One that sounds like you're telling us they're going after the missiles and the missile sites as best they can. The other bombing campaign is to just sort of bomb them back into a negotiation or bomb them into submission?
2: Well, I think that's where we need to, what we're trying to do. I'll be honest. In my assessment, the United States lost leverage at the beginning of the first ceasefire back in April. It allowed Iran to move things around, reconstitute, dig out some of its hardware and capabilities, and hide that from intelligence. But then continually build that back up for what they could before we really started this bombing campaign. That's how they really were able to control the Strait of Hormuz, attack those tankers. So we're going after that. But we need to push them back. We need to regain leverage. So warfare is part of diplomacy. It's the extreme part of diplomacy, but it is part of it. So what we're trying to do is get them back to the table, but on our terms. And to be honest, I know we have a blockade in place, but the targets we're hitting now are just really to try to stave off attacks in the Strait of Hormuz. We have to really go after senior commanding control and that IRGC leadership, which is the ones really running the show right now. If we don't take them out, they're going to continue this for quite a while, months. We could, if we even leave the area, you're looking at 47 more years of the same thing.
1: Mark Chandler, you can obviously, you can't tell us as much as you know, but we keep hearing we don't have enough interceptors. We do have enough interceptors. What do we know and what don't we know?
2: Good question, McGraw. I'm glad you brought that up because that is hitting the news a lot. So here's the thing. If you go back, you got to realize that we've provided interceptors to Ukraine over the last few years. We provided them to Israel over the last few years. And now we're in this shooting war that we're in. So we're extending those faster than we can make them. But what I want to point out, you know, I will honestly tell you I'm concerned, but I'm not alarmed at this stage. We're not to the point right now where we've dipped into what we call war reserve stocks. Every war plan we have for a war with Russia, China, North Korea, even Iran, we have those guys using the slide rule, the calculators, and coming up with what it takes to fight this for a certain amount of time. As long as we don't dip into that war reserve stock, we're okay. But we've exposed the U.S. weakness, and you know, Washington may not like me saying that, but our military-industrial complex has been neglected for a couple of decades, and we really need to get that going and look strategically for the United States defense, because that's – we may shoot all of this, but we've got to start reproducing at a higher rate than we have been over two decades.
1: That's why we have you here on the show, Mark, because you tell us the way it is. What we keep hearing in the news, again, while we're on the news, that's sort of the news creeping into the news, Pickaxe Mountain, and now we're hearing this a lot. What's the big deal about Pickaxe Mountain?
2: Well, Pickaxe Mountain is part of the Natanz nuclear weapons complex, the underground complex, but it's separate enough from Natanz that it was not actually attacked. It's been under construction for years. And one thing about the Iranians that they do is they hide stuff very well. So Pickaxe Mountain, under construction, there's a lot of talk that goes back to last fall now that intelligence is coming out that after our Midnight Hammer operations last June, over a year ago, the Iranians started moving some equipment out of the Natanz and Isfahan storage or facilities into Pickaxe Mountain. Even though it wasn't finished, they could store stuff in there. And if they did, that means we didn't actually get everything we went after in those strikes last year and then at the start of this campaign. So Pickaxe Mountain, big underground storage facility, but it's deeper and harder to penetrate than Natanz or Isfahan were. We used our 30,000-pound bombs, did phenomenal work, great precision targeting. But you're talking about 100 feet, 300 feet of granite that these bombs will have to go to. They're not designed for that. So it's going to take some precise targeting where we can, again, degrade the capabilities and the Iranians' access to Pickaxe Mountain, but probably not get fully inside it like we did Natanz and Isfahan. But this is something that's concerned me for a while, is where did that stuff go that we didn't get?
1: A couple more questions with Mark Chandler, former U.S. Marine Intelligence Officer, former Deputy Director for Intelligence for the Joint Chiefs of Staff, now a professor at Coastal Carolina University and our go-to in all things like this. Iran keeps poking the bear. Iran keeps saying we're going to blockade the Red Sea, and they keep on indiscriminately bombing their neighbors. They must have some capability to blockade the Red Sea, or is that just idle chatter from a desperate country?
2: No, it's absolutely not idle chatter, and it's something that really should come out, because during the Israel-Hamas war, when we start to look at that, the Houthis played a significant role for the Hamas, Iran, and Hezbollah in that war by launching missiles into Israel from the south and drone attacks. But the biggest impact they had was the closure of the Bab el-Mandeb Strait. That's the opening that goes into the southern part of the Red Sea. 16% of your commercial shipping traffic passes the Bab el-Mandeb. So they started attacking ships back then, launching missiles, drone boats, with the Iranians' help to go after those. Just like we're seeing in the Strait of Hormuz, shipping companies aren't going to go through there. So we had a big economic impact during the Israel-Hamas war. And so now you're seeing that threat is very valid, and one that if you put that on top of the Strait of Hormuz closure, well, you're looking at exacerbating the economic impacts right here.
1: Yeah. All right. Last question for you, Mark Chandler, and that is this. We haven't been able to trust Iran in 47 years. President Trump took the step to trust them with this memorandum of understanding and ultimately got egg on his face because they didn't do anything. Gave him about as sweetheart a deal as humanly possible, and they didn't take it, and they continued to poke us. Now we continue to bomb. How can we trust them? It seems like they don't want a deal. They just look like they're continuing to wreak havoc. So how do you negotiate with a country that doesn't want to negotiate and doesn't have a bottom and doesn't care how destroyed their country ends up being?
2: The only way to negotiate is from a position of power and strength, and that is all that they understand. They may quietly respect that, but that's all that they're going to understand. But they are not going to show any sign of weakness. You've got two or three levels of the Islamic regime, the IRGC, that you have to get through before you find somebody that might remotely say, yes, we're willing to talk in an honest and sincere manner. Right now, I know they floated an idea in the last 24 hours for a 10-day ceasefire. I would not take them up on that. All they want to do is extend how the U.S. doesn't attack them so that they can regroup and recoup some things. But they're not, this regime is not threatened right now. Because of the Strait of Hormuz, they feel that they have the strategic advantage. Until you take that away and hurt them, they're not going to enter any kind of honest negotiations, which they've never done anyway. But you've got to dig down a little deeper on them.
1: So you're saying with about a minute to go, Mark Chandler, that this isn't over anytime soon?
2: No, I don't believe so, McGraw. We ended the bombing campaign several weeks too early when we stopped it for the first ceasefire in April. It allowed Iran to recoup. We need to escalate where we're going now. And I don't like it having been in two wars, but that's what we must do if we want to end what's been happening for 47 years, the destabilizing effect. So we've got to inflict pain before we can reap the benefits of peace.
1: Your students are very lucky, Mark Chandler. He is a professor and director of government relations at Coastal Carolina University. He's also a former deputy director of intelligence for the Joint Chiefs of Staff, and he is our go-to. Mark Chandler, we thank you for your service. We thank you for your insight and your honesty. And we, again, reserve the right to call you back at any time. Thank you for your time, sir.
2: Thank you, McGraw. I appreciate it.
1: You got it. Mark Chandler with us here, who is, he's been there. He's done that. And you don't get any more of an honest assessment of what's going on than Mark Chandler. So we are lucky that he joins us. He's never turned us down. Every time we've asked him to come on the air, he has been more than happy to join us. So he is a true gentleman and great, keen insights for everybody to get a better understanding of what's going on. America at Night, back in a moment.
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28: 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Studies show more than 75% of new high school officials are quitting because of bad adult behavior.
27: So now there's a shortage of refs here in Ohio, in almost all sports.
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1: All right, stay right there. When we come back from the break, we are going to check in with a professor who has done quite a bit of research on daylight saving. Not plural, daylight saving. We are currently, if I'm informed correctly, we're currently in daylight saving. And the bill going through Congress wants to keep it this way. But she says maybe standard is a better option. It's very confusing. I'm not smart enough to talk about this topic, but we'll try and do it next segment. And then don't forget about the phone calls. Don't forget about the text messages, 1-844-2-McGraw, 1-844-262-4729. We'll take all of those phone calls and text messages and voicemails in hour number three. A couple of interesting notes about elections. One, President Trump today, 5 days after blaming China for one of the largest compromises of election data in history, Trump today, not so harsh on China. He was asked about it and he said, well, that took place a long time ago. I think China is maybe a little different today than it was then. He said that they illicitly acquired 220 million U.S. voter files starting in 2020. And he also said that that data loss presents an unprecedented election security nightmare. But then that was 5 days ago. But today he was saying, well, they do things. We do things. I'll be honest. We do things to them. It's not a one-way street. Strange. Okay. You got that story. And then, of course, I said this the last couple of days, right? You bring the information of some type of voter irregularity. Well, New Jersey broke it before anybody had a chance to give it to me. The New Jersey governor made an announcement that there was a computer glitch in the system in which allowed 6,600 non-citizens to be registered as voters. And apparently 400 non-citizens voted in June of 2023 through June of 2024. It was a software error glitch. Get this. The people filled out, they were filling out their driver's license, and there's a box that says, are you eligible to vote? And they said no, so they filled it out correctly. But the software glitch said yes. And so they were given the right to vote through the software glitch, and they think about 400 voters voted.
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8: News. I'm Ted Linder. Representative Andy Biggs, a fierce ally of President Trump's, won the Republican nomination for Arizona governor. Biggs defeating fellow Representative David Schweikert in the primary and will face Democrat Governor Katie Hobbs in November. U.S. Central Command launching more military strikes in Iran Tuesday.
9: This marks the 11th night in a row CENTCOM putting out word that the strikes for tonight are over. They lasted at least 1 hour. CENTCOM saying that the purpose of the strikes, once again, to try and degrade Iran's ability to attack shipping in the Strait of Hormuz.
8: Fox's Steve Harrigan. Heavy rains expected from Texas to the Florida Panhandle.
10: Tropical storm Bertha is expected to remain a tropical storm as it moves through coastal southeastern Louisiana by Wednesday. Bertha will bring some impacts to southeastern Louisiana as well as Mississippi. Minor to moderate storm surge flooding, especially east of the Mississippi River. Strong gusty winds potentially leading to some isolated power outages.
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11: Here's your AccuWeather forecast. Overnight, expect partly cloudy skies with the possibility of isolated thunderstorms leading to flash flooding and strong winds. The low temperature will be 59. On Wednesday, there could be a passing shower or two in the morning with a mix of clouds and sunshine for the rest of the day. Look for a high of 69. Tomorrow night will be clear and cool with a low of 53. Thursday is expected to be mostly sunny and pleasant with a high temperature of 75. With the AccuWeather forecast, I'm meteorologist Jason Caterina for News Talk 1480 WHBC.
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1: Okay, so this is back in the news again, whether or not to change our clocks backwards and forwards, and it's all very confusing. The U.S. House of Representatives just passed a bipartisan 308 to 117 vote to advance the Sunshine Protection Act, which would make daylight saving time permanent. And that's what we're in right now. That's what Congress wants. Scientists say it could be a recipe for disaster. Professor of Neurology and Pediatrics and Director of the Sleep Disorders Division at Vanderbilt University, Dr. Beth Mallow. Beth, doctor, welcome to America at Night.
21: Thank you. It's great to be here.
1: Okay, so you say not, if we're going to keep one, not daylight saving, but standard time. Make your pitch. What do you know that we don't know?
21: Okay, so standard time is what we're on November through March, and that's the most natural time. That's why it's called standard time. It's when we get our light in the morning. And you might say, why is morning light important? Because it aligns our brains and bodies with the outside world. It gets us more sleep. Believe it or not, it makes it easier to fall asleep at night. And when we know we're sleeping better, that helps our heart, our lungs, our brain. It helps us manage our weight, so we're at a healthy weight. It has a whole host of health issues. I know it seems fun to have light, you know, later in the day, particularly in the winter. And gosh, I wish we could have light at both ends. I wish that we could create more sunlight in the dark winter. But if we're going to have our light, it's actually healthier to have our light in the morning. That's the healthier choice. That's when we give light boxes, for example, for seasonal affective disorder, you know, seasonal depression. The other thing I really want your listeners to know is that we actually tried going to year-round daylight saving time back in 1974 to save energy during the energy crisis, and it did not work. It actually did not save any energy, and the popularity of that measure plummeted from, I think, in the 70s to down like 42% of people. People were really upset because the kids were waking up and going to school in the dark. There were several fatalities due to the dark hour. People felt really lethargic and sluggish when they woke up and they didn't have the light. So we actually ended up reversing it several months after we started it. We tried it and it failed. So we don't want to make that mistake again and again go to permanent daylight saving time. In some places, it would actually, like Seattle and Indiana, it would actually be sunrise past like 8:30 or 9 in the morning. It would be really, really dark until that hour if we went to year-round daylight saving time. So I hope that answered your question.
1: No, it was really good. So a couple things. One, let's start with that we did it back in the 70s. Not only did it not work, but I think you're being kind. It was an epic failure. You had numerous stories of kids getting hit by cars, standing on bus stops. You had, as you said, kids. Now that somebody brought this up to me the other day, and I, all of a sudden it jogged my memory. I remember being a kid and getting woken up in what seemed like the middle of the night and standing on a street corner in what seemed to be pitch black at 7 o'clock in the morning waiting for a bus. And I never, I was like, I have PTSD now that I am remembering what it was back in the 70s when I was a 6 or 7 year old kid standing on a street corner, you know, in the pitch dark waiting for a school bus. So I don't think people actually understand what we're walking towards. We tried it and it was an epic disaster in the 70s.
21: You're absolutely right. It really was. And it's not just kids. I mean, it's anyone who has to wake up at 7 in the morning. So we're talking about police, firefighters, doctors, healthcare workers. Do you want your healthcare worker to feel that crappy, right, when they're dealing with you and when they're operating on you or when you have to see them for your health? More medical errors occur when we move the clocks every March. People have shown that. So darkness in the morning might work if you're one of those people who's lucky enough to roll out of bed at 9 o'clock in the morning and jump on a Zoom. But for many of us, it really is a recipe for disaster, as you say.
1: And so would you advise keeping it some way with the clocks backwards and forwards, or would you advise if you're going to keep it one way, keep it standard time only?
21: Well, the American public, I think, wants to stop going back and forth. We've seen this in the polls. So if we're going to stop going back and forth, we really have to settle on one of the times, right? And if we settle on, it's either going to be standard time or year-round daylight saving time. And the health evidence and the safety evidence, when you look at, as I mentioned, the kids and the accidents, definitely supports year-round standard time as the healthier and the safer choice for the American people. So, you know, as much as we want that hour of light later in the day, it's, you know, it's most of the year we it's light pretty late anyway. And in the morning, in the dark of winter, we really need that morning light for our health.
1: Okay, so let me ask you the opposite question. If daylight saving gives us darkness till 9 o'clock in the winter, wouldn't standard time give us unnatural light at 5 a.m. in the summer? And so all of a sudden we're waking up with the rooster at 5 a.m. and that's going to lose sleep in the summertime?
21: You know, you make a good point.

0: That's another lost ball. Why do I even play?
1: I'm Scott Life with First Tee Canton, and honestly, you're perfect for our summer golf-a-thon.
0: Perfect? 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
1: That's the point. 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
0: So my terrible golf finally has a purpose? 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
1: Join us for the First Tee Canton Summer Golf-a-thon and help us impact the next generation, one swing at a time. From June 15th to August 15th. 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
2: Would give us very, very dark mornings, and we need to avoid that at all costs for our health.
3: Yeah, it seems like somebody's pushing this, and I don't know who, right? President Bush sort of shortened the time when he was in office, and now this has been a push. And it seems like when the Senate wants to do it, the House doesn't. When the House wants to do it, the Senate doesn't want to do it. Who's pushing this? What special interest really wants this? Or is it really just the people are tired of trying to figure out when the clocks go back and forth? Because I don't know what's the big deal now. All our phones do it automatically anyway. So what's the big deal?
2: Yeah, I mean, I think it's a combination of things. I do think there are some special interests, like the golf folks, you know, who want you to play golf later in the day. Although I've heard in Arizona, right, where they don't switch the clocks, they're on permanent standard time. They got that exemption in the 60s. They actually play golf in the morning because it gets so hot later in the day. So I've heard the golf industry, you know, I've heard recreational. But then I think the other really big issue is explaining it to the public, because it is confusing going back and forth. And when you move your clock forward, what does it really feel like, and all, and what's the light doing? So I always explain it really simply. When you're on standard time, you have more light in the morning. When you're in daylight saving time, you're moving your light to the afternoon and evening. And the morning light is what is healthier because it synchronizes our brains and bodies with the outside world. And when I explain it that way, and it is a trade-off. It's a trade-off between having a little bit of extra light later in the day versus the thing that's better for our health, better for our kids, right? Better for our mood. People get it. You know, people value the safety of our kids, the health of our country, being able to have a good, you know, good mental health, good attitude about life. People really value those things more so than maybe getting that extra round of golf in later in the day. So,
3: well, and the other thing,
2: there you have it.
3: The other thing is, it's I've often joked, no matter where the clock is, you still have the same amount of light, right? It's just how you choose to use it. Whether you call it 6 o'clock or I call it 7 o'clock, it doesn't matter. We still have the same amount of light no matter what time it is.
2: Absolutely. I mean, we can't make the days any longer. And I think some people, daylight saving time year-round, will be like endless summer, because when it's daylight saving time, it feels like it is, you know, we do it in the summer now, right? The late spring. And so people just assume, oh, I'm going to have extra light. It's going to be endless summer, even if they don't realize, you know, even though they realize that's kind of silly. So, I mean, I think that's part of it too. And then there are lots of other things that I don't think we're considering as a country. So, for example, the moving the clocks. Well, what if we move the clocks more on a 3-day weekend? You know, the idea that, like, could we acclimate people better by moving the clocks over a longer weekend or whatever when we go back and forth? You know, another thing are the time zones are kind of messed up in our country. Like, there's just way too much Eastern time zone, right? Like, a lot of places, if they were in, like, Tennessee, for example, is a really long state. And it's Eastern time zone. If part of East Tennessee were actually in Central time zone, like Nashville is, we wouldn't have those, like, late morning sunrises. You know, we could adjust the time zone. So there's a lot of other options, I think, besides this binary of the standard time versus the

0: the daylight saving time. And I wish that Congress would just, like, be more thoughtful about all the different options rather than just, you know, just jumping, you know, because we go back and forth every right. few years, as you yeah. say.
1: Dr. Beth Mallow, our guest, professor of neurology and pediatrics and director of the sleep disorders division at Vanderbilt University. Doctor, let me ask you this question, just so we're on the same page here. You're not saying anecdotally you like it better with more sunlight in the morning. You're saying scientific studies show we are a healthier human when we have daylight in the morning.
0: Absolutely. Thank you for clarifying that. Just to be clear, in terms of our mood, we prescribe light boxes for people with seasonal affective disorder. That's winter depression in the morning. That light in the morning wakes us up, gets us going. And there's also evidence that we get more sleep when we're getting light in the morning because it aligns our clocks, makes it easier to go to sleep at night. And when we get more sleep, that improves our heart, our brain. It prevents strokes and heart attacks. It prevents obesity, or it minimizes it. So all of those health benefits are better when we are getting that morning light. People have shown that.
1: And you don't have to go any further than the 1970s to realize the experiment was an epic disaster. And so they are doomed to repeat this epic disaster if they do it again, because they were supposed to do it permanently, and it only lasted a few months. And it was so bad, they reversed course only after a few months, right?
0: That's absolutely true. And, you know, the popularity of it, I have it here, went from 79% of the country thought it was the greatest idea before we implemented it. And then once it was implemented, it plummeted to 42% of the country. So people were really, really upset, particularly the legislators in Florida. The state legislators are like, we need to repeal this thing. And they had to wait for Congress to do it. So there are a lot of lessons to be learned if you look back at history. And we really need to pay attention to history rather than making the same mistake again.
1: Yeah, well, no truer words have been spoken from your mouth to God's ears. Dr. Beth Mallow, professor of neurology and pediatrics at Vanderbilt University. Doctor, thank you for a nice and interesting conversation. Good luck and get some sleep.
0: Thank you so much. I appreciate you. Bye-bye.
1: You got it. There you go. America at Night. Back in a moment.
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12: It's only a dream at first, but to a special few who make it to the Pro Football Hall of Fame, it's the ultimate honor.
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12: 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Sam Huff became Sunday's idol. 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At the Pro Football Hall of Fame in Canton, Ohio. 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This message furnished by the National Football League.
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1: A couple of days ago, I learned that we tried this daylight saving experiment back in the 70s. And it did trigger something. I was interviewing somebody, and I was like, "Oh, wait a minute! I remember that." And it was the winter months, and it was the 1970s. I was 6 years old, 7 years old, whatever it was. I was in first grade. I think I was in first grade, and we were living, believe it or not. Long story short, if any of my sisters are listening, they're gonna laugh. We were living. Crazy family story in a non-working dairy farm in upstate New York for a winter. Don't ask. Maybe ask me later. Still going through PTSD. We were working in for whatever reason, they thought a non-dairy working farm was a good idea. So they moved us up to upstate New York for a season or two. And it was the dead of winter. And I remember them waking. I remember it being freezing and waking up saying, "Why are you waking me up in the middle of the night?" And they would send me out of the house. And I would stand on this rural road, kind of like a gravel road, outside of the house in pitch dark, waiting for the school bus to come pick me up. And the school bus would then pick me up and take me to school. And I remember saying, why am I standing out in the middle of the night trying to go to school? I was too young. I didn't know that they had, you know, suspended daylight saving or, you know, suspended whatever else. And so it was really very confusing. And when somebody mentioned to me a week or so ago, I was like, wait a minute. I remember that winter. That was a disaster. And, you know, you're 6 or 7. You don't know. You know, you're not reading the New York Times. You're not watching the Walter Cronkite to know what's going on. But, yeah, I remember that year that they would wake you up in the middle of the night to go to school. And clearly it was a disaster, and it only lasted a couple of months. After doing a little research, Florida had like 4 or 5 people hit by cars. And so they were like, this was the dumbest thing in the world. And so they changed it after a few months. Now we want to do it all over again. Who wants to go to work in pitch dark and have it the sun not come up till 9 o'clock in the wintertime? Holy mackerel. All right, stay right there. We got lots more to get to. Our executive director is Alex Hinton. Our engineer is Richard Good. I'm McGraw Millhaven, and this is America at Night on Westwood One.
14: All right, folks, let's get started. Parents, thanks for coming. As many of you know, I'm Coach Mather. Tonight I want to talk about the season, of which I only have one expectation: that everybody gets stronger. 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
17: Today I'm going to help parents translate teen slang. Now, when a teen says something is on fleek, it's exactly like saying, that's rad. It simply means that something is awesome or cool. Another one is totes. It's exactly like saying totally, just shorter. As in, I totes love going to the mall with Becca. Another word you might hear is jelly. 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
19: Warning, Iran. I'm Ted Lindner, Fox News. President Trump warning of expanding U.S. strikes against Iran. Fox's Jared Halperin's got more from the White House.
20: Following a week and a half of daily airstrikes, President Trump warned Iran.
21: Honestly, they haven't seen anything yet. We've been nice.
20: During a meeting with Lebanon's president, President Trump told reporters the U.S. will soon hit Pickaxe Mountain, a suspected nuclear site where Iran is believed to have transferred centrifuges. At the same time, the president is pushing back on suggestions talks between the two countries are over.
21: You don't know what the dialogue is behind the scenes, that they want to meet desperately to try and end it because they're getting decimated.
20: But President Trump says unless Iran is ready to meet in a meaningful way, he has no interest. At the White House, Jared Halpern, Fox News.
19: New Jersey's governor blaming her predecessor for the registration of more than 6,000 non-citizens to the state's voter rolls. Fox's Eric Shawn with more.
22: Thousands of non-citizens were added to New Jersey's voter rolls because of a computer glitch. New Jersey's governor, Mikey Sherrow, says that a software error in the state's motor vehicle system led to about 6,600 people who are not citizens being registered as Garden State voters when they apply for a driver's license. And she's ordered the illegal voters be removed from the rolls.
0: It's unacceptable that no one in the previous administration brought this to light, demanded accountability, or took action when it happened years ago.
22: Well, the investigation says it found less than 400 of those who were improperly registered actually did vote. And of those 400, they were registered in all the parties. There were Democrats, Republicans, and unaffiliated voters.
19: And U.S. Representative Andy Biggs, a fierce ally of President Trump and former head of the House Freedom

0: Freedom Caucus winning the Republican nomination for Arizona governor. He'll face Democrat Governor Katie Hobbs in November. 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
2: Here's your AccuWeather forecast. Overnight will be partly cloudy with a chance of thunderstorms that could lead to flash flooding and strong winds. The low will be 59. Wednesday will bring a few passing showers in the morning with a mix of clouds and sunshine throughout the day. Expect a high of 69. Wednesday night will be clear and cool with a low of 53. Thursday is set to be mostly sunny and pleasant with a high of 75. Thursday night will be clear with a low of 54. With the AccuWeather forecast, I'm meteorologist Jason Caterina for News Talk 1480 WHBC.
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9: Westwood One presents America at Night. 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

That last couple of nights, I've been telling people, hey, if anybody has any info on some type of illegal voting, issues with voting, non-citizens voting, hey, I'd love to break the story. You just got to send me the information. And today, I don't know, 2 o'clock.

0: 3 o'clock in the afternoon, I was checking my voicemails and checking my emails and stuff, and I got a flood of emails from listeners who I think it was they sent to my Facebook page, my Twitter account, flooding me with this New York Times story, or I don't know who broke it first, but this story of New Jersey admitting that they allowed 6,600 non-citizens to be registered. And while I appreciate it, it's an unbelievable story, and we'll talk about it next hour and take some phone calls and talk all about it. It's only good to me if you get it to me before it's on every English-speaking newspaper's site in the world, right? That's the point. But the governor called foul on the state of New Jersey. It's an interesting story. They say only 400 undocumented workers voted, non-citizens voted, but roughly 6,600 residents were improperly registered through no fault of their own. It was the fault of the computer glitch and the people working inside the New Jersey state government. We'll get to all of that coming up next hour. America at Night, back in a moment.
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5: Well, the old saying goes, the more things change, the more they stay the same. And if you look at the landscape today when it comes to the media, we are in a bit of a crazy world where you've got Facebook and Twitter and online journalism and independent journalists trying to compete with traditional journalists and traditional radio and TV and newspapers. There's a book that talks about the beginnings of the newspaper, which have a lot of similarities to what's going on today. There's a new book out. Hachette published it. It's called Empire of Ink, The Printers, Rogues, and the Radicals Who Invented the American Newspaper. Alex Wright joins us. Alex, welcome to America at Night.
6: Hi there. Thanks so much for having me.
5: I have to start with, you are in the digital space. You work for the digital news of Google and New York Times and all that stuff, and yet you still fell in love with newspapers.
6: Well, yeah, I mean, I got interested in this story partly out of, you know, my own work. I've been, you know, working in the media space and the technology space over the years and, you know, have seen new technologies come and go and, you know, and all that sort of thing. But it also comes, this book really for me started as a kind of personal journey. I actually come from a family of country newspaper people going back to the 1800s. My great-grandfather ran a tiny little country paper in Georgia back in the 1890s, and his sister started up her own little paper called the Ludowice News, and that was how they supported themselves for between them for almost 100 years. And so I've always had this kind of tether to, like, the old-time newspapering and of the, you know, of the early days of the 19th century. And as I started to try to learn a little more about my own background, I just ended up falling down the rabbit hole into this really interesting, you know, kind of strange world of 19th century newspapers, and found that there were just a lot of interesting parallels to some of what we're all experiencing today.
5: Yeah, let's talk about that. It seems like there is a human need to communicate, whether whose cow won the grand prize at the state fair or who's going to be president of the United States, right? I mean, everybody, there's always been that need to communicate and write it down in some way, shape, or form.
6: Well, I think that's right. And what's really interesting when you look at old newspapers is they don't look entirely like newspapers as we think of them today. I mean, today, I think a lot of us, when we think of a newspaper, we think of the sort of, you know, just the facts, kind of so-called pyramid style reporting, the who, what, where, when, and why in that sort of neutral, you know, reporting tone that, you know, a lot of newspapers have adopted, you know, throughout the 20th century. But if you look back at the earlier generation of papers, it was much more of kind of the Wild West in terms of what you would find in these papers. People would publish poetry on the front page or share updates from their vacation or their relatives coming to visit or, you know, kind of weird facts or jokes. It was much more of a, in a way, you know, resembles kind of the social media landscape, and that people were putting all kinds of things in these papers beyond just what we think of today as news. And so to me, that was just a really interesting, instance of just how some of these sort of fundamental human needs that people have to communicate, tell each other what's going on, and sort of engage in their communities were served by these early papers in a way that, you know, I think changed as we got into the era of mass media in the 20th century.
5: Alex Wright is our guest. The book is called Empire of Ink, The Printers, Rogues, and the Radicals Who Invented the American Newspaper. I'll go back and do the sort of where it all started, but the similarities between today and back then are so striking. There's this sort of highbrow philosophy that newspapers are supposed to be factual and well-respected, and the online is where all the scoundrels live and all the fake news and all that stuff. Newspapers were all about fake news and all about agenda-driven back in the day, were they not?
6: Well, yeah, especially in the early days, in the first part of the 19th century, most newspapers were just sort of brazenly political. They were often really effectively kind of owned and operated by the political parties. They were often, you know, really very opinionated and sometimes kind of nasty with each other. There was a lot of kind of playing fast and loose with the facts and editors kind of getting into feuds, which sometimes resulted in duels and fistfights. And they were pretty scrappy back then in a lot of ways. And so I think, you know, today, you know, we see people having sort of online flame wars or whatever, but it was kind of nothing compared to back then. You know, being a newspaper editor was actually quite a dangerous job. They were often exposed to violence, both sort of rhetorical violence and physical violence. And the role that newspapers played was often really as kind of political, mouthpieces for a particular party, and the editors were actually very powerful political figures in their own right back then.
5: Yeah. Let's talk about the printing press in and of itself. You call them print devils. What's a print devil?
6: Well, you know, it's a term that goes way back to the earliest days of printing, back to the Gutenberg era. In that era, people who would begin a career in a print shop were typically, you know, adolescents or people, you know, usually boys around 13 or 14 years old who would apprentice themselves to a master printer. And they came to be called printer's devils. And there's a lot of speculation about where that term came from. Some people think it's just because of the way they looked. They were sort of covered in ink and soot and kind of working with lead type all day, so they looked a little bit like devilish. There's all kinds of other theories. There's sort of a myth, an old printer's legend, that there's a devil that lives in every print shop, and people have tried to like unpick that back to the legend of Dr. Faustus and other kind of theories. But the printer's devil was an established role for hundreds of years in print shops, where that was sort of how you entered the trade. And there were many famous writers started their careers as printer's devils. Mark Twain is probably the most famous one, but also Benjamin Franklin and Horace Greeley and a lot of notable writers. Walt Whitman, you know, started his life in the print shop. So the printer's devil was kind of an apprenticeship that sort of was the way a lot of people embarked on a career in publishing and writing. And it was kind of a time-honored tradition that kind of fell by the wayside in the 20th century when everything became more automated.
5: Yeah. What didn't they have to, like, spell upside down and backwards?
6: Well, yeah. I mean, up until, you know, the 1880s, all type was set by hand. And so you had to have this particular skill to take a little tray and set these metal pieces of type that were called sorts in reverse order, and then, you know, get it right, and then you would set it manually in a frame, and then you would print one sheet at a time. It was a very laborious kind of time-consuming process, a lot of really repetitive, detailed work. But yeah, that was how it worked up until, even as, you know, a lot of the printing process became industrialized in the 19th century, that last mile of setting type was a sort of stubbornly manual process right up until the end of the 19th century.
5: I mean, and as you write, there were competitions as to see who could be the fastest typesetter, I guess.
6: That's right. Weirdly, it became a spectator sport. The very fastest typesetters were called Swifts, and they actually competed for prize money in public competitions. You know, the kind of thing you'd see today, and it's probably on like ESPN2 or something. But it was considered, it was almost like kind of a John Henry story where you saw these people, they kind of knew automation was coming and there was a lot of pressure to move faster and faster. And they started to like really take a lot of pride in that skill of being able to set so many letters per minute. And then that all changed pretty abruptly at the end of the century when finally they figured out how to automate the process of typesetting. And I talk about that at the very end of the book, where a new invention called the Linotype machine really changed the whole game. And there was a sort of interesting story. There were several competing machines, one of which was backed by Mark Twain, where he lost his fortune. So Twain, who himself had been a printer's devil and a typesetter, you know, thought he had the magic technological solution to automate this, but unfortunately he backed the wrong horse and going bankrupt in the process.
5: Alex Wright is our guest. The book is called Empire of Ink: The Printers, Rogues, and the Radicals Who Invented the American Newspaper. All throughout the book and all throughout the conversation, you must have dealt with this too. The newspapers from the time they were invented in the beginning of the Revolutionary War here in this country, they were constantly fighting through the decades new technologies that sort of replace things. And so you couldn't help but think about what was going on today, right? Newspapers are being replaced again by something else, right? I mean, technology has always been there at the front lines of newspapers and media.
6: Yeah, for sure. And I think one of the interesting things about that I learned in writing this book is, you know, that in the 19th century, editors, publishers, writers, they were much closer to the technology in a way. They were really themselves often, you know, master printers. The person who edited the paper was also the person who ran the presses and set the type. And, you know, often it was very small scale operation. That changed, you know, as the century went on and new, more powerful machines started to emerge. You know, by the middle of the century, you started to see steam powered printing presses and what are called rotary presses, where they print paper in a continuous roll as opposed to one sheet at a time. They invented the ability to make paper out of wood, which a lot of people may not realize was a relatively recent invention. Before then, it was all made out of rags. But that the combination of these technological innovations helped create the conditions where the newspaper industry really mushroomed at the end of the Revolutionary War. There were 37 newspapers in the entire country. By the year 1900, that number had risen to more than 20,000. And that accounted for more than half of the newspapers in the entire world, for a country that only had about 5% of the world's population. So there was a really kind of incredible explosion of new publishing technologies that led to this kind of outpouring of print. And I wouldn't say it's all because of technology. There are many factors at play here, but technology was an important part of the story.
5: But it's almost like everyone's got a Twitter account and a Twitter handle, and every organization and every group and every special interest and every knitting club, right? They all have a Twitter account. And back in the day, everybody had a newspaper in some way, shape, or form.
6: Well, there's some truth to that. I mean, there were, you know, 20,000 newspapers. Not everybody literally had one, but a lot of these papers were very community driven. Like, they were often, you know, the thing that really characterized American newspapers during this era is they were very local. They were often very small country weeklies where, you know, they had sort of an open door where a lot of people in the community could find a voice, could contribute something. They could send in a poem or, you know, share a life update. And it was a much more of a sort of local collaboration among a bunch of contributors. And it was often, you know, really orchestrated by a small, what was sometimes called an able editor, which was kind of the, you know, the one man or one woman band who kind of ran the whole thing, who was played a central role in the community. And that all really changed as we get to the end of the century and you start to see the bigger urban papers really emerge with, you know, circulations in the millions and, you know, big industrialized printing presses started to kind of crowd out the smaller, you know, local papers, and eventually the sort of big industry consolidation started to happen. But for much of the century, newspapering was really a very distributed, highly local enterprise. And as I argue in the book, it does in some ways bear some resemblance to today's much more fragmented media landscape, where it's pretty easy for anyone to set up shop and post something and, and make their voices heard.
5: Would you argue that, because the book goes from the Revolutionary War up to the beginning of the 20th century, that's how you sort of end it. Is that, I mean, are you arguing, are you debating that that might be the golden age of newspapers? I mean, you 20,000 newspapers, that's a pretty good run for an industry.
6: Right. Well, it sort of depends how you look at it. I think I don't want to like overly idealize that era. Like there were also a lot of downsides to that era when anyone could publish anything. Like people did play fast and loose with the facts. There were a lot of hoaxes and sort of made up stories. And there wasn't really the sort of professional standard of journalism that we started to see in the 20th century. Where people went to journalism school and learned to, you know, report in a sort of neutral, fact-based way, or at least to aspire to that. But that said, it was a very colorful period, and you really see a lot of just really authentic, very kind of interesting, you know, varied voices taking shape. And so it's a really rich, I think in a way, if you look at 19th century newspapers, you really get a glimpse of what real life was like. And you get these really kind of energized, kind of interesting voices emerging in a way that I think got kind of squeezed out with the emergence of the kind of the big newspapers in the 20th century, where things started to get a little more polished and professionalized. So yeah. it was a very kind of wild, boisterous time for newspapering, and it's super interesting, but I don't know if it was a golden age in the sense of like great, you know, sort of Pulitzer winning reporting,
5: right. Yeah.
6: But it was certainly interesting and lively and fun to read.
5: Alex Wright is our guest. The book is called Empire of Ink. Hachette is the publisher. The printers, the rogues, and the radicals who invented the American newspaper. And boy, do I miss newspapers. I miss missing the holding the actual newspaper and the ink on my hands and the sports pages and all that stuff. We'll come back and talk all about that with Alex Wright, the author of a new book, Empire of Ink, America at Night. Back in a moment.
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11: News. I'm Sue Guzman. Secretary of State Marco Rubio tells leaders at a summit in the Philippines that the 11 days of U.S. attacks against Iran are about securing global shipping and keeping Iran from controlling the Strait of Hormuz.
12: If that is threatened, then I think the global economy is threatened, and the rules which have underpinned 150 years of international trade and commerce are also threatened, and that cannot be allowed to happen.
11: After days of threats, New York City Mayor Zohra Mamdani admits he doesn't have the legal authority to arrest Israeli Prime Minister Benjamin Netanyahu.
13: My administration has reviewed every avenue available under applicable law to determine whether New York City could execute the International Criminal Court's arrest warrant if Benjamin Netanyahu came here. It is clear that we do not have the independent legal authority to enforce this warrant.
11: Called Netanyahu a war criminal who committed genocide against the Palestinian people. 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
14: Your AccuWeather forecast. Overnight, expect partly cloudy skies with the possibility of isolated thunderstorms leading to flash flooding and strong winds. The low temperature will be 59. On Wednesday, there could be a passing shower or two in the morning with a mix of clouds and sunshine for the rest of the day. Look for a high of 69. Tomorrow night will be clear and cool with a low of 53. Thursday is expected to be mostly sunny and pleasant with a high temperature of 75. With the AccuWeather forecast, I'm meteorologist Jason Caterina for News Talk 1480 WHBC.
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5: Newspapers, where are they going? Well, where have they been? There's a new book called Empire of Ink by our guest Alex Wright. The printers, the rogues, and the radicals who invented the American newspaper. And we're talking about newspapers from the Revolutionary War up to the 20th century and what the world was like. Alex, before we get into some of the crazy stories of some of the crazy people who invented some of the big newspapers that are still around today, let's talk about the advertisers, because none of this exists. These 20,000 newspapers, big and small, they don't exist without the advertisers. The advertisers must have realized that advertising worked in newspapers.
6: Well, yeah, I mean, advertising really became a powerful force in newspaper publishing really in the second half of the century. Before then, as I mentioned, a lot of newspapers were kind of subsidized by political parties, or they fished on subscriptions. I mean, there were always ads, but advertising as a kind of national, you know, economic engine really came into its own after the Civil War. And there were a couple of things underlying that. One was that newspapers became more networked, and so it was possible for an advertiser to run an ad that would appear in multiple papers at once, which starts to create this kind of national advertising economy. And the way they did that was through a combination of things, but they had what was sometimes called ready print services, where newspapers could sort of subscribe to pre-printed pages that they could then, you know, have one side of the newspaper printed for them with some sort of canned stories and advertisements. And then the other side was blank, and they would print their local news on the other side. And so the result of which is it created this advertising economy. A lot of those ads initially were for so-called patent medicines. You know, people are probably familiar with the term snake oil salesman. That's sure. Sort of what that means, right? There was literally snake oil and a lot of other, you know, dubious concoctions being sold. But they were wildly popular and helped sort of pave the way for this national advertising industry that really became kind of the lifeblood of newspapers in the latter part of the century, where it became, you know, a hugely important part of the economics of publishing. We're, you know, reaching these big audiences and newspapers themselves became more commercially oriented than maybe they had been in the past.
5: What about cartoons? What about comics? What about crossword puzzles and or classifieds? How do those all work into all this?
6: I mean, I think a lot of that stuff started to emerge as you get into the 20th century, but there were a couple of like technological innovations that were sort of foundational to things like comics appearing. The ability to do what was called stereotype printing, where you could start to like produce images at scale, played a big role. That was sort of became more popular during the Civil War. Before then, you know, most newspapers were pretty much just text, with occasional sort of woodblock prints peppered in there. And the emergence of syndication services really started to take shape during this period. You saw, as I mentioned, the ready print services, but also the Associated Press. And then eventually people started to figure out there's a business model in creating content centrally that can then be licensed to many papers. And that's really what enabled the big sort of comic syndicates, syndicated columns, things like that. Classifieds were kind of always part of the equation, but they, as you know, as big daily newspapers grew, it became a much bigger part of the economic equation. You know, by some estimates, often as much as half of a newspaper's profits in the early 20th century might have come from the so-called back of the book, the classified ads. But it was, you know, again, a combination of things that converged to create what we think of today as the modern newspaper.
5: A lot of people don't realize that one of the biggest downfalls of newspapers today was Craigslist, right? When you could post, you wanted to sell your car on Craigslist for free and didn't have to put it in the newspaper. That devastated the finances of the local newspapers.
6: Well, it did. And, you know, people like to sort of pin that on Craigslist. My view is if it hadn't been Craig, it would have been somebody else. I think it was more the internet and just the nature of, you know, the internet sort of open architecture. Just it was almost inevitable that newspaper bundle was going to come undone, just because it was just ripe for disruption with, you know, when anyone could start up a business and pick apart what had been this very successful kind of combination of things that sustained newspapers. Eventually, slowly that started to fragment, and then we ended up in the media landscape we are today. It's a very different world we're in now.
5: That's a good point. Everyone blames Craig, but Steve just as easily could have done it. That's a good point.
6: Right.
5: Alex Wright is our guest. The book is called Empire of Ink, a couple of great stories and a couple of great people you've uncovered, Alex. Let's start with Nellie Williams. Tell me about her.
6: Well, yeah, so Nellie was a really inspiring character that I sort of stumbled across doing this research at the when I was at the American Antiquarian Society in Massachusetts. They have this great collection of what they call amateur newspapers, which were a whole genre of papers that were basically produced by children in their homes. And this became a real popular trend in the 1870s and 80s. But Nellie Williams was one of the very first of them, and her story is, I think, really compelling. She was 11 years old, living at home in upstate New York when the Civil War broke out, and her older brother went off to join the Union Army. Her mother had died a couple of years earlier, and her father had fallen ill, and so it was really just her kind of sickly father and her little sister kind of left to figure things out, and the family had fallen on pretty hard times. But they had one prized possession in the house, which was a printing press that her father had actually won in a poker game a couple of years earlier, and she had learned to use. Her brother had taught her some, you know, the basics of how to do printing, and she took it into her head to start up a little newspaper. So at age 11, she produced the first edition of this paper called the Penfield Extra, and it had a great subtitle, Little Nellie's Little Paper. And at first, kind of like slice of life for like an 11-year-old girl, like about what was happening at home and, you know, in the neighborhood, and it's, you know, the kind of like juvenile writing you would expect. You would imagine this was just something she was doing for her family and friends. But over time, she stuck with it and started to write more broadly about what was happening with the war, with the world around her. She started inviting people from her little town to start contributing things. So she started this kind of network of correspondents who were contributing to this little paper. And over time, it really grew an audience. Within a couple of years, she had 3,000 paying subscribers. She was getting written up in like the Rochester paper and getting invited to tour around other big press rooms and became a little bit of a minor celebrity and was also supporting her family by doing this. Really was a great example, I think, of how it was possible in that this era just to kind of have an idea and run with it and start up your own little paper and find an audience. And she did that very, very successfully and inspired a lot of other kids to do the same thing.
5: What a tremendous story. Again, you can almost hear that as a social influencer today who starts something when they're 12 years old and all of a sudden goes viral and so on and so forth. So in a sense, she was a social influencer of her day. It just happened to

0: That's another lost ball. Why do I even play?
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2: An early printer in the 1900s named Isaiah Thomas, who may still have his printing press, you know, looming above the whole reading room there. But it's an incredible place. I would recommend, if anyone's in the neighborhood, I would definitely encourage you all to visit. It's an incredible collection.
3: Alex Wright, the book is Empire of Ink. I also was fascinated by the Native Americans and their propensity to write and to read and to publish. Tell us about Sequoia.
2: Yeah, so in the 1820s, you saw the emergence of the very first Native American newspaper, and it was published in Georgia by the Cherokee Nation, and they would never have been able to do that if it hadn't been for this guy named Sequoia, who was a Cherokee gentleman who I'd never heard of before I started researching the book. But he was apparently a real polymath, a kind of genius who actually invented a written language for the Cherokee just a few years before. Up until then, the Cherokee was, like most Native American cultures, it was an oral culture. They didn't really write things down. But he was somewhat educated and learned about the power of the written word and thought his people needed to be able to take advantage of that power. And so he invented a written language that apparently was just incredibly well-designed and easy to learn, to the extent that a huge number of Cherokee people became literate in a very short period of time. And soon enough, they started actually producing their own newspaper called the Cherokee Phoenix. They went and got themselves a printing press with the help of a missionary in the neighborhood, and the chief of the Cherokee, strongly advocated for this and recognized this was going to be key to his people's future. And they started producing the Cherokee Phoenix in both Cherokee and in English. And part of the audience was the Cherokee themselves, but also it became a vehicle for them to influence public policy decisions and what was going on in the capital, and to give themselves a voice, in the dialogue about, their own future.
3: Any of those newspapers, any of those issues still around today?
2: Those are still around. That's one you can find online. If you Google Cherokee Phoenix, there are facsimiles of that online. Interestingly, there's today a paper called the Cherokee Phoenix. It's not exactly the same paper, but it's also a paper for the Cherokee that they named it that as a kind of homage to their earlier predecessor.
3: Yeah. All these stories are in the book, Alex Wright, Empire of Talk, The Printers, Rogues, and the Radicals Who Invented the American Newspaper. One more. Tell me about Josiah Warren. Who was he?
2: Yeah, this is another just interesting and kind of obscure figure, but I kind of stumbled on him in writing the book. He was a bit of an eccentric, apparently a brilliant guy, but also kind of an anarchist and free thinker, who had been living on a commune, sort of a utopian commune in Indiana, a town called New Harmony. And he was very engaged with the question of, who has the right to publish information and make their voices heard. And he felt strongly that, in order to realize some of his utopian ideals, he wanted to make it easier for anybody to publish and to find an audience. And so he started tinkering. He was also a mechanically kind of adept guy who started tinkering around with some other ideas for how you could print. And he essentially ended up stumbling on this mechanism for publishing in a continuous roll. He basically invented what's now called the rotary press, or a version of that was then eventually commercialized by companies like the Ho Printing, the Ho Press Company, and others. He also developed an early sort of version of stereotype printing, and he saw this really just as part of his own project of sort of, liberating people so that they could express themselves in print. But his work actually ended up becoming quite influential in enabling the sort of mass commercialization of some of these tools that eventually became real game changers.

0: for the newspaper economy.
1: Probably one of the biggest inventions going is the, the able to mass produce the newspapers. Alex, I know everybody asks you this question: are newspapers going to be around, or are their days truly numbered?
0: I mean, I'm actually a cautious optimist about the future of news. I think that newspapers in their historical form are changing, but, you know, I think there's actually going to be a durable demand for something like a newspaper for a long time to come. But I actually think that what we're going to see is kind of probably a bit of a divergence, where I think there's going to continue to be a small number of kind of national news organizations that are going to continue to command attention and command audience. And then I think you're also going to see, and I think we're seeing this today, a lot of like green shoots of small local papers that, you know, I think people are, my own theory is I think a lot of people are kind of burned out on social media and all the kind of, you know, kind of rage baiting that's going on, and are kind of maybe yearning for like a sense of community in the places where they live. And I think you're seeing actually some interesting new experiments with sort of place-based kind of community news organizations. And I think they start to look a little different from what maybe newspapers look like in the 20th century. But I think there is an appetite for that. I think where it's going to be hard is going to be for, you know, the newspapers that are kind of in the middle of those two poles, who are maybe, you know, the sort of bigger regional papers that may have to really reinvent themselves in new ways to find new audiences. But I think at the end of the day, for all the kind of business challenges that the newspaper industry has gone through in the last 20, 30 years since the rise of the internet, I think we should keep in mind that the demand for news itself has probably never been stronger. People are still spending a lot of time consuming news. It's just coming from a lot of different sources, and figuring out that the economics of that are going to continue to be challenging.
1: You know? Well, you don't know where you're going if you don't know where you've been. And the book Empire of Ink tells us where newspapers got started and how they became what they were, and maybe some insight into where they might be going. Alex Wright, the author of the book Empire of Ink, The Printers, Rogues, and the Radicals Who Invented the American Newspaper. It is a wild ride and a fun read. Alex, thank you very much for your time. Good luck with the book tour. Be safe, and we'll talk to you down the road.
0: Yeah, thanks so much for having me. I really enjoyed it.
1: You got it. America at Night, back in a moment.
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2: Where America comes together for a nightly conversation. America at Night with McGraw-Millhaven.
1: All right. How about that? We are done with hour number two. We've got open phones straight ahead. We got lots to get to. Lots of phone calls, lots of text messages. Anything you want to talk about, whether the new attacks in Iran, now they're threatening to close the Red Sea to make life harder for Saudi Arabia. We got this story coming out of New Jersey, where New Jersey was... computer glitches of 6,600 non-citizens apparently registered to vote, and some 400 voted. New Jersey calling foul on itself. We could get into some of that. Also, President Trump taking a less harsh tone when talking about China. And a couple of days ago, he was all hot to bothered about China and what they did in the 2020 election. Today, not so much. We can certainly talk about all of that and really anything you want to talk about, because the hour is it's all yours. And start lining up. People are already lining up for the phone calls for next hour. 1-844-2-McGraw, 1-844-262-4729. If I have time, I promised you last night, if I have time, remind me, and I'll tell you the story of my job at Target when I was in college. I guess you'd call it a job. They hired me. Didn't go very well, and I didn't last very long. And it was none of their fault. It was all yours truly. So we can get to some of that next hour as well. The phone number is 1-844-2-McGraw, 1-844-262-4729. Phone calls to line up for live phone calls. If you can't hold on, or you're in a place where you're not listening to this live and you want to make a comment, the voicemails are always open. And, of course, the text messages is alive and well. Same number for all three, 1-844-262-4729. Lock it in so you have it in your phone. Also, all of these shows gets turned into a podcast. Download where all podcasts are found. Subscribe, and then it gets sent to your phone each and every day. Our executive director is Alex Hinson. Our engineer tonight is Richard Good. I'm McGraw Millhaven, and this is America at Night on Westwood.
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26: Iran strikes complete. I'm Sue Guzman, Fox News. Another night of U.S. airstrikes against Iran is finalized as hopes are dimming of a diplomatic solution to the conflict. Fox's Steve Harrigan with more from Tel Aviv.
27: The goal to limit or reduce the efforts of Iran to harass, target, and disable shipping in the Strait of Hormuz. That's CENTCOM's goal. Iran, on the other hand, has managed to disable yet another tanker, a Kuwaiti tanker, off the coast of Oman in that strait. Also, Iran hitting a Kuwaiti desalination plant, once again targeting the infrastructure of allies close to the U.S. in the region. As far as diplomatic efforts go, no sign of any progress, just the reverse. Both sides talking about a potential ratcheting up of events. President Tuff talking tough inside the White House, saying the U.S. has been nice to Iran so far, but there are much more options on the table.
26: The U.S. military has confirmed the death of a third service member in last Friday's attack by Iran in Jordan, identifying her as Sergeant Angel Rampersad of Queens, New York. President Trump pledging support for Lebanon following months of conflict between Israel and the Lebanese terror group Hezbollah.
28: During an Oval Office sit-down, the president revealed that he isn't just trying direct diplomacy by talking to other world leaders. He is willing to try direct diplomacy by talking to terror group leaders. And he revealed this in the context of a meeting designed to try to figure out how to stop the war between Israel and Hezbollah in Lebanon.
29: I would speak to Hezbollah, and I speak to everybody. I'll speak to people that a lot of people think I shouldn't be speaking to, and things work out.
26: Fox's Peter Ducey. And President Trump's approved an agreement with Saudi Arabia, reportedly, that could potentially provide the kingdom with uranium enrichment capability for its civilian nuclear program. An announcement could come today. 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
6: Here's your AccuWeather forecast. Overnight will be partly cloudy with a chance of thunderstorms that could lead to flash flooding and strong winds. The low will be 59. Wednesday will bring a few passing showers in the morning with a mix of clouds and sunshine throughout the day. Expect a high of 69. Wednesday night will be clear and cool with a low of 53. Thursday is set to be mostly sunny and pleasant with a high

0: of 75. Thursday night will be clear with a low of 54 with the AccuWeather forecast. I'm meteorologist Jason Caterina for News Talk 1480 WHBC.
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14: Westwood One presents America at Night. 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
15: All right. We've gotten to hour number three. Phone calls, text messages. All of that is straight ahead. 1-844-2-McGraw, 1-844-262-4729. We got lots to get to, lots of news. Let's try and get to some of these phone calls here. Let's drop down and talk to Paul in Waynesport, Pennsylvania. Paul, you are on America at Night. Thanks for joining us.
16: Hi, thanks for taking my call.
15: Sure.
16: A couple comments about the daylight saving time. The woman that was on, I totally agree with the things she said. I've studied this myself.

0: Not saying I have more expertise than her, but I agree her points are correct. However, let me ask, put some other light on it. There's something else. She probably knows this, but didn't get to it. Another significant feature about our circadian rhythm is that human beings are on a 25-hour clock. We know that because when they've put people, volunteers, experiments in an environment where they have no time reference, they all go on a 25-hour day. Okay. Now, one thing that means is that people tend to want to stay up later night after night. One of the most important things to do to correct that is see the sunlight rises, something she was talking about. Morning light is better. It regulates all that. Having said that, though, then the other thing is this. The way we order life, because most work starts in the day, school starts in the day, people don't actually get to see and experience the morning daylight as much as we do the evening. You know, kids get done with school, people get done with work, and so on. I know that for a number of years, my wife and I and our five kids lived in northern Michigan. That's way, way west in eastern time zone. Interesting thing. Even though it's way further north, it's so far west in the time zone, even the shortest days of the year, sun sets not till 5 o'clock. And you get into later January, February, it's even better. Kids would come out, we could get 1-2 more hours of cross-country skiing in the winter. Hmm.
1: With the daylight savings.
0: Well, they would, in essence, what I'm saying is that was functional daylight savings time,
1: right,
0: almost, because yeah, you're so far west in the time zone. My point is, it does some nice things. It actually, I agree, her points are absolutely correct. The science, she's absolutely correct on that. But functionally, you know, even though afternoon daylight maybe not as good, you get a whole lot more of it. The other thing I would say.
1: Hold on a second. So you're in favor of making it standard time all the time or daylight savings
0: daylight
1: all the time?
0: Saving the whole time.
1: Oh,
0: daylight
1: so see.
0: Oh, people because, well, what? More daylight.
1: Yeah, but she was saying daylight in the morning was more important than anything else.
0: And she's right. She's right. But what I'm saying is, functionally, the way life is organized for most people, that's there, but you don't get to see it.
1: Yeah. Well, what do you say? Well, how do you respond when we tried this in the 70s and it was an epic failure?
0: Okay. I'm older than I sound, and the guys at the gym all think I'm way younger than I look. And okay, I don't act my age. I don't plan on doing that anytime soon. I had just gotten married. My wife had a year to finish college. I graduated college, and she was student teaching, finishing her last year. I was at work. One of the things I know about that, and I can understand it, when you were talking about your age, that was done hastily with almost no rollout. And I think people didn't because, like, oh, we gotta save energy because of the, you know, all of a sudden the price of oil had gone up.
1: Yeah.
0: Somewhat similar today. But it was a sudden that had never happened before. And I think that fast rollout or almost no rollout, I think that's a lot more of what created the habit. That's my opinion.
1: Yeah, but how would you roll it out slower? I mean, at one point you have to rip off the Band-Aid.
0: Oh, you do. What I would do, I would say, look, if it's approved to do, keep it as year-round daylight saving time, take a year before you start doing it. Give it lots of publicity. You know, get things in place for, you know.
1: Yeah, but the kid is still going and standing on the bus stop at 7:30 in the morning with total darkness.
0: And I would say this, our five kids were all going to school in northern Michigan. It doesn't get light till 9 o'clock in the morning. It is.
1: Yeah.
0: And we're fine. All the other kids were fine. The kids liked it because they got afternoon daylight. You actually got to be outside when it was daylight.
1: Well, I who knows? It looks like the train has left the station, and it looks like we're going to do the experiment all over again, just like we did in 1972. So we'll wait and see what happens. So, Paul, I appreciate the phone call.
0: Okay.
1: Good stuff. Thanks for checking in, as always. Let's go to Wyoming and check in with Bill. Bill, you're on America at Night. Thanks for checking in, Bill.
2: Good evening, my brother.
1: Good evening, Bill.
2: We if we want to be honest and fair to the people in Iran, we have to go back to 1953 when the United States government declared an unconstitutional war against Iran and sent the CIA in to overturn their government and install the Shah of Iran, who wound up being their Stalin. And, okay, well, they finally got around to getting rid of the Shah of Iran in 1979. In the Islamic Revolution. But, of course, we have to remember that back when they put the Shah of Iran in, they ran the Ayatollah off to France, where he was in exile until 1979, when he came back to Iran to be take his rightful place as the leader of Iran. Well, now then, after we got the Ayatollah back and everything was back to semi-normal in Iran, Iran kind of looked around and they said, "Well, you know what we've got going on over there in Israel is kind of strange, because you know they wanted to set up a two-state situation over there. At least that's what they claimed." And they created the PLO, and
1: Bill, thank you for the tutorial. That's all accurate in some way, shape, or form. What's your point to all this, Bill?
2: Hear the whole thing.
1: What's your point?
2: You don't want to hear the whole thing.
1: I only have limited time, so I'm trying to get to your point.
2: And you're wasting it.
1: What is your point?
2: Yasser Arafat, they created Hamas to get rid of Yasser Arafat, repositioned Hamas.
1: What is your point, sir, please get to your point.
2: Go in there and have a genocide and create greater Israel, which is their goal.
1: Sir, stop yelling at me. Just what is your point to rehashing us with the history of the Middle East?
2: Because you're ignoring it. You have this guy on that talks about 47 years ago without going back 73 years when we put the war in there in the first place.
1: Why are you screaming at me? When did I put
2: because
1: a history?
2: I put it that way when people try to ignore reality for their own special revisited kind of history.
1: Okay. Thank you, Bill. Thank you for the tutorial. Whoa. Is it a full moon out tonight? Holy mackerel. All right, hold that thought. Frank in Cumberland. Tony, we got New York on the line. Hold on, we got to get to a whole bunch of text messages, a whole bunch of voicemails, and if it's going to be one of those nights, I need to put my flak jacket on. I'll be back in a moment. America at Night.
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13: I'm Amanda Wilson. This program is called Drunk Driving, The Tragic Reality. A year ago today, WHBC News and sports reporter Dan Palmer came to work like always. 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His car was hit at the intersection of Market and Tusk in the heart of downtown Canton by a man who was driving 80 miles an hour with a blood alcohol content of more than twice the legal limit. Dan was killed instantly, and a lot of lives were changed forever.
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15: Hey, gang. Thank you very much for allowing us to come by. The sound of the Wing and a Prayer Company and Babyface, and that nubs us up close to 9 o'clock. Rick Zangler will be reporting the news then. It'll be time for Don Edwards then to check out the weather one more time, and the Skipper at 9:10. This year's Special K in the Morning, Bob Kraling, and happily so on kind of a gloomy-ish day. Put a little sunshine in your own life by starting out with a smile here in the morning, and I hope we can do it again together sometime soon.
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1: All right, sorry that I cut that guy off, but I only have an hour. I can't go back 70 years and do a dissertation on the history of Iran. I tried to get him to make his point, but I don't know what happened. Frank in Cumberland, Maryland. Frank, you're on America at Night. Thanks for calling.
2: First of all, you handled that previous caller beautifully, I thought, and what you did is good for us all because it provides people with a good example of how to carry on a civilized debate. Now, let's see how well I can do. We all agree racial discrimination is wrong. It's immoral and it's against the law. And we Americans pride ourselves on being a nation of laws, not men, and our leaders boast of living by what they call the rule of law. And yet, for the past nearly 60 years, we have flouted the 14th Amendment to the Constitution and the Civil Rights Act of 1964 and our own deepest moral convictions to practice racial discrimination against white men through euphemisms like affirmative action and strategies like race-norming quotas and minority set-aside.
1: Well, why just white men? Why not white women or Asian women?
2: White women are called what's called a protected group.
1: Oh, that's what you're saying.
2: White women, blacks, Hispanic, and handicapped are considered protected groups. And if
1: if you allow a black man in, if you lower the standards for a black man, aren't you then sort of discriminating against a white woman? Also.
2: It depends on the situation, I guess, but white women are also getting special consideration.
1: But that's all gone by the wayside. The Supreme Court threw all that out. Now you can't look at race as a admissions issue.
2: Right. But did I ask my two other questions? So what does this tell you about our national character, and what did you, McGraw-Milhaven, as a good and articulate citizen, ever do about it? 60 years? Why didn't anyone try to stop it? Except me. Well, I tried to stop it in my own little way.
1: Well, wait a minute. Hold on a second. First of all, I don't know how much power you think I have. I missed it when I was a president of the United States or something, or a Supreme Court justice. Or what did you want me to do? What could I have done?
2: Speak out about it. I wanted you to do
1: well, well, hold on a second. Hold on a second. Hold on. How do you know I didn't speak out about it?
2: Well, that's what I'm asking. What did you do? Oh.
1: Well, I didn't hold a rally, if that's what you're asking. I didn't burn my bra, in a sense. But I will tell you my thoughts on affirmative action. There's clearly something that to base it on race never made sense to me. Now, maybe 100 years ago it might have made sense, 150 years ago, but there's no reason why Barack Obama's daughters, or if he had a son, should get special preferential treatment because they were grew up with means and or all sorts of benefits that the quote unquote normal kid wouldn't have gotten. And so why, because of the color of their skin, would you give them preferential treatment as opposed to a kid from West Virginia whose parents died of a heroin overdose and, had to sort of raise himself and his three kids in poor Appalachia, West Virginia? Why should they get special treatment because of the color of their skin as opposed to the white boy who, you know, had to raise his three daughters or sisters by himself? So I agree with you. I think to just look at the color of somebody's skin kind of didn't make sense to me.
2: Well, why did it go on for 60 years? And what does that tell us about our national character?
1: Again, Frank, I only have 3 hours a night, and I've only been doing the show for 6 months. So there's only so much power I have. But I do appreciate you thinking I have more power than I do. And if I did have that power, I would right all the wrongs, not just the affirmative action wrongs.
2: Well, more power to you, Mr. McGraw-Milhaven.
1: Thank you, Frank. I appreciate it. Let's try... I don't even know where. I don't know where to go. Let's go. I got a couple minutes here. Let's try Alex in Mountain View, California. Alex, you're on America at Night. Thanks for calling.
3: Hi. Thanks for taking my call and for another great show. I just wanted to say that the success of Trump's war plans for Iran depended entirely on the assumption that the Iranians and other ordinary people in foreign countries innately want a Western lifestyle. If that assumption had been true, they would have overthrown their government, installed a Western-oriented government, and agreed to all of Trump's demands. But unfortunately, that didn't happen. And now Mr. Trump is stuck. Basically, the people of Iran support their government. And he's going to end up with a deal that is worse than what Biden actually got. And already, I would say that the 12 soldiers or so who have died, they died for nothing, because this war should not have been initiated, because Trump's that assumption is false, and he based it on that assumption. And one thing I wanted to add was, I believe actually Marco Rubio is the guy who convinced Trump to buy that assumption and to believe that actually he could cause a revolution in Iran, and that did not happen.
1: Well, I don't know if there were protests. They were violently put down with thousands and thousands of it, to believe the news reports, thousands and thousands of people who were killed. So I don't know. I think the people of Iran would like a new form of government, but they don't have the resources. They don't have the guns and the bullets and the ammunition and the military hardware to sort of help them. No one's coming to their defense. We're not dropping military assets to them and trying to sort of bring it down from the inside. They were promised, or they were sort of encouraged, but in terms of actually we don't know. I think there's only so much they can do. They're just trying to survive this nightmare as of right now. But I do thank you for the phone call. I got Catherine in Vancouver. Catherine, I got 1 minute to the bottom of the hour break. Welcome to America at Night, Catherine. You got 1 minute. Go.
4: Something doesn't add up, and my brain hurts, okay? Because everywhere I go, everyone's saying, we got a gas shortage, right? And I'm going, why is there a gas shortage if there's so many people driving electric cars? And I'm thinking, what, they got a hole in their gas tank? Like, what is it?
1: Well, we don't have shortage of gas. We have plenty of gas. There aren't gas lines like in the 1970s. We have plenty of gas. It's just the price of gas has gone up because of the supply and demand, right? So we're not at the point where we have to go to even and odd days with our plates. So I get your point, but we're not short of gas. We still have plenty of gas to get to and from. But I appreciate the phone call, Catherine. Thanks. All right, hold that thought. We got to get to voicemails. We got more text messages and the phone calls. Man, they are off from Jupiter tonight. Holy mackerel. We're just getting started. 1-844-262-4729. 1-844-262-4729. America at Night. Stay right there. Back in a moment.
0: This is America at Night with McGraw-Millhaven.

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5: Okay, let's see. 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
7: Fox News, I'm Ted Lindner. Arizona Congressman Andy Biggs has won the Arizona GOP governor primary, defeating Congressman David Schweikert. Thanked his supporters.
8: I'm so grateful to have the support of all of you, and I'm thankful to everybody who voted today, got out and voted. I was overwhelmed when I started seeing those vote totals come in. It's awesome.
7: Biggs is now going to face off in the general election against Katie Hobbs, who narrowly defeated then-GOP nominee Carrie Lake 4 years ago. Heavy rains expected from Texas to the Florida Panhandle.
9: Tropical storm Bertha. It is expected to remain a tropical storm as it moves through coastal southeastern Louisiana by Wednesday. Bertha will bring some impacts to southeastern Louisiana as well as Mississippi. Minor to moderate storm surge flooding, especially east of the Mississippi River. Strong gusty winds potentially leading to some isolated power outages.
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11: Here's your AccuWeather forecast. Today, expect a passing shower or two in the morning with a mix of clouds and sunshine throughout the day. The high will reach 69 degrees. Tonight will be clear and cool with a low of 53. Looking ahead to tomorrow, anticipate mostly sunny skies and pleasant conditions with a high of 75. Tomorrow night will remain clear with a low around 54. As we move into Friday, the weather will be pleasant with a blend of sunshine and clouds and a high of 78. With the AccuWeather forecast, I'm meteorologist Jason Caterina for News Talk 1480 WHBC. 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
16: Thank you. The forecast for the Canton Hacker Alliance Massillon area, the blizzard warning continues in effect this afternoon and tonight. Our wind chill factor, minus 60.
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0: 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That's 844-2-McGraw.
21: So far tonight, I've been criticized for not giving the full history of Iran all the way back to Adam and Eve, and also criticized for not solving the affirmative action problem until recently. Let's see what Jim in Portland, Oregon's got. Jim, you're on America at Night. Thanks for calling.
22: Thank you. I was very amused by what you said just a second ago. On the daylight saving time thing,
21: yes.
22: I don't like the change. And I heard that it, I don't know, for 3 or 4 days after you go from standard to daylight, you know, people are a little groggy, you know, fender benders, you know, the rate of that is up a
21: right.
22: little bit.
21: Yeah.
22: And so that bothers me, you know.
21: Well, there's. Can we agree that there's no perfect solution, right? If we keep the current system, there's an issue with it. If we go to daylight saving only, there's going to be an issue. Who wants to have their kids stand at a bus stop at 8 o'clock
22: exactly.
21: in the morning in total darkness? And then if we go standard time, well, then you're going to miss some sort of evening fun in the summertime. So there is. There is no perfect solution. So let's just start there. After that, all we know is that we tried daylight saving only in the 70s, and they repealed it within weeks because it was an epic disaster.
22: I would propose what your guest said, because it's if you think of sundial time, you know, when the sun is on the meridian, you know, the zenith, so to speak, midday,
21: right.
22: That is, standard is closer to that.
21: Yeah. You know, I how much, you know, somebody called up and said, hey, let's just tell people we're going to do it in a year and a half. Well, all right. In a year and a half, then whether we do it tomorrow or a year and a half, how do we prepare for it? Would we get some sleep for the next year and a half? So I don't know. Everyone's got an opinion. Everyone's full of it. Who knows what it's going to do. But all I know is that. We tried it in the 70s, and it was an epic disaster. I don't know why we would try the same thing again 50 years later.
22: Well, when I prepare for the change from standard to daylight, I do it late Friday afternoon. That way I'm kind of getting used to it on Saturday. There's still a bit of a shock, but it's a smaller shock on Sunday, losing
21: Jim,
22: that hour of sleep.
21: Jim, thanks for calling in. Appreciate it.
22: Thank you.
21: Yeah. You got it. I'm weirded out because I don't know, like now, half your clocks change on their own. So when you pick up your phone the next morning, you don't even realize it's day.

0: daylight saving or standard time because your phone automatically changes. But then when you go down into the kitchen and the microwave changed, but the stove didn't or the clock on the wall didn't. So it's you don't know what time it is. Let's do some voicemails here. Linda in Wichita, you're first up. What do you got for us, Linda?
1: I have left you some messages regarding voter fraud and some examples of places where voter fraud existed in Michigan, Arizona, California, etc. Even here in Kansas, there have been indications of voter fraud.
0: Okay, I'll take a look at it. I don't know where you sent it. Did you send it to my Facebook account or my Twitter account? Kansas, Donald Trump hired that guy after his win in 2016. I forget the man's name, but Trump hired that guy to do a, like, find the voter fraud in Kansas and came back and said there really wasn't any voter fraud. I mean, look, there's always, you know, there's always one or two or three or five or 20. I mean, these now the... This one in New Jersey, where they've got 6,000 people, registered wrong through a computer glitch. I mean, embarrassing, absolutely. Should it happen? Absolutely not. It needs to be corrected. It's an embarrassing. Pick your adjective. It's unacceptable. But be that as it may, they said only 400 people voted. Now, granted, it's wrong. They should fix it. Never should have happened. But let's put it into context. It was 400 people who voted. Nothing really changed. It didn't change any votes. If it did, then that's a bigger story. Then you got that other story. Who was that guy down in North Carolina who was sent to jail for rounding up absentee ballots, right? At that point, what was that in 2016, 2017, 2018, whatever it was? They busted that guy. He ended up going to jail, and they redid the election because it was so broken. But they caught the guy, so they were able to catch it in time. I don't know. Voter fraud, it's going to happen. You have 350 million people voting. There's going to be a couple of mistakes along the way. But overall, I think the experts would tell you it's a pretty fair system, overwhelmingly fair system. Let's go to Northern New York. Pinky, you're on America at Night.
2: How are you? First of all, I'll make a quick note. You do not have daylight savings time. I used to work at a daycare. Don't get little ones up and expect them to be happy when you're forcing them to go out early in the morning.
0: So you are against permanent daylight saving?
2: Absolutely.
0: All right.
2: And
0: noted.
2: I would like to mention reporters and newspapers and what they're coming out with. I was way back. I was an investigative reporter for the Miami Herald. Our understanding was you tell the truth, and when it hits paper, it had darn well better be the truth. And that's the way we need to run things now. And people need to be held accountable for lying, and that's just the way it is. And, you know, you're pretty good at covering everything, and I thank you for that. And,
0: well, apparently not as good. I should cover more of Iran from zero BC up until 1954, I guess. But I'll do what I can.
2: Every moment has its time. I mean, you know, you can't just focus on one thing. Let me mention one other thing. Here in New York, all right, you go down to the DMV. The last time I went down there, there was a line going all the way out down the street helping people get a driver's license, and they all had interpreters with them. Very few could speak English.
0: Yeah, I think New York is one of those states that allows undocumented workers to get a driver's license, which I know a lot of people are against, But why wouldn't we want undocumented workers to get a driver's license? We kind of would then know who they are, well, and know where they live. And so don't we want at least some Right? I mean, I get that it's weird. Why would we, right? If they're undocumented, they should be kicked out of the country. Well, okay, fine. But until they're kicked out of the country and or made legal, don't we at least want some knowledge of where they are just in case something were to happen?
2: Yes. That's what I had asked one person down at the DMV. I said, so how much farther are you taking this? Are you going to give them citizenship? Are you going to acknowledge who they are or just give them a license so they can do anything they want?
0: Well, I don't know if you can do anything you want with a license, but...
2: Well, sometimes you can.
0: Well, no, but I mean, you know, I don't know. You know, the other thing, too, is the federal government gives them a tax ID number so they can tax them.
2: It's crazy. Our world's
0: what's the alternative? They don't pay taxes? I mean, I get it. The system's broken.

0: That's another lost ball. Why do I even play?
1: I'm Scott Life with First Tee Canton, and honestly, you're perfect for our summer golf-a-thon.
0: Perfect? 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
0: So my terrible golf finally has a purpose? 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
1: Join us for the First Tee Canton Summer Golf-a-thon and help us impact the next generation, one swing at a time. 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See you out there.
2: Let's do another, let's jump down here. We've got Northwestern Indiana, John Doe. Take it away, John.
3: 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Well, let me give you something. Fraud, waste, and abuse. Minnesota, billions of dollars of fraud, waste, and abuse of our taxpayer dollars. Your tax, my tax, everybody's taxes, going to Somalia, going to these centers that they go and there's no one there and they're getting millions of dollars. California fraud, 125-year-old people getting Social Security checks. Who are getting these Social Security checks? That's taxable income. Maine, talk to your congressman and your senator, McGraw, and they'll tell you about all the fraud, waste, and abuse. And you can mention it on the TV, on the radio rather, and you become a famous announcer.
2: Those stories are already been reported on. I need something new. let's go back to the phones here. We got Tony in Montreal. Tony's two-time winner today. Tony, you're on America at Night. Good morning. Good evening. Good afternoon.
4: Hi. Yeah, good evening, and I guess it was good morning too today. But I find it's very interesting, you know, McGraw. I listen to as much as I can of your previous experts that are being interviewed by you, and you seem to be having a lot of fun. But, you know, today I was just leafing through the news, and I heard Congressman Brandon Gill asking questions to the director of the National Museum of American History. The lady's name is Mrs. Hartig, and he asked her, what is this thing called a mass action toolkit, which you're handing out at the National Museum of History, where politeness is being seen as a defining characteristic of white supremacy culture? And it's defined in this mass action toolkit. And he asked her, are you polite? And she said, yes. So does that make you a white supremacist? And I don't even understand this. Why? I went to these museums, McGraw, as a Canadian. I went down to these beautiful museums and went to the Lincoln Memorial and went to the Vietnam Veterans Monuments to show my kids. And as a Canadian, I was proud of your country to produce all these amazing things. Why would you want to degrade your own culture? Why would you want to degrade white people? Like, why is there an attack on white people? I thought you people in the United States are over pigmentation politics. I thought you were over this divisive BS. It's like it's just never ending. And, like, how do you get to a clip or a click or some publicity as you start attacking people that are the backbone of your country? Everybody.
2: Yeah, I don't know, hi, nice to meet you, or let me hold the door open for you. What do you mean by politeness? It doesn't make any sense.
4: Exactly. That's my point. Politeness is defined as being courteous and being helpful. So yeah, how can that be a premise of white culture supremacy? Everybody's polite. Everybody that I know, no matter what gender, no matter what color, no matter what religion,
2: is he referencing, and I don't know anything of what you speak of. Was he referencing like the whitewashing of history, so we don't want to tell all the warts and all because we want to be polite?
4: No.
2: Is that what he meant? I don't know what he means by that.
4: Just imagine that there is a person that wrote a mass, I guess they call it a toolkit, a toolkit, that when you walk into the museum, they say, okay, if you want to talk about the museum and our history, I'm not Canadian, but American history,
2: yeah,
4: part of it, they're saying, is when white people

0: people are polite. Politeness is a characteristic of white supremacy. Well, yeah, many people other than white people are polite.
1: Yeah, I don't understand. I don't understand the context.
0: Neither did Brandon Gill get a straight answer from the director Hartig. She couldn't explain it, but her museum is handing that out to people, both workers and to people that are visiting. So maybe McGraw, take a look at that if you wouldn't mind. And see
1: I will take a look. I'll track it down for you, Tony. Thanks for checking it.
0: It's always a pleasure talking to you. It's always a pleasure listening to you. And anybody that attacks you, okay, which I see a lot of guys attacking you, that you know what? You have a right to believe what you believe. Like, I believe what I believe, but we're still supposed to be friends about this, man.
1: Stop being so polite to me, Tony. You stop being racist to me. Thanks, man.
0: It's because I'm white.
1: Yeah. All right. God love you, Tony. Have a good night. I want to try and get one more in here. Let's try and get, let's go all the way down to the bottom. Let's get Sheboygan of Wisconsin in there. Sheboygan, what do you got for us tonight?
2: Last night you were talking about the afterlife, and it made me think about 40 years ago when I was driving down the interstate, stealing a kiss with my girlfriend. And I guess it lasted a little too long because I looked up and I was on the shoulder, and it was gravel at that time. So I turned real quick to get back on the road, and before I knew it, I was going right through the other ditch. I said, uh-oh, this is it. But instead, the car did a 360, came to a complete stop, engine turned off. Couldn't believe it. Looked behind me, no cars coming. I said to her, are you okay? She goes, yep. Started back up, went on my way, and it said to this day, guardian angel saved my life. I don't know if it was a relative or just a guardian angel that I have. So I was just wondering, do you think you have one too? And ever had an experience like that?
1: Yeah, I don't have time to answer that question. That's a good philosophical question for late night talk show. However, I don't have the time. Doug, call back tomorrow and see if I can. That's a Friday night phone call. Call back. Tonight's too much time. We don't have enough time to get to it, but it's a good one. Call back, and when I got more time, I'd love to chew on that for a while. America at Night, back in a moment.
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19: 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And it is picked off.
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21: 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National Football League club owners have agreed to resume negotiations with the NFL Players Association. 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Leon Hart and his NFL Alumni Association say they will picket the pickets tomorrow.
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1: All right, that's about going to do it for us. 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It's as simple as that. Or, of course, you can always listen right here every night, Monday through Friday. It's America at Night. And it is a honor of a lifetime to be hosting this show. And we love, just to let you know, we take all comers. We take them in the order in which they come. We don't screen. Obviously, we don't screen the phone calls, because if we did, we'd do a terrible job of it. We don't screen them. Never have, never will. I don't believe in it. We take all comers, and I believe in, having a great conversation with all sorts of people. That's the fun of doing the show. That's talk radio at its best. All right. Have a great night. Thanks for putting up with me, as always. And we'll do it again tomorrow night. On the schedule tomorrow night, we have the head of the Chamber of Commerce talk about small business in America as we head into the third quarter. Our thanks to Alex Hinton, who is our engineer. Excuse me, who's our executive director. Richard Good is our engineer. I'm McGraw Millhaven, and this is America at Night on Westwood One. We'll see you tomorrow night.
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4: It's a matter of... Excuse me. Just a moment. 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
5: More on the shots fired at President Kennedy's motorcade today in downtown Dallas. There is a possibility that the president, Mr. John F. Kennedy, has been seriously wounded.
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8: A possible expansion in strikes. I'm Ted Lindner, Fox News. President Trump warning of expanding U.S. strikes against Iran. Fox's Jared Halpern with the latest for us this morning from the White House.
9: Following a week and a half of deadly airstrikes, President Trump warned Iran.
10: Honestly, they haven't seen anything yet. We've been nice.
9: During a meeting with Lebanon's president, President Trump told reporters the U.S. will soon hit Pickaxe Mountain, a suspected nuclear site where Iran is believed to have transferred centrifuges. At the same time, the president is pushing back on suggestions. Talks between the two countries are over.
10: You don't know what the dialogue is behind the scenes, that they want to meet desperately to try and end it because they're getting decimated.
9: But President Trump says unless Iran is ready to meet in a meaningful way, he has no interest. At the White House, Jared Halpern, Fox News.
8: Score another win for a Trump-backed primary candidate. Fox's Chris DeMeo with more.
11: Congressman Andy Biggs winning Arizona's Republican nomination for governor Tuesday. Biggs was endorsed by President Trump, defeating fellow Congressman David Schweikert.
12: I'm so grateful to have the support of all of you, and I'm thankful that everybody who voted today got out and voted. I was overwhelmed when I started seeing those vote totals come in. It's awesome.
11: Biggs will take on Democratic Governor Katie Hobbs in the fall. Another Trump-backed candidate, former Arizona Cardinals kicker Jay Feely, took the Republican contest in the 1st Congressional District. He beat former state representative Joseph Chapelik. Chris DeMeo, Fox News.
8: And President Trump has approved an agreement with Saudi Arabia that could potentially provide the kingdom with uranium enrichment capability for its civilian nuclear program. The 30-year deal will reportedly involve U.S. firms in developing the program and could be announced as early as today. 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
13: Here's your AccuWeather forecast. Today, expect a passing shower or two in the morning with intervals of clouds and sunshine later on. The high will reach 69. Tonight will be clear and cool with a low of 53. Tomorrow will bring mostly sunny and pleasant weather with a high of 75. Tomorrow night will remain clear with a low of 54. Looking ahead to Friday, it will be pleasant with a mix of sunshine and clouds reaching a high of 78. With the AccuWeather forecast, I'm meteorologist Jason Caterina for News Talk 1480 WHBC.
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14: 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The sound of the Wing and a Prayer Company and Babyface. And that nubs us up close to 9 o'clock. Rick Zangler will be reporting the news then. It'll be time for Don Edwards then to check out the weather one more time and the skipper at 9:10. This year's special K in the morning, Bob Kraling, and happily so on kind of a gloomy-ish day. Put a little sunshine in your own life by starting out with a smile here in the morning. And I hope we can do it again together sometime soon.
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20: Thank you. The forecast for the Canton Hacker Alliance Massillon area, the blizzard warning continues in effect this afternoon and tonight. Our wind chill factor, minus 60.
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30: The price of conflict. Good morning, I'm Gordon Deal, along with Nicole Murray on this Wednesday, July 22nd. Glad you could be with us. Here's what we have for you this hour.
31: The Pentagon says the Iran war has cost north of $37 billion. Hereby, the defense secretary says more funding is needed.
30: The U.S. today will reportedly sign an agreement with the Saudis that would provide the kingdom with a civilian nuclear program.
31: In the swing state of Arizona, Trump-backed candidates captured three Republican primaries.
30: And how an hourly wage worker at Costco became a millionaire.
32: He has his hourly wage and, you know, has a consistent job, but his wealth, you know, his 401k account has increased in value over decades, and he also really appreciates the health care. Costco tends to have pretty good health care compared to what most Americans get through their employers.
30: Sarah Nassauer at the Wall Street Journal on Costco's willingness to pay for talented, reliable, and experienced workers. It's now been 11 straight nights of strikes on Iran by the U.S. military, which is trying to loosen the grip the Islamic Republic has on the vital Strait of Hormuz. That came after Iran attacked a tanker in the waterway yesterday and fired on U.S. allies, including Bahrain, Jordan, and Kuwait. Before the latest strikes, Iran's interior minister visited Pakistan, a key mediator. seeking to kickstart diplomacy. But President Trump in the Oval Office yesterday said the U.S. had no interest in meeting. He signaled the U.S. forces could soon target an area of Iran close to one of its main sites for enriching uranium.
0: We'll be hitting that area very probably pretty soon, and there's not a thing they can do about it. You know, normally I wouldn't say that. If I thought they could do something about it, I would never say that. But we'll be hitting that area pretty soon.
30: Meanwhile, reports say the Trump administration today plans to announce a broad nuclear agreement with Saudi Arabia that could lead to the kingdom enriching its own fuel for nuclear reactors. It will require a review by Congress. The Pentagon has blown past previous estimates about the cost of the war with Iran. In a Senate Appropriations Committee hearing yesterday, Defense Secretary Pete Hegseth put the latest figure at $37.5 billion, about $9 billion higher than earlier numbers. Hegseth said the estimate covers certain costs for the period from the beginning of the war at the end of February until now, as well as other anticipated costs through early September. The estimate includes some operations and maintenance costs, as well as military pay. The hearing gave Hegseth the chance to make the case for around $67 billion in extra and urgent military funding.
1: Without these funds, we face critical shortfalls that threaten our ability to also simply pay our service members, rapidly replenish equipment and munitions, and sustain vital operations without disruption.
30: Last week, the Pentagon's comptroller nominee, Jules Hurst, stood by a $29 billion price tag he provided in May. He said that figure does not include damages to U.S. military facilities and other assets. Fears are growing that the deaths of four U.S. service members over a 24-hour period last weekend could push President Trump toward further escalation, even as both sides leave diplomatic doors open. It's a story by Julia Manchester, White House reporter at The Hill. Julia, what's being said?
4: You know, some would say this is a turning point in the war because the death count has gotten relatively high. That being said, though, President Trump is sort of signaling that he's going to be unpredictable, as he usually is, in terms of what he does next and how he responds. We know that the U.S. has already responded with more strikes on Iranian infrastructure. And President Trump and Secretary of War Pete Hegseth have also vowed to hit back. However, what the next step is, we really don't know at this point. But it really comes at a time when support for the U.S.-Iran war is continuing to decline here in the United States. You obviously had the horrible news of the three service members being killed over the weekend. But you also have Iran now targeting Jordan, which isn't necessarily new that they're targeting a U.S. ally, but they're now targeting, it seems, more U.S. allies in the region. You also have gasoline prices back up to $4 a gallon. So in terms of the public relations war, President Trump is once again, struggling to respond, keep Americans on his side, especially ahead of the midterms and at the war.
30: The surprising number, I guess, too, of 100 wounded in the past couple of days with regards to Iranian retaliation here. Has the White House said anything about that? Because it appears that there's kind of pressure on the Pentagon to be more forthcoming about these numbers.
4: Look, President Trump has said he feels badly about the deaths and those who have been wounded, but he keeps on going back to this line that it's all going towards ensuring that Iran will never obtain a nuclear weapon. The big question is, though, do the American people continue to buy that line? And it seems that they aren't.
30: We're speaking with Julia Manchester, White House reporter at The Hill. The piece is called Rising U.S. Death Count in Iran War Drives Trump Toward Escalation. What would escalation look like, Julia? Do we even know?
4: We don't really, and that's because we know that President Trump likes to keep things as under wraps as possible. The Lebanese president, was at the White House, and President Trump in his bilateral meeting was asked about essentially this during the meeting by reporters, and he sort of, suggested he was going to continue to be unpredictable, that he wasn't going to show his cards here. But he continues to say that the U.S. has degraded Iran so much, their military capabilities, their capabilities to launch strikes. A lot of supporters of the president point to the fact that the number of strikes Iran has launched on a daily basis has declined since the war began in March, and that's a sign that their strike capability has weakened as well. That being said, though, critics would say, well, they can't be weakened that much if they're able to kill and wound U.S. service members and hit U.S. targets in the region.
5: Yeah. Is there anybody taking a stab at kind of who can last longer here in this kind of battle of wills over the Strait of Hormuz?
4: Yeah, look, it's unclear because you have President Trump, who is facing quite a bit of political pressure in the Strait of Hormuz as we see the midterms looming in November. And President Trump was asked about this as well. He brushed that off. But Iran is also facing pressure. They're facing economic pressure. You are seeing that a lot of countries in the region and around the world have avoided or stopped getting Iranian oil, and that they're going elsewhere for energy because of the situation in the Strait of Hormuz. So Iranian leaders are also facing their own political pressure here.
5: Thanks, Julia. Julia Manchester, White House reporter at The Hill. Hey, if you've missed anything from today's show, there's an easy way to catch up. All you have to do is tell Alexa, Siri, or Google to play This Morning with Gordon Deal. 14 minutes after the hour on This Morning, America's First News. 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
30: Thanks for spending time with us. Welcome into Wednesday. In one of the nation's most competitive states, Republicans in Arizona, backed by President Trump, easily won primaries yesterday. Congressman Andy Biggs, an election denier, captured the GOP nomination to face incumbent Democratic Governor Katie Hobbs in November. It's not clear if he can win over undecided independents.
2: We have a governor that's taken us from one of the most affordable states to one of the least affordable states. We have a governor whose policies on supporting police or not supporting police.
30: Also, Trump-backed candidate and former NFL kicker Jay Feely won the Republican primary in Arizona's first congressional district. And a third Trump candidate, Mark Lamb, the embattled former sheriff of Pinal County, won the fifth congressional district Republican primary over challenger Daniel Keenan. That primary tested Trump's support of Lamb, who faced allegations of sexting, threats, intimidation, nude photo sharing, and racist messages, undercutting his TV image as America's sheriff. This portion of the program is brought to you by Incogni. 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Here's Nicole Murray.
3: And now, the three big things you need to know. Number one.
8: The U.S. military says it has completed the 11th night of strikes on Iran, as officials identified the fourth service member killed by Tehranian attacks. President Trump.
0: No, nobody knows, except the Iranians, the damage that we've done to them. We have done damage that will take them 20, 25 years to recover from. So if we left tomorrow, we had a big success, but we're not leaving tomorrow.
8: Secretary of State Marco Rubio said the United States is still willing to negotiate an end to the Iran war, but Tehran is not serious about talks.
3: Number two.
8: America's top military leaders have made their case in the Senate for an emergency funding package worth nearly $80 billion to help replenish stockpiles spent during the Iran war. Washington Senator Patty Murray.
14: He has told us over 40 times now that a deal is near and the war will be over soon. But now he is asking for $70 billion more and for us to just trust him it'll work out fine.
8: Meanwhile, Defense Secretary Pete Hegseth estimates the Iran war has cost $37.5 billion to date.
3: Number three.
8: New York City Mayor Zohran Mamdani said the city does not have the authority to arrest Prime Minister Benjamin Netanyahu when he comes to the Big Apple for the UN General Assembly. Mamdani urging the federal government to execute the Israeli leader's arrest warrant.
17: Benjamin Netanyahu is a war criminal, the architect of a horrific genocide against the Palestinian people. He is responsible for the killing of more than 73,000 people.
8: The UN meets in September. A man accused of orchestrating a $547 million Medicare fraud scheme through diagnostic laboratories in Louisiana and other states has been captured overseas and returned to the U.S. after nearly 4 years as a fugitive. Officials identified the suspect as Khalid Sattery. The House has passed a stopgap measure that would fund federal agencies at existing levels through December 4th in an effort to avoid a potential government shutdown before the end of the fiscal year on September 30th. New LendingTree data reports that 33% of Americans say they have shoplifted this year. That is up from 24% in 2024.
30: That's a big jump.
8: Yeah. Yeah. Have you ever done it? Be honest.
30: Well, when I was like 10.
8: Okay, that's fair.
30: Stole a candy bar.
8: Gordon Deal.
30: I got caught.
8: Oh,
30: brought
8: man.
30: Brought it back to the car. My dad's like, where'd that come from? I was like, go return it.
8: Wow, he made you do it, huh?
30: Shortly before he choked the life out of me. I saved myself.
8: Learned your lesson, I see.
30: 22 minutes after the hour.
18: 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Now, seeing my grandson out on the water, it means everything to me. 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
30: 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Costco's willing to pay to keep them around, making some of them millionaires. It's a story by Sarah Nassauer, retail reporter at the Wall Street Journal. Sarah, what have you found?
32: I got to spend a day with a longtime cashier at a Costco in Tucson, Arizona, Tony Barzar. He's been a cashier for most of the 40 years that he's been with the company. He's 60 years old. And basically, I got a sense of how he has built a career as a cashier at Costco. And, you know, a lot of his wealth has been generated through his 401k account. Right. He has his hourly wage and, he, you know, has a consistent job. But his wealth, you know, his 401k account has increased in value over decades. And he also really appreciates the health care. Costco tends to have pretty good health care compared to what most Americans get through their employers. And really, it was like a look at how Costco incentivizes folks like Tony to stay. And they see it as part of why they're, they offer, in their opinion, good customer service, and that a cashier can be a specialist, right? At Costco, it's not kind of like an afterthought, just like an entry level position. They see it as like, this is a big part of the experience, is how fast you get through the line. And so we want good people in those roles. So it's kind of like just like a vignette of what it's like to be a certain type of American worker today.
30: Jeez, speaking of healthcare, did you say his wife had 3 brain surgeries?
32: Yeah. So he talked about how the value of that good healthcare really came into strong relief over the

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0: This is Kenton's Morning News with Pam Cook. Jim Michaels with news. 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
1: This is WHBC News here, 5:30, this Wednesday morning. Drive time traffic doesn't look to be a problem right now. Traffic moving along well. If you are headed to southeast Ohio, south of I-70, a lot of flooding there, so there are road closures south of Interstate 70. A lot of state routes closed down there. AccuWeather's Jason Katarina says clouds and sun today, much cooler. A leftover morning shower, the high 69. A lot of different than yesterday's 85 high temperature. Tonight, clear and cool, low 53. Tomorrow, mostly sunny and pleasant, high 75. Sunshine, a few clouds Friday, and again, 75. It's currently 60 at your severe weather station. Good morning. Jim Michaels with WHBC News. Two homicides in Canton last week, making it 7 for the year. Canton Police Chief John Gabbard says the numbers had been tracking lower than last year. With the suspects between the ages of 15 and 30, Chief Gabbard says it's hard to impact the culture, but there must be some recognition. He says that your trigger finger can dramatically change your life.
2: I think this just goes to understanding the power of firearms and understanding how responsible you are for every pull of that trigger.
1: The chief says they've worked hard at recovering guns off the streets over the last several weeks, but he wonders if it makes a dent. The 45-year-old East Canton woman whose in-home daycare business has been scrutinized by village officials ever since the death of a baby, now facing criminal charges. Melanie DiMarzio has been indicted on involuntary manslaughter charges in the March death of 7-month-old Grant Simmons. A woman at the South Market Street house found the youngster not breathing when going in to waken him from his nap. Numerous efforts between the house and the hospital to revive him, not successful. DiMarzio also charged with endangering children. The Ohio man who the Secret Service says was part of a conspiracy to kill people at the UFC Freedom 250 event on the south lawn of the White House has entered a not guilty plea. 19-year-old Tyson Proper from the Mount Vernon area charged with federal conspiracy to commit murder. The charge carries a life sentence if he's convicted. Proper and a West Virginia man made court appearances in Columbus. Six others also indicted in that incident. A 16-year-old killed in a one-vehicle accident in Carroll County yesterday morning. State Highway Patrol says the teen was a passenger in an SUV that went off Caddy Road in Orange Township, hitting a ditch and an embankment. The teen dead at the scene. The 18-year-old driver has serious injuries. AccuWeather says sun, clouds, and cool, 69 for the high. It's currently 60 degrees, and that taste of fall today, no doubt. And the Old Farmer's Almanac, appropriately enough, out with its fall forecast. They're calling for a cooler and drier fall season, temperatures a few degrees below normal on average.
3: I would say it's going to be a really pleasant season because it's not going to be overly hot. It's not going to be cold. It's probably going to be perfect, and everyone's going to be very pleased.
1: Old Farmer's Almanac managing editor Sarah Peralt, the 2027 version of the almanac, will be out in about a month with the winter forecast. It's about that time. Peralt says they have an 80% accuracy rate when predicting the weather. Meantime, severe weather in eastern Ohio and western Pennsylvania last evening. A couple of tornado reports. Clearly a twister was on the ground in Youngstown, and a couple of surrounding townships based on plenty of video evidence. A lot of trees are down. There's some roof damage. That tornado crossed into Pennsylvania. There's another twister report from the Zanesville area. Some areas, as we mentioned before, also getting heavy rain. Explaining after another night of attacks, here's Fox News Radio's Sue Guzman.
4: Secretary of State Marco Rubio tells leaders at a summit in the Philippines that the 11 days of U.S. attacks against Iran are about securing global shipping and keeping Iran from controlling the Strait of Hormuz.
5: As that is threatened, then I think the global economy is threatened, and the rules which have underpinned 150 years of international trade and commerce are also threatened, and that cannot be allowed to happen.
1: The latest strikes targeted military operations centers, aircraft hangars, and drone storage facilities in Iran. President Trump's reportedly agreed to help Saudi Arabia's nuclear program. Fox News Radio's Jonathan Savage at the foreign desk this morning.
6: It has to be submitted to Congress for review, but the plan is likely to face opposition over fears it could lead to the creation of another nuclear armed state. According to Reuters, the agreement doesn't block the Saudis from enriching uranium, a pathway to nuclear weapons, nor does it require International Atomic Energy Agency inspections.
1: There could be an announcement about that Saudi Arabia-U.S. agreement by the president today. And a greater presence by Akron Children's Hospital in the Canton area. They have entered into a memorandum of understanding with the Stark Women's Center on Higbee Avenue Northwest in Jackson Township. The plan is to have the OBGYN practice in the hands of the Children's Hospital by next February. The Women's Center has 6 physicians and 2 nurse practitioners on staff. Delivery of babies will continue at Altman Hospital. WHBC News Time at 5:36, 60 degrees in downtown Canton.
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7: Here's your AccuWeather forecast. Today, expect a passing shower or 2 in the morning with a mix of clouds and sunshine throughout the day. The high will reach 69 degrees. Tonight will be clear and cool with a low of 53. Looking ahead to tomorrow, anticipate mostly sunny skies and pleasant conditions with a high of 75. Tomorrow night will remain clear with a low around 54. As we move into Friday, the weather will be pleasant with a blend of sunshine and clouds and a high of 78. With the AccuWeather forecast, I'm meteorologist Jason Caterina for News Talk 1480 WHBC.
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1: Well, after 2 homicides in 1 week in Canton, Police Chief John Gabbard tells us there's a need to educate young people about the price that will be paid when they turn to violence. Suspects in the 7 homicides in the city this year, between the ages of 15 and 30, Chief Gabbard says it's difficult to impact the culture. Your next news at 6, and when it breaks, Jim Michaels on Canton's Morning News with Pam Cook.
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8: Well, happy Wednesday to all of you. Boy, it does sort of feel like a little fall day. It's 60 degrees out there, but very nice, comfortable. And I think that's going to be kind of the word for the next several days as we got through those storms. You know, we had some heavy rain. It was a lot of rain yesterday afternoon and into the early evening, but it got better. And today, our high is only 69, so it is going to feel a little fall-like, but we'll recoup and get back up into the mid to upper 70s and low 80s by Saturday. So looking forward to all of that. Hopefully you had a good day yesterday, and we can continue that trend today. We have Dr. Stan Anderson coming up at 6:20 this morning, a multitude of things to discuss with him. He's going to bring us up to date on a bunch of items, which I'll share with you here coming up. But right now, let us find out what's happening in the world of sports. Here's Kenny Rota.
15: Good Wednesday morning, everybody. This sports report is brought to you by Ortho United. The Guardians won their second in a row over the Twins at Progressive Field last night, 5-2. Brian Rocchio, Chase DeLauder, and Gabriel Arias with two hits each for the Guards. With the victory, Cleveland improved to 54-48 on the year and will host Minnesota again tonight, 6:40 p.m. first pitch, right here on WHBC. Off the field, some injury updates for the Guards. Jose Ramirez had a good day rehabbing his surgically repaired left hand and is trending towards returning sometime soon, as is Angel Martinez, recovering from a left foot fracture. And another day goes by without LeBron James making his decision on where he will play basketball this coming season. His agent, Rich Paul, said there is no timetable for LeBron to make his decision and announcement. For News Talk 1480 WHBC Sports and Canton's Morning News, I'm Kenny Rota.
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8: All right, looking good on the roadways right now. We are just getting started on your Wednesday morning, but honestly, as we check all the webcams and our area, it looks pretty good out there. No delays to report. 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
8: Well, according to AccuWeather, we'll have maybe a shower or two this morning, but otherwise a mixture of clouds and sun and a high of 69. Tonight, clear skies, cooler, a low of 53. Mostly sunny and pleasant tomorrow, high 75. More of the same on Friday with a high of 78. Right now, 60 degrees on your severe weather station, 1480 WHBC.
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0: That's another lost ball. 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
3: 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They are among just 25 young leaders nationwide chosen for the Academy's second class, representing five land-grant universities across the country. 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National 4-H Council Chief Development and Marketing Officer Heather Elliott said the Academy gives young people the confidence, experiences, and relationships they'll carry into college, careers, and lifelong leadership. 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
2: 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September corn down 1 1/4 to 4.48 1/4. August soybeans 12.22 1/4, down 3 3/4. Livestock from yesterday's close, August live cattle 226.52, up $2.10. And September feeder cattle 346.25, up $6.90. This is the Ohio Agnet.
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10: Well, according to AccuWeather, we are going to see a passing shower or two this morning. Otherwise, I mean,

0: mixture of clouds and sun the rest of the day and a high near 70. Clear and cool tonight with a low of 53. Tomorrow, mostly sunny and pleasant with a high of 75. And then for Friday, really nice with lots of sunshine and a high around 78. Right now, 60 degrees on your severe weather station, 1480 WHBC. All right, we're about 10 minutes away now from 6 o'clock, and Jim Michaels will have for you the latest news here coming up in just a little bit. But we do have Dr. Stan Anderson coming up at 6:20 this morning. He's going to give us an update on some of the things that we've been talking about over the last several weeks, or you may have been hearing about in the news. But first of all, how well seniors are dealing with the GLP-1 medicines and what Medicare is doing to help out with that. So we'll talk a little bit more about that if you're interested. Maybe if you're on Medicare and you're interested in doing a GLP-1, could be in good shape there. Now, also, we'll talk more about the cyclosporine outbreak, the infection that is happening in many parts of the country. We'll talk about how it is in Ohio and what it's looking like. And also, Dr. Stan's going to explain a little bit about, you know, we talked about the air quality index, and now that we're back in the normal zone and things are better, what kinds of concerns about the environment do we need to be worried about? So all of those things we will chat with him about and find out, you know, exactly what is happening on those fronts. Now, as I look towards things that are happening around the country, of course, we'll talk to John Decker, our senior White House correspondent for Great Television, coming up in the 8 o'clock hour. He'll fill us in on the latest, what's coming out of Washington. There was a lot of things happening. Yesterday, there were some hearings that took place, a little contentious, as it seems like they always are, but Defense Secretary Pete Hegseth, and also General Dan Kane, who's chairman of the Joint Chiefs of Staff, they testified before a Senate committee yesterday. The hearing basically was focusing on the administration's request for $67 billion for the Pentagon to help cover war costs, already having spent $37 billion. And, of course, all of this after two soldiers were killed in an Iranian attack on Friday and another died in Iraq during a controlled explosion. Bringing the total killed since February to 17, and nearly 100 service members have been injured as well. U.S. carried out a 10th straight night of airstrikes on Iran after, of course, we know that the ceasefire collapsed. So, again, we'll talk to John Decker, and hopefully he can give us an update on all of that. Tropical storm Bertha. We talked about this yesterday, and Bertha is making her way westward. There are watches out there that stretch from the Florida Panhandle to southeast Louisiana coast. It includes Panama City, Pensacola, Mobile, Alabama, and Gulfport. And the 11 o'clock update last night from the National Hurricane Center said the system was about 85 miles east-northeast of the mouth of the Mississippi River, moving west at 6 miles an hour. The sustained winds, 60 miles an hour. Now, forecasters do expect it to strengthen as it moves along the Gulf Coast, and they do expect it to reach New Orleans by tomorrow and possibly affecting southeast Texas by Thursday. So rainfall of 2 to 4 inches is expected. But they were talking about this yesterday, and this is the possibility that folks are wondering about. Could see up to 8 inches of rain in areas like New Orleans. Also, the storm surge and dangerous rip currents are something that's causing a big concern as well. So we'll have to keep our eye on Tropical Storm Bertha. We have heard that this has happened in different countries around the world, but now French lawmakers have approved a bill that bans children under 15 from using social media. Now, France is the first European Union country to pass the blanket ban. Both chambers of parliament voted in favor of the measure, and a flagship initiative of President Emmanuel Macron's second term also bars mobile phones in high schools. So under the law, children under 15 cannot open new accounts starting September 1st. Platforms giving until January of 2027 to close the existing ones. If they are not closed, they'll just be gone. Companies would need to age verification approved by French privacy regulators. The ban does not cover online encyclopedias or educational directories. It is strictly social media they're trying to get them off of. Some lawmakers opposed it, saying it would end online anonymity and would be impossible to enforce. So we'll see. I mean, that's a very interesting way of going about it. I will be very interested to see how that works. It could work very well. And then again, it could backfire on them. So we shall see. All right. We're coming up on 5 minutes now before six on this Wednesday morning, July 22nd. And again, it's going to be a beautiful day out there today, although not as warm as it has been at all. We'll just get up to about 69 degrees. We'll have sunshine eventually today. But we could see a shower or two this morning to start things off. But we will keep you up to date on all of that as well. Right now, we have 60 degrees in downtown Canton.
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3: The major averages ending higher on Tuesday, boosted by a recovery in ship stocks as investors get in gear for earnings reports from some of the country's biggest tech companies that will test the AI trade. Semiconductors and memory chip makers climb for a second day ahead of big tech earnings. The Dow up 385 points, the Nasdaq higher by 329, S&P 500 up 66. Today, big tech earnings will be released from Google parent Alphabet, IBM, Tesla, and Texas Instruments. Ray Wong of Constellation Research is expecting upbeat reports, with investors focusing on anything these companies have to say about artificial intelligence.
4: The question is this AI boom real? Is it going to continue? And when does the party end?
3: Also releasing earnings, AT&T, Southwest Airlines, and GE Vernova, among a batch of others. That's your Fox Business Report. I'm Hillary Rybarski, invested in you.
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21: This is WHBC News at 6 o'clock this Wednesday morning. Drive time traffic. Major roads looking good here. And it looks like they're mainly on the dry side. Haven't had rain for a little while, so pretty good shape there. Speaking of rain, though, a lot of it in southeast Ohio. So if you're traveling south of Cambridge and you head off of I-77, and you'll find a lot of even major state routes closed in that area from flooding. AccuWeather's Jason Caterina says, for us today, clouds and sun, much cooler. A leftover morning shower, the high 69. Tonight, clear and cool, low 53. Tomorrow, mostly sunny and pleasant, high 75. Sunshine, a few clouds Friday, and 78. And radar had a little lake effect rain shower kind of stroll into the eastern suburbs of Cleveland during the night here a little bit ago, but quickly dissipate. We're at 62 with clouds at the airport and 60 in downtown Canton at your severe weather station. Good morning. Jim Michaels with WHBC News. 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A 45-year-old East Canton woman has been indicted on involuntary manslaughter charges in connection with the death of a baby at her in-home daycare facility earlier this year. Melanie DiMarzio is also charged with endangering children relating to certain requirements for such facilities. Back in March, a woman in the house discovered that 7-month-old Grant Simmons was not breathing. He had been put down earlier for a nap. And efforts by the woman, Osnaburg Township EMS, and the hospital failed to revive the child. The village has also filed a civil complaint against DiMarzio. Now, at 7 homicides in Canton so far this year, all have involved guns. Just 2 short years ago, there were only 2 gun-related shootings in Canton for the entire year. Canton Police Chief John Gabbard says responsible gun ownership includes storage and use of a weapon, knowing that one trigger pull can mean the end of a life on both ends of the gun.
22: People lose their lives, but also, you know, they give up and forfeit their freedom at a very young age.
21: Chief Gabbard says parents, guardians, and teachers must be the real influencers in a young person's life going up against a culture of violence. No jail time for the Ohio State professor accused of assaulting an independent journalist back in February. Luke Perez pleading no contest to a reduced disorderly conduct charge. That is 30-day jail sentence suspended. Perez knocked the journalist to the ground in the Smith Lab building on the OSU campus. He remains on administrative leave. A teenager killed in a one-vehicle accident in the Leesville area of Carroll County late yesterday morning. State Patrol troopers say the 16-year-old was in an SUV that went off Catty Road, hitting a ditch, going airborne, and then slamming into an embankment. The teen was deceased at the scene. The 18-year-old driver suffered serious injuries. And the body of a Cleveland area man was pulled from Berlin Lake yesterday. 34-year-old Sean Miller of North Olmsted went missing at the lake early Monday morning. Mahoning County Sheriff's deputies say his body was located near the Mill Creek Recreation Area boat docks yesterday. No other information available there. AccuWeather says sun and clouds and 69 for the high. It's 60 degrees. So you're looking forward to fall? The Farmer's Almanac is making autumn weather predictions. And there's one feature that sticks out, especially for our area and nearly all of the eastern U.S.
0: Unfortunately, going to be very dry across the country, which I know is not good news for anyone. But if you prepare, I think we can all make it through. And then the winter will come and we'll complain about all the snow.
21: Now, that prediction comes later, though. Old Farmer's Almanac managing editor Sarah Peralt says it'll also be a cooler fall for Ohio and its surrounding states. The 2027 Almanac will be out in about a month, Peralt says. Their forecasters use climatology, meteorology, and sunspot activity to predict the weather. Meantime, though, make it two tornadoes in neighboring Mahoning County this month. A twister clearly seen and plenty of videos impacted the east side of Youngstown and nearby townships last evening with tree and house damage. National Weather Service out to rate the level of the tornado today. Storm warnings were up for Stark and surrounding counties last evening, but no word on damage. Carrollton did get an inch and a half of rain. And as we mentioned in our traffic report, a lot of flooding, flash flooding last evening in southeast Ohio. And the 11th night of attacks on Iran. Fox's Steve Harrigan is in Tel Aviv, Israel, with the latest.
2: The goal to limit or reduce the efforts of Iran to harass, target, and disable shipping in the Strait of Hormuz. That's CENTCOM's goal. Iran, on the other hand, has managed to disable yet another tanker, a Kuwaiti tanker, off the coast of Oman in that strait. Also, Iran hitting a Kuwaiti desalination plant, once again targeting the infrastructure of allies.
21: According to War Secretary Pete Hegseth, Iran has been left in its weakest military position in decades. Now score another one for a Trump-backed primary candidate.
20: Congressman Andy Biggs winning Arizona's Republican nomination for governor Tuesday. Biggs was endorsed by President Trump, defeating fellow Congressman David Schweikert.
23: I'm so grateful to have the support of all of you, and I'm thankful to everybody who voted today, got out and voted. I was overwhelmed when I started seeing those vote totals come in. It's awesome.
20: Biggs will take on Democratic Governor Katie Hobbs in the fall. Another Trump-backed candidate, former Arizona Cardinals kicker Jay Feely, took the Republican contest in the 1st Congressional District. He beat former state representative Joseph Chapelik.
21: Fox News Radio's Chris DeMeo with that. And the largest provider of women's care services in Stark County is joining together with Akron Children's Hospital. They and the Stark Women's Center revealing yesterday they entered into a memorandum of understanding earlier this year, and the plan is for the Akron-based hospital to purchase the Jackson Township OBGYN facility by February. Six doctors and two nurse practitioners staff the Women's Center. It was established in Jackson Township in 1953. WHBC News Time is 6:07, 60 degrees in downtown Canton.
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24: Here's your AccuWeather forecast. Today, expect a passing shower or two in the morning with a mix of clouds and sunshine throughout the day. The high will reach 69 degrees. Tonight will be clear and cool with a low of 53. Looking ahead to tomorrow, anticipate mostly sunny skies and pleasant conditions with a high of 75. Tomorrow night will remain clear with a low around 54. As we move into Friday, the weather will be pleasant with a blend of sunshine and clouds and a high of 78. With the AccuWeather forecast, I'm meteorologist Jason Caterina for News Talk 1480 WHBC.
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3: 45-year-old in-home daycare provider Melanie DiMarzio of East Canton has been indicted on involuntary manslaughter charges in the death of 7-month-old Grant Simmons, who was in her care. The youngster was not breathing when a woman went to wake him from his nap back in March. 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
28: Oh, happy, happy Wednesday to all of you on this 22nd day of July. 60 degrees out there, very pleasant. Hopefully, we won't see too much rain this morning. There is a possibility of that, so we will find out. And I just want to share a quick story with you before we get to sports and Dr. Stan coming up at 6:20 to make you kind of feel better about your day, okay? And yourself, as a matter of fact. So this guy in Kansas City got stuck inside a porta potty for 8 hours. And I don't mean just inside the porta potty. I mean in the bowl of the porta potty. What a silly man. He was attempting to retrieve a Mountain Dew bottle and got stuck. So the guy who takes care of the porta potties, says the crews were picking up the units after the World Cup and they found this one locked. Got it open finally, and they saw no one inside, but a guy's head then popped up from the toilet. The man told responders he had climbed in to recover a Mountain Dew bottle that he dropped the night before. No, I think there was some other story to this. I think he probably had a little too much and fell in. I don't know, and then couldn't get out. But they say that the firefighters eventually cut open the porta potty to get him out. And then they put him in the middle of the parking lot and gave him a shower with a fire hose before they sent him off on his way. I am nauseous now. But what the heck? What the heck is all I can say? That's not normally how I say it, but that's pretty much what it is. All right, let us find out what's happening in the world of sports. Kenny Rota has the details. Kenny.
0: Good Wednesday morning, everybody. This sports report is brought to you by Ortho United. The Guardians won their second in a row over the Twins at Progressive Field last night, 5-2. Ryan Rocchio chased the lotter and Gabriel Arias with two hits each for the Guards. With the victory, Cleveland improved to 54-48 on the year and will host Minnesota again tonight, 6:40 p.m. first pitch, right here on WHBC. Off the field, some injury updates for the Guards. Jose Ramirez had a good day rehabbing his surgically repaired left hand and is trending towards returning sometime soon, as is Angel Martinez, recovering from a left foot fracture. And another day goes by without LeBron James making his decision on where he will play basketball this coming season. His agent, Rich Paul, said there is no timetable for LeBron to make his decision and announcement. For News Talk 1480 WHBC Sports and Canton's Morning News, I'm Kenny Rota.
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28: All right, it is looking good on the highways right now. We are not seeing any issues. 77, 62, 30, 21. It's all looking pretty good, and I don't see too much of an issue as we start. So give us a call on the traffic tip line, 330-450-1480.
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28: And according to AccuWeather, we are going to have maybe some rain this morning, but clouds and sun mixed by afternoon. A high of 69. Clear and cool tonight, and a low of 53. Tomorrow, mostly sunny and pleasant. High 75. And then on Friday, very nice with some sun and clouds mixed, and a high of 78. Right now, 60 degrees on your severe weather station, 1480 WHBC.
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28: Have a little chat with our favorite family physician in the whole wide world, Dr. Stan Anderson. Good morning, Dr. Stan.
23: Hi, Pam. It's great to see you. How are you doing?
28: I'm doing great, actually. You know, the Mother Nature's being a little kind today with some cooler weather, so it should be good.
23: Yeah, and you know, that's one thing about Ohio that I really love. If you don't like the weather, hold on, it'll change and it'll be nice. If you like the weather, hold on, in a little bit, it'll change to the worst. But, yeah, it's got a little bit of everything. So I kind of think that's pretty cool.
28: Yeah, I like it that way. All right, so let's start. We've got several things we want to talk about this morning. And you had mentioned about Medicare and GLP-1 medications. Let's talk about that a little bit.
23: Yeah, and so part of it is this. I've had a lot of people who have struggled with their weight who end up saying, hey, what about this bridge program? I've heard about that, and do I qualify? And so the issue is that if you have a BMI of 35 or higher, yes, you qualify. Here's where people end up getting the disqualification. If A, they're already on a GLP-1. So if you're taking it for diabetes, if you're taking it for any other reason, you're not going to get it covered. Also, if you have diabetes, it is not going to be covered. If you have sleep apnea, it is not going to be covered. So I've had quite a few people that have been very upset. And the reason that they're so upset is because, wait a minute, I really would benefit from being on this, and it's not going to be covered for me because of something else that's going on. So on one hand, I'm going to tell you it's an amazing project that's going on. However, if people end up having one of those disqualifications, it's so frustrating because it is the absolute reason why people cannot be on the bridge program to only pay $50 a month. So, yes, if you are struggling with your weight, if you end up having a BMI of 30 and above, which includes uncontrolled hypertension, or if you've had heart disease, or if your BMI is above 27 and you've had a previous heart attack, stroke, or symptomatic peripheral artery disease, it will be covered. But if you have sleep apnea or diabetes, it will not be covered. So it is so frustrating because there's so many people that need it. So if you've taken Ozempic or Mounjaro, this is not a program for those two medicines. Many people are very confused about it, and they're thinking, well, can I just take it for because I need it and that? And the answer is you have to meet strict criteria. So as long as you don't have diabetes, don't have previous history of sleep apnea, it will be covered.
6: It's interesting. We're just hoping for the day when, you know, it can be all around the block for everyone. You know what I mean? Because there's so many people who are getting healthy with it, and it's helping a lot of different things. And, you know, we just want it to be kind of, I guess, mainstream, for lack of a better term.
23: Yeah, and it's so frustrating because it is truly an amazing treatment. People who end up going on to end up losing weight without even trying. And that is the other downside. One of the things is many people are just going and saying, this is a miracle pill, this is a miracle shot, I want to be on it, and they don't do the other things that are associated with weight loss. They're not working on their diet, they're not working on exercise, they're not being careful about other things. And so people lose a little bit of weight, and then when they go off of it, they regain all of the weight. So part of it is the medicines, the different ones, the Wegovy, the Foundayo, and the Zepbound, and the Wegovy tablets, it needs to be part of an entire program. If you're just doing that and you don't have a specific diet, you don't have an exercise plan in mind, you're going to be one of the ones that loses the weight but then regains all of it. And so there's definitely a double-edged sword that we need to be aware of.
6: All right, let's also talk about the parasite, the infection that we're still hearing about and not really sure where it came from just yet.
23: Yeah, as of today, there's 4,173 laboratory-confirmed cases, probably 7,400 more. So we're somewhere around almost 12,000 confirmed cases. We think it's primarily from iceberg lettuce. There was this whole thing of, did Taco Bell cause it? Was it from the company they originally had tested one of the lettuce samples from Taco Bell? They had a partial positive, so they made this announcement, hey, Taco Bell lettuce, that's the cause. When they went back, they found, oh, maybe that was a false positive. So there were already 12 lawsuits against Taco Bell, and likely those are all going to be dropped because as the FDA, or excuse me, the CDC ended up doing a little bit more research, they found, maybe that wasn't it. So the issue is that if you have it, you're going to end up having explosive diarrhea. Usually simply taking Bactrim or trimethoprim sulfamethoxazole helps it. The biggest thing is you should wash your vegetables thoroughly and cook everything and at least 158 degrees, any produce that you're worried about. And then wash your hands. That's probably the best advice I would give everyone. And then avoid untreated water from lakes, streams, or springs. Just those are some of the common sense things, because we really don't know exactly what the sources are. Everything is suspected. So they were thinking that it was one thing. Now we really don't know for sure. We think that it primarily was coming from iceberg lettuce from Mexico. That's where we now believe. And so that's the thing that people should avoid. if somebody around you develops diarrhea different from other types that we get from bacteria, it is not contagious person to person. So you don't need to worry about taking care of a loved one if they end up having this. Part of it is it's what you eat, not specifically being around someone else.
28: And they also say it doesn't, it may not show up like the day you eat it, or, you know, it's longer.
23: Yeah,
28: right?
23: That's the frustrating thing, because it's a 7-day after you eat it that it actually begins to have an effect. So, yeah, that's the reason why it's so difficult to track.
28: All right, Dr. Stan, lots of good stuff as always. So we'll chat with you again next week.
23: Hey, I look forward to it, Pam. Thank you.
0: Step back in time.
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9: This is Canton's Morning News with Pam Cook. Jim Hikes with news. Canton's severe weather station. 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
1: This is WHBC News at 6:30. Drive time traffic for you this morning. Looks pretty good. Traffic moving along well on our local freeways this morning. AccuWeather's Jason Katarina says clouds and sun today, much cooler. A leftover morning shower. The high today in the 60s, 69, 85 was yesterday's high by comparison. Tonight, clear and cool, low down to 53. Tomorrow, mostly sunny and pleasant. High 75, sunshine, a few clouds Friday, and 78. Right now it's 60 at your severe weather station. Good morning. Jim Michaels with WHBC News. 2 homicides in Canton last week. It makes it 7 for the year. Canton Police Chief John Gabbard says the numbers had been tracking lower than last year, with the suspects between the ages of 15 and 30 in these homicides. Chief Gabbard says it's hard to impact the culture, but he says there must be some recognition that your trigger finger can dramatically change your life.
10: I think this just goes to understanding the power of firearms and understanding how responsible you are for every pull of that trigger.
1: Chief says they've worked hard at recovering guns off the streets over the last several weeks, but he does wonder if that makes a dent or not. The 45-year-old East Canton woman whose in-home daycare business has been scrutinized by village officials ever since the death of a baby, now facing criminal charges. Melanie DiMarzio has been indicted on the involuntary manslaughter charges in the March death of 7-month-old Grant Simmons. A woman at the South Market Street house found the youngster not breathing when going in to waken him from his nap. Numerous efforts between the house and the hospital to revive him were not successful. DiMarzio also charged with endangering children. The Ohio man who the Secret Service says was part of a conspiracy to kill people at the UFC Freedom 250 event on the South Lawn of the White House, entering a not guilty plea. 19-year-old Tyson Proper from the Mount Vernon area charged with federal conspiracy to commit murder. Charge carries a life sentence if he's convicted. Proper and a West Virginia man made court appearances in Columbus. 6 others also indicted.
12: A 16-year-old killed in a one-vehicle accident in Carroll County yesterday morning. State Highway Patrol says the teen was a passenger in an SUV that went off Caddy Road in Orange Township, hitting a ditch at an embankment. Teen was dead at the scene. The 18-year-old driver has serious injuries. AccuWeather says sun, clouds, and cool, 69 for the high. It is 60 degrees right now. Bit of a taste of fall today. And the Bold Farmer's Almanac is out with its fall forecast. Coincidentally, they're calling for a cooler and drier season with temperatures a few degrees below normal on average.
14: I would say it's going to be a really pleasant season because it's not going to be overly hot. It's not going to be cold. It's probably going to be perfect and everyone's going to be very pleased.
12: Old Farmer's Almanac managing editor Sarah Peralt. The 2027 version of the almanac will be out in about a month. That'll have the winter forecast. Peralt says they have an 80% accuracy rate when predicting the weather. Severe weather meantime, though, in eastern Ohio and western Pennsylvania. Last evening, a couple of tornado reports, clearly a twister on the ground in Youngstown and a couple of surrounding townships. Based on a lot of video evidence, a lot of trees down, there's some roof damage to homes. That tornado then crossed into Pennsylvania. There are twister reports out of the Zanesville and Newark areas. Some places also got some heavy rain, notably in southeast Ohio. Explaining after another night of attacks, Spears Fox News Radio, Sue Guzman.
15: Secretary of State Marco Rubio tells leaders at a summit in the Philippines that the 11 days of U.S. attacks against Iran are about securing global shipping and keeping Iran from controlling the Strait of Hormuz.
16: If that is threatened, then I think the global economy is threatened, and the rules which have underpinned 150 years of international trade and commerce are also threatened, and that cannot be allowed to happen.
12: Latest strikes targeted military operations centers, aircraft hangars, and drone storage facilities in Iran. President Trump's reportedly agreed to help Saudi Arabia's nuclear program. Fox News Radio's Jonathan Savage at the Foreign Desk this morning.
17: It has to be submitted to Congress for review, but the plan is likely to face opposition over fears it could lead to the creation of another nuclear-armed state. According to Reuters, the agreement doesn't block the Saudis from enriching uranium, a pathway to nuclear weapons, nor does it require International Atomic Energy Agency inspections.
12: Could be an announcement by the president as soon as today. And a greater presence by Akron Children's Hospital in the Canton area. They have entered into a memorandum of understanding with the Stark Women's Center on Higbee Avenue Northwest in Jackson Township. The plan is to have the OBGYN practice in the hands of the Children's Hospital by next February. The Women's Center has six physicians and two nurse practitioners on staff. Delivery of babies will continue at Altman Hospital. WHBC News Time, 636, 60 degrees in downtown Canton.
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24: Here's your AccuWeather forecast. Today, expect a passing shower or two in the morning with a mix of clouds and sunshine throughout the day. The high will reach 69 degrees. Tonight will be clear and cool with a low of 53. Looking ahead to tomorrow, anticipate mostly sunny skies and pleasant conditions with a high of 75. Tomorrow night will remain clear with a low around 54. As we move into Friday, the weather will be pleasant with a blend of sunshine and clouds and a high of 78. With the AccuWeather forecast, I'm meteorologist Jason Caterina for News Talk 1480 WHBC.
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12: After two homicides in 1 week in Canton, Police Chief John Gabbert tells us there's a need to educate young people about the price that will be paid when they turn to violence. Suspects in the seven homicides in the city this year between the ages of 15 and 30, Chief Gabbert says it's difficult to impact the culture. Your next news at 7, and when it breaks, Jim Michaels on Canton's Morning News with Pam Cook.
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28: All right, and thank you so much to Dr. Stan Anderson filling us in about all of the things happening health-wise in our lives these days. 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All right, let us get a quick look of what's happening in the world of sports this morning. 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
22: Good Wednesday morning, everybody. This sports report is brought to you by Ortho United. The Guardians won their second in a row over the Twins at Progressive Field last night, 5-2. Ryan Rocchio chased the Lauder and Gabriel Arias with two hits each for the Guards. With the victory, Cleveland improved to 54-48 on the year and will host Minnesota again tonight, 6:40 p.m. first pitch, right here on WHBC. Off the field, some injury updates for the Guards. Jose Ramirez had a good day rehabbing his surgically repaired left hand and is trending towards returning sometime soon, as is Angel Martinez, recovering from a left foot fracture. And another day goes by without LeBron James making his decision on where he will play basketball this coming season. His agent, Rich Paul, said there is no timetable for LeBron to make his decision and announcement. For News Talk 1480 WHBC Sports and Canton's Morning News, I'm Kenny Rota.
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28: All right, it is a quiet morning on your Wednesday. We're not seeing any delays out there. 77, 62, 30, and 21 all moving along this morning. So hopefully, as you're heading out, you won't have any problems to deal with. 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
28: We will see possibly a passing shower or two this morning. Otherwise, a mixture of sun and clouds. A high of 69. Clear and cool tonight with a low of 53. Tomorrow, mostly sunny and pleasant and a high around 75. Right now, 60 degrees on your severe weather station, 1480 WHBC.
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0: That's another lost ball. 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
9: All right, heading out at this hour, you should be in pretty good shape. Like I said, it's been a very quiet morning, and we're hoping that it does stay that way for you as the morning progresses. Right now, looks like things are moving along quite fine. So hopefully, as you're heading out, you won't have anything to deal with. Now, we are keeping an eye on it, as we always do, and we'll let you know if we see changes. If you're out there, you see something, just call us, let us know, and we will certainly pass that along. 330-450-1480.
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9: All right, we will see possibly a passing shower or two this morning, but a mixture of clouds and sun for the day. A high of 69, clear and cool tonight, with a low of 53, a little chilly. And then mostly sunny and pleasant tomorrow, with a high around 75. As we get to Friday, sunshine and 78. Saturday, a sun-cloud mix and a high of 82. And then could see a thunderstorm Sunday and a high around 81. Right now, 60 degrees on your severe weather station, 1480 WHBC. On a personal note, I love that story that Jim Michaels has in the news about the old Farmer's Almanac and the prediction for the fall. You know, and she said, unfortunately, not something everyone wants to hear, it's going to be dry. I'm like, what? We kind of like that, you know. But I know for a fact that I will love that because I have a...

0: outdoor wedding on October 3rd. So please make it nice and dry that day. That's all I'm going to ask for. Anyway, so what is today? Today, July 22nd, is National Rat Catchers Day. National Rat Catchers Day. I'm like, what in the world is National Rat Catchers Day?
1: You mean cats?
0: Rat catchers.
1: I know, but like cats are rat catchers.
0: Yes, they are. But that's not what this is. And actually, rats can be just really rough on cats, too, sometimes, because depending on how big they are. But, so get this. This is very interesting. I never knew this story, and I don't know why I didn't. But anyway, Rat Catcher's Day commemorates the Pied Piper of Hamelin. He is the infamous of all rat catchers. Okay, so it's a German folktale, but I'll fill you in on. The Pied Piper is the legendary figure of a rat catcher hired by the German town of Hamelin in 1284 to rid them of an infestation of rats. Okay, so the legend goes that the town of Hamelin was plagued by disease-ridden rats. A colorfully dressed Pied Piper offered to exterminate the pests for 1,000 guilders. He played the magical tune on his flute and lured the rats into the river across the town where they drowned. Everyone was so thrilled. The Pied Piper had done what he said he would do. The townspeople, however, refused to pay the piper an agreed upon fee. And that angered the Pied Piper. So you know what he did? He was wicked. He came back. He played a new tune that hypnotized the town's children, and he led the 130 boys and girls into a mountain cave, never to be seen again. That's the story. And when it sounds like a fairy tale, there is some chilling historical evidence that a real tragedy happened in Hamelin, because church records, their town archives, contain a brief entry noting it is 100 years since our children left. Also, a stained glass window installed in the local church around 1300 depicted a colorful figure leading children away, though it was destroyed centuries later. Also, because rats were not mentioned in earlier accounts, historians believe the legend likely stems from a real demographic event. Theories suggest the children were actually young adults recruited during the medieval expansion, victims of an epidemic like the plague, or lost to a tragic landslide, not really because the Pied Piper lured them into a cave. But this story, if I'm sure many of you are sitting out there saying, oh yeah, the Brothers Grimm, poet Robert Browning, in his classic, The Pied Piper of Hamelin, it has been told over and over and over again. And in modern day contexts, the Pied Piper has become a common metaphor for a charismatic leader. And the phrase, pay the piper, also originates from the tale. I remember, you know, my parents say, well, you better be careful. You're going to have to pay the piper. You know, consequences come. That's basically what that was all about. But I thought that was so funny, because when I looked at it and it said today is National Rat Catchers Day, well, that's kind of what it should be. I think it should just be National Pied Piper Day. Why wouldn't you do that? I guess because of the evil way the story ends. That's probably the reason. All right. We also have 330 deals for you today, folks. This is, I mean, if you are a cookie lover, then you definitely want to get in on this deal. This is Crumbl. And starting at 9 o'clock this morning, you're going to get a $50 gift certificate for just $25 so that you can visit Crumbl, which is right there on Strip Avenue, right at the end of the strip. I'm telling you, if you've never tasted a Crumbl cookie, you need to. You need to. And they do some really cool stuff. I mean, they have a weekly rotating menu of really yummy flavors, but they also have their classic flavors, pink sugar cookie, brownie batter, chocolate chip cookie, and s'mores. And now they're offering dirty sodas as well, so you can check that out. But if you are interested, make sure you get online to 330 Deals, and you get your $50 gift certificate for just $25, and that'll be starting at 9 o'clock this morning. And again, I will say it again, there are a ton of other deals there that you need to get on and look at. I mean, we're talking donuts, we're talking ice cream, we're talking K-pop Korean barbecue. If you want to go somewhere, you want to go to Fun Times Park, you want to go to visit the Strike Zone Lanes. I mean, there's just North Canton Skate and Entertainment Center, just tons of ways to entertain kids or yourself and family members throughout the summer and beyond. So make sure you check that out. The gift certificates are good for a year. So you could even be buying things now that maybe you want to give for Christmas or a birthday or some other upcoming holiday. Sounds like a good idea to me. Anyway, Crumble is our featured offer today. 5 minutes now before 7 o'clock. And again, it's pretty mild out there. 60 degrees in downtown Canton.
2: 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I'm Stuart Varney, and this is the Fox Business Report.
3: Technology earnings start coming in today with Tesla and Alphabet, parent company of Google. Michael Lee of Michael Lee Strategy says investors will be watching today for how the artificial intelligence buildup is looking.
4: I think the first window into this quarter is going to come from Google's earnings and what they talk about in terms of their CapEx spend. Are they going to increase their numbers, and how much have they spent over the last quarter versus what they guided to, and that going forward? My thought is that at some point in the next few quarters, a lot of these hyperscalers are going to look like they're cutting numbers, where in reality, there's just not enough land, there's not enough energy, there's not enough chips, there's not enough supply to feed the beast, if you will.
3: Also reporting today, AT&T, GE Vernova, Northern Trust, Texas Instruments, and Southwest Airlines. That's your Fox Business Report. I'm Jenny Coselda, invested in you.
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8: This is WHBC News here at 7 o'clock. Drive time traffic for you this morning. Only hit show later on today up in Plain Township, way up in Plain Township, a portion of Mount Pleasant closed west of Middle Branch. I think they got rained out of that project earlier and going to try it again today. AccuWeather's Jason Katerina says clouds and sun today, much cooler, a leftover morning shower, the high 69. Tonight, clear and cool, low 53. Tomorrow, mostly sunny and pleasant, high 75. Sunshine, a few clouds Friday, and 78. Radar is clear right now. We're currently at 60 at the airport, mostly cloudy skies. Maybe just a little bit of blue up there as things start to clear gradually. It's 59 in downtown Canton at your severe weather station. Good morning. Jim Michaels with WHBC News. 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A 45-year-old East Canton woman's been indicted on involuntary manslaughter charges in connection with the death of a baby at her in-home daycare facility earlier this year. Melanie DiMarzio is also charged with child endangering relating to certain requirements for such facilities. Well, back in March, a woman in the house discovered that 7-month-old Grant Simmons was not breathing. He had been put down earlier for a nap. Efforts by the woman, Osnaburg Township EMS, and the hospital failed to revive the child. The village has also filed a civil complaint against DiMarzio. All 7 homicides in Canton so far this year have involved guns. Just 2 short years ago, there was only 2 gun-related shootings in Canton for the entire year. Canton Police Chief John Gabbard says responsible gun ownership includes storage and use of a weapon, knowing that one trigger pull can mean the end of a life on both ends of the gun.
9: People lose their lives, but also, you know, they give up and forfeit their freedom at a very young age.
8: Chief Gabbard says parents, guardians, and teachers must be the real influencers in a young person's life, going up against a culture of violence. No jail time for the Ohio State professor accused of assaulting an independent journalist back in February, Luke Perez, pleading no contest to a reduced disorderly conduct charge. He had his 30-day jail sentence suspended. Perez knocked the journalist to the ground in the Smith Lab building on the OSU campus. He remains on administrative leave. A teenager killed in a one-vehicle accident in the Leesville area of Carroll County late yesterday morning. State Patrol troopers say the 16-year-old was in an SUV that went off Caddy Road, hitting a ditch, going airborne, and then slamming into an embankment. The teen was deceased at the scene. The 18-year-old driver suffered serious injuries. And the body of a Cleveland area man was pulled from Merlin Lake yesterday. 34-year-old Sean Miller of North Olmsted went missing at the lake early Monday morning. Mahoning County Sheriff's deputies say his body was located near the Mill Creek Recreation Area boat docks at Berlin yesterday. No other information available. AccuWeather says sun and clouds and 69 for the high today. It is 59 right now. So looking forward to fall with a day like today. The Old Farmer's Almanac making autumn weather predictions, and there's one feature that sticks out, especially for our area and nearly all of the eastern U.S.
10: Unfortunately, going to be very dry across the country, which I know is not good news for anyone, but if you prepare, I think we can all make it through, and then the winter will come and we'll complain about all the snow.
8: Yeah, that prediction comes later on. Old Farmer's Almanac managing editor Sarah Peralt says it'll also be a cooler fall for Ohio and its surrounding states. The 2027 Almanac out in about a month. Peralt says their forecasters use climatology, meteorology, and sunspot activity to predict the weather. Speaking of which, want to make it two tornadoes in neighboring Mahoning County this month. A twister clearly seen in a lot of videos impacted the east side of Youngstown and nearby townships with tree and house damage. National Weather Service out to rate the level of the tornado today. Storm warnings were up for Stark and surrounding counties last evening. No word on damage, though. Carrollton did get an inch and a half of rain. Flash flooding in southeast Ohio. Still a lot of roads closed south of Interstate 70. Well, he says Iran is in a lot of trouble.
3: That's what Secretary of State Marco Rubio just told reporters in the Philippines after meeting with China's foreign minister.
5: They're facing hyperinflation, runaway inflation, high food costs. These are all pre-existing. They've all gotten worse. They suffered a tremendous amount of damage to their military infrastructure.
3: It comes after an 11th night of American attacks. Oil prices are up again, more than 4%. WTI back to $88 a barrel, $20 higher than when July started. And the price of the gas pump has gone up 17 cents since last Wednesday.
8: Fox News Radio's Dave Anthony. Local prices have been going down, but AAA average this morning up 10.5 cents in Canton, Massillon to $3.94. Gas Buddy has more stations jumping on the $3.99.9 bandwagon. Score another one for a Trump-backed primary candidate.
11: Congressman Andy Biggs winning Arizona's Republican nomination for governor Tuesday. Biggs was endorsed by President Trump, defeating fellow Congressman David Schweikert.
12: I'm so grateful to have the support of all of you, and I'm thankful that everybody who voted today got out and voted. I was overwhelmed when I started seeing those vote totals come in. It's awesome.
11: Biggs will take on Democratic Governor Katie Hobbs in the fall. Another Trump-backed candidate, former Arizona Cardinals kicker Jay Feely, took the Republican contest in the 1st Congressional District. He beat former state representative Joseph Chapelik.
8: That's Fox News Radio's Chris DeMail. And largest provider women's care services in Stark County joining together with Akron Children's Hospital. They and the Stark Women's Center revealing yesterday that they entered into a memorandum of understanding earlier this year. And then the plan is for the Akron-based hospital to purchase the Jackson Township OBGYN facility by February. Six doctors and two nurse practitioners, staff the Women's Center, which was established in 1953. WHBC News Time at 7:07, 59 degrees in downtown Canton.
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13: Here's your AccuWeather forecast. Today, expect a passing shower or two in the morning with a mix of clouds and sunshine throughout the day. The high will reach 69 degrees. Tonight will be clear and cool with a low of 53. Looking ahead to tomorrow, anticipate mostly sunny skies and pleasant conditions with a high of 75. Tomorrow night will remain clear with a low around 54. As we move into Friday, the weather will be pleasant with a blend of sunshine and clouds and a high of 78. With the AccuWeather forecast, I'm meteorologist Jason Caterina for News Talk 1480 WHBC.
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8: 45-year-old in-home daycare provider Melanie DiMarzio of East Canton's been indicted on involuntary manslaughter charges in the death of 7-month-old Grant Simmons, who was in her care. The youngster not breathing when a woman went to wake him from a nap back in March. He could not be revived. 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
25: All right, we're at 11 minutes after 7. It's Wednesday. It is July 22nd, and it's now 59 degrees. But we're going to have a pretty decent day. And as the storms rolled through yesterday, haven't seen too many reports of any issues or damage or anything like that throughout our area. So that is good news. And we've got plenty of wonderful events to participate in here in Stark County coming up this week, the rest of this week and into this weekend. Today is the 22nd of July, and it is the beginning of the Holy Trinity Greek Orthodox Church Grecian Festival. And that takes place today, tomorrow, Friday, and Saturday. And we'll have the folks in from the Grecian Festival in the 9 o'clock hour this morning to talk all about it and fill you in on all the fun stuff they're planning. And, of course, also the Hall of Fame Enshrinement Festival festivities officially get underway this weekend. Starts on Friday with the media flight of the balloons, and then Friday night at 4, or Friday afternoon at 4 o'clock, at Kent State Stark, it all gets underway, and we'll talk more about that as well. So, like I said, a lot of great things, and I think Mother Nature's being pretty kind. I think we'll be in good shape. All right, let us take a quick look at sports right now. Here's Kenny Rota.
26: Good Wednesday morning, everybody. This sports report is brought to you by Ortho United. The Guardians won their second in a row over the Twins at Progressive Field last night, 5-2. Brian Rocchio chased the lottery, and Gabriel Arias with two hits each for the Guards. With the victory, Cleveland improves to 54-48 on the year and will host Minnesota again tonight, 6:40 p.m. first pitch, right here on WHBC. Off the field, some injury updates for the Guards. Jose Ramirez had a good day rehabbing his surgically repaired left hand and is trending towards returning sometime soon, as is Angel Martinez recovering from a left foot fracture. And another day goes by without LeBron James making his decision on where he will play basketball this coming season. His agent, Rich Paul, said there is no timetable for LeBron to make his decision and announcement. For News Talk 1480 WHBC Sports and Canton's Morning News, I'm Kenny Rota.
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25: All right, right now things are moving along just fine. And again, if you're heading out at this hour, you should be in pretty good shape. I'm going to check our live I-77 webcams as we speak. Looks like a beautiful morning out there. So hopefully you will get to where you need to be on time. Just let us know if you see any issues out there. 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
25: And according to AccuWeather, we'll have a mixture of clouds and sun today with a high of 69. Clear skies tonight with a low of 53. Mostly sunny and pleasant tomorrow, 75 for the high. Same thing on Friday with a high of 78. Right now, 59 degrees on your severe weather station, 1480 WHBC.
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25: All right, right now it is a quiet morning. We like it this way. Of course, I'm taking a look here to see how things are moving throughout our area. If you're heading north up into the Summit County area, things are looking pretty good there. Also, we always like to check south into Tuscarawas County, and that looks fine as well. So, again, folks are out and about this morning, but there are no obvious delays. So if you're traveling in some area and you see something, please share it with us, and then we can help others. 330-450-1480.
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25: All right, according to AccuWeather, we are going to see some clouds and sun mixed today with a high of 69. Clear and cool tonight with a low around 53. Tomorrow, mostly sunny, very pleasant, a high of 75. And then on Friday, very nice with some sun and clouds mixed and a high of 78. Right now, we have 59 degrees at your severe weather station, 1480 WHBC. Tropical Storm Bertha. Yes, getting ready to affect several states. If you're traveling to the south, Florida, Alabama, Mississippi, and Louisiana, all under coastal flooding advisories and warnings right now. So this is an update from earlier this morning from the National Hurricane Center. Storm is about 50 miles east-northeast of the mouth of the Mississippi River. It is headed toward Louisiana's Bayou Country with sustained winds of more than 50 miles an hour. Now, a tropical storm warning is in effect from the coast of Alabama to Morgan City, Louisiana. And the National Hurricane Center says at its current rate, the storm could eventually hit Texas. Bertha is expected to dump 1 to 4 inches of rain along the coast from northern Florida to southern Louisiana. And they're warning of flooding, storm surge, and rip currents. That's essentially what this tropical storm is expected to do. So we'll continue to follow it. And as they issue the updates, of course, we'll pass those along to you. So I always hear the Christmas in July activities everywhere. You know, a lot of stores will have Christmas in July sales, and some of the online shopping networks and things like that, they do a lot of Christmas in July. But, you know, they're talking about doing that for kids over the summer, that it can be a really fun tradition. And it can be something the kids enjoy, and, you know, they're thinking ahead to Christmas time. Maybe it kind of takes the sting of the summer coming to an end, but and it can, you know, break things up a little bit, but they have a lot of trends that are building excitement, and you can, they're kind of low key, but you can do them, you know, as you like. But one of them is snowball fights, and they're doing it with water balloons. You get white water balloons and you fill them up the size of what a good snowball would be. And then you have a snowball fight. They're also saying that you can play different types of games, Christmas movie trivia, Christmas carol charades. But they say add in some fun with, like, you know, while you're playing those games, have a barbecue Christmas dinner, whip up some hot chocolate and some of the Christmas flavors. You can go Christmas caroling, although I don't know what people would do if you went Christmas caroling, but that could be fun. And then they're saying, you know, just have maybe find an area of your home, even outdoors on your patio or something like that, where you can decorate for the holiday and just have a little fun with it in the month of July. And then maybe you can go to the mall and shop Christmas in July sales. That might be a fun thing, too. We have about 23 minutes after 7. And again, as I mentioned, we're going to talk about the Grecian Festival coming up a little bit later on this morning in the 9 o'clock hour. Always just so much fun. These Grecian festivals in our area are so much fun, not to mention the food that's absolutely incredible. So this, the Grecian Festival for Holy Trinity Greek Orthodox Church, which, if you aren't sure where they're located, they're at 4705 Fairhaven Avenue Northwest. The food, I mean, and the fun, and it goes. It starts today at 4 o'clock, and then it goes Thursday, Friday, and Saturday as well. So, yeah, a lot of great stuff there. And I hope you're planning to take a peek at that and have a little bit of fun. We've got so many other festivities coming up. We'll have the folks from the Pro Football Hall of Fame and Shrineman Festival in studio with us tomorrow. And right around this time, it's about 7:45 this tomorrow morning, we'll have them on. But we're going to talk a little bit about what's going to be happening at the Balloon Fest and some of the new things that are being offered. And, you know, also the information about the drone show, because some people, there are some folks who will miss seeing fireworks. But the drone shows, this is like, I'm telling you, this is like not one, like a guy sitting there with his drone. Yeah, I mean, this is 600, more than that, creating this fantastic theme.

0: filled drone show that you have to check out. And it's just really fun. And honestly, it doesn't scare your pets. It doesn't scare your children. You know, it's just a lot of fun and really pretty beautiful. So if you have a chance to get to that, that'll be Friday night. I believe, I don't know if they're doing it Saturday night or not, but I'll have to look. I'll look at the schedule of events. But again, all of that's posted at our website at WHBC.com. But there's food and entertainment. You can do a tethered balloon ride if you would like to do that. They're going to have skydivers and just so much, so much going on this weekend. And the Balloon Fest, the Balloon Classic starts Friday and continues Saturday. Sunday morning, there is an early morning launch as well. So if you want to sit back on your porch and with your coffee and check the skies for balloons. A lot of people love to do that. 25 minutes after 7 now on this Wednesday morning, and 59 degrees in downtown Canton.
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3: AT&T shares are up 5%. The telecom giant is reporting upbeat earnings for the recent quarter. It signed up more subscribers with a monthly phone plan and more internet customers. Crude oil prices are jumping with continued concerns about the Strait of Hormuz, and now there are threats involving the Red Sea. Brent crude, the global benchmark, is up to $95 a barrel. Banco Santander is optimistic about this year. The bank based in Spain is expanding in the U.S. It's in the process of buying Connecticut's Webster Financial. Over the past year, the bank added 12 million new customers. There's another sign devices are about to cost more. 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That's your Fox Business Report. 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
4: 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Jim Heifels with news. 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
5: 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Drive time traffic for you this morning continues to be okay. No problems. If you need to go to the southeast Ohio, traveling south of Interstate 70, I encounter a lot of flood warnings in that area and closed roads, even major state roads closed in that part of the state. A lot of rain there yesterday. AccuWeather's Jason Katerina says clouds and sun today, much cooler, a leftover morning shower. The high 69. 85, yesterday's high. Tonight, clear and cool, low 53. Tomorrow, mostly sunny and pleasant, high 75. Sunshine, a few clouds Friday, and 78. And currently 59 degrees at your severe weather station. Good morning. Jim Michaels with WHBC News. Two homicides in Canton last week. It makes it seven for the year. Canton Police Chief John Gabbard says the numbers had been tracking lower than last year, with the suspects between the ages of 15 and 30 in those incidents. Chief Gabbard says it's hard to impact the culture, but he says there must be some recognition that your trigger finger can dramatically change your life.
6: Parenting, you know, teaching kids at a young age that there are real consequences for pulling the trigger of a gun.
5: Chief says they've worked hard at recovering guns off the streets over the last several weeks, but he wonders if it really makes a dent. The 45-year-old East Canton woman who's in home daycare business has been scrutinized by village officials ever since the death of a baby, now facing criminal charges. Melanie DiMarzio has been indicted on involuntary manslaughter charges in the March death of 7-month-old Grant Simmons. A woman at the South Market Street house found the youngster not breathing when going in to awaken him from his nap. Numerous efforts between the house and the hospital to revive the child not successful. DiMarzio also charged with endangering children. The Ohio man who the Secret Service says was part of a conspiracy to kill people at the UFC Freedom 250 event on the south lawn of the White House has entered a not guilty plea. 19-year-old Tyson Proper from the Mount Vernon area charged with federal conspiracy to commit murder. Charge carries a life sentence if he's convicted. Proper and a West Virginia man made court appearances at federal courts in Columbus. Six others also indicted. A 16-year-old killed in a one-vehicle accident in Carroll County yesterday morning. State Patrol says the teen was a passenger in an SUV that went off Caddy Road in Orange Township, hitting a ditch and an embankment. The teen dead at the scene. The 18-year-old driver with serious injuries. AccuWeather says sun, clouds, cool, 69 for the high. Radar clear right now. Earlier had a little lake effect activity. Rain, of course, coming across into the eastern suburbs of Cleveland up into Ashtabula County. That's all dissipated now. Well, the Old Farmer's Almanac, appropriately enough today, out with its fall forecast.
7: Cooler and drier than normal fall. I don't want anybody to think it's going to be cold and you're going to need your sweaters. That just means it's not going to be as hot as you might normally expect, just a few degrees. below what your average temperatures might be.
5: A very pleasant autumn, says Almanac managing editor Sarah Perrault. The 2027 version of the Almanac to be out in about a month with the winter forecast. Perrault says they have an 80% accuracy rate when predicting the weather. Severe weather in eastern Ohio and western Pennsylvania last evening. A couple of tornado reports. And clearly it was a twister on the ground in Youngstown and a couple of surrounding townships based on a lot of video evidence. A lot of trees down as a result. Some roof damage. That tornado crossed into Pennsylvania. Another couple of twister reports out of the Zanesville area. And perhaps a church damaged in Newark. Some areas also getting heavy rain. An 11th straight night of attacks on Iran. President Trump yesterday indicating there's more to come.
8: Following a week and a half of daily airstrikes, President Trump warned Iran.
9: Honestly, they haven't seen anything yet. We've been nice.
8: During a meeting with Lebanon's president, President Trump told reporters the U.S. will soon hit Pickaxe Mountain, a suspected nuclear site where Iran is believed to have transferred centrifuges. At the same time, the president is pushing back on suggestions. Talks between the two countries are over.
9: You don't know what the dialogue is behind the scenes, that they want to meet desperately to try and end it because they're getting decimated.
5: A report from Fox News Radio's Jared Halpern at the White House. War Secretary Pete Hegseth was in front of the Senate Appropriations Committee yesterday looking for more funding for the war. Of course, no nukes for Iran, but maybe it's okay for one of their neighbors.
10: President Trump has approved an agreement with Saudi Arabia that could potentially provide the kingdom with uranium enrichment capability for its civilian nuclear program. The 30-year deal will reportedly involve U.S. firms in developing the program and could be announced as early as today.
5: Fox News Radio's Ted Lindner. And a greater presence by Akron Children's Hospital in the Canton area. They have entered into a memorandum of understanding with the Stark Women's Center on Higbee Avenue Northwest in Jackson Township. The plan is to have the OBGYN practice in the hands of the Children's Hospital by next February. The Women's Center has six physicians and two nurse practitioners on staff, delivery of babies, to continue under that staff at Altman Hospital. WHBC News Time at 7:36, 59 degrees in downtown Canton.
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12: Here's your AccuWeather forecast. Today, expect a passing shower or two in the morning with a mix of clouds and sunshine throughout the day. The high will reach 69 degrees. Tonight will be clear and cool with a low of 53. Looking ahead to tomorrow, anticipate mostly sunny skies and pleasant conditions with a high of 75. Tomorrow night will remain clear with a low around 54. As we move into Friday, the weather will be pleasant with a blend of sunshine and clouds and a high of 78. With the AccuWeather forecast, I'm meteorologist Jason Caterina for News Talk 1480 WHBC.
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5: After two homicides in 1 week, last week in Canton, Police Chief John Gabbard tells us there's a need to educate young people about the price that will be paid when they turn to violence. Suspects in the seven homicides in the city this year are all between the ages of 15 and 30. Chief Gabbard says it's difficult to impact the culture. Your next news at 8 o'clock, and when it breaks, Jim Michaels on Canton's Morning News with Pam Cook.
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18: All right. July 22nd. Hard to believe. Pushing through the month of July so quickly. I don't know about you, but I'm still hanging on to that argument about sending the kids back to school after Labor Day. Dang it. That's the way it should be. Anyway, I digress. We have a lot to get to this morning, so stay tuned. Right now, though, we want to bring you up to date on sports with Kenny Rota.
19: Good Wednesday morning, everybody. This sports report is brought to you by Ortho United. The Guardians won their second in a row over the Twins at Progressive Field last night, 5-2. Brian Rocchio, Chase DeLauder, and Gabriel Arias with two hits each for the Guards. With the victory, Cleveland improved to 54-48 on the year and will host Minnesota again tonight, 6:40 p.m. first pitch, right here on WHBC. Off the field, some injury updates for the Guards. Jose Ramirez had a good day rehabbing his surgically repaired left hand and is trending towards returning sometime soon, as is Angel Martinez, recovering from a left foot fracture. And another day goes by without LeBron James making his decision on where he will play basketball this coming season. His agent, Rich Paul, said there is no timetable for LeBron to make his decision and announcement. For News Talk 1480 WHBC Sports and Canton's Morning News, I'm Kenny Rota.
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18: All right, looking pretty good out there, folks. If you're traveling, you should be in pretty decent shape. Again, I always like to check the webcams and see how many folks are out and about this morning. It looks like a normal day of traffic, and it looks like it's going to be a beautiful day as well. So let us know if you see trouble spots out there, and we'll share that. 330-450-1480.
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18: We'll have some clouds and sun mixed today with a high around 69. Clear and cool tonight with a low of 53. Tomorrow, mostly sunny, very pleasant. A high of 75. And then on Friday, very nice with some sunshine and clouds mixed and a high around 78. Right now, 59 degrees on your severe weather station, 1480 WHBC. Okay, let's see. What can I do next week?
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3: Well, according to AccuWeather, we're going to have a mixture of sun and clouds today. Should be a beautiful day and a high around 69. Tonight, we'll have clear and cool conditions with an overnight low of 53. And then for tomorrow, mostly sunny, very pleasant, a high of 75. And then on Friday, lots of sunshine and really nice again with a high of 78. Right now, 59 degrees on your severe weather station, 1480 WHBC. All right, it is just about 10 minutes now before 8 o'clock. And coming up at 8:20, we will be talking to John Decker, our White House correspondent with Gray Television, and he'll fill us in on things that are coming out of Washington. I know that, you know, we've been talking about Pete Hegseth had, Defense Secretary had,

0: his appearance before a Senate committee yesterday, asking for $67 billion for the Pentagon to help cover the war costs. Already the war has cost so far $37.5 billion. So it was a little contentious. There's no doubt about that. That's one of the things that folks are talking about when it comes to Washington. Also, of course, we're talking a lot about this outbreak, the parasite, the situation with where it came from, what's happening, who's investigating, and how we should all react. Now, Dr. Stan was great in filling us in on a lot of that. So if you missed our discussion with Dr. Stan Anderson this morning, you can check it out on our Facebook page. You can also take a look on our YouTube channel. It's there, and on WHBC.com as well. But, you know, like Dr. Stan says, we just have to, you have to be ultra careful with all of this and washing everything, scrubbing, even scrubbing the outside of fruits and vegetables and things like that to just stay safe. And remember that this has like a 1 week delayed reaction. A lot of folks, and majority of them, eat something, then like a week later, all of a sudden they're feeling sick and they're not sure why. And so that's what's also another one of the things that is also making this hard to track and to figure out where it may be coming from. Meanwhile, Health and Human Services Secretary Robert F. Kennedy Jr. said yesterday that the outbreak is under control. He said that in one of his first public comments on the parasitic intestinal illness, he says the CDC is investigating. He says officials have done extensive epidemiological forensics and have identified the source and worked with companies involved to implement a recall, although the source really has not been identified, and that's been the issue. Over the weekend, the FDA said the sample tested positive, and then they later determined that that result was a false positive after a re-review. Taylor Farms said it was informed that the agency made a mistake. However, the FDA also came back and said, we are still looking at Taylor Farms. Just because that was a false positive does not mean that they are still not a big part of our investigation. Taco Bell, of course, pulling lettuce and things like that from Taylor Farms out of their stores. So as officials are still investigating other cases and possible sources, again, they have not found a source for the infection, which is reported in 29 states. And Ohio is one of them, growing on a daily basis. You can go to the Ohio Health Department website and check the dashboard there. It'll tell you what it looks like for Ohio. But, you know, I look at this, and when they can't figure out where it's coming from, that's when it becomes extremely hard for them to take care of it and get rid of it and us kind of get back to normal, so to speak. Although one of the other things that Dr. Stan mentioned is the fact that this is there every single year. There's always that parasitic thing each year. It just so happens that more and more people are getting it because it's in more places. So again, certainly something that we're going to keep an eye on, and we'll continue to update you as we get all this information. Very important stuff. Also, coming up, it's about 8:40 this morning. We'll talk to John Decker at 8:20, get an update on things happening in Washington. We do remember that he told us he would be in the White House for the press briefing yesterday, so we'll find out if he had a chance to ask any questions and what the president talked about. And also then at 8:40, we'll tell you all about, up close and personal, we'll tell you all about our 330 deal for today and Crumble. Very famous, very well-loved cookie, and honest to goodness, if you've never had them, you need to try them. And this is your perfect opportunity because you get a $50 gift certificate for just $25. I know people who buy these Crumble cookies for a gift, and what a gift that would be. And you could go ahead and do it with your gift certificate. Again, starting at 9 o'clock this morning, you'll be able to jump on to 330deals.com and get yourself a $50 gift certificate for just $25. And there's still some other ones there for some great restaurants and great fun activities. And if you're looking to do something, you know, before the kids go back to school, want to treat them a little bit, maybe to ice cream or donuts or maybe some activities, tons of deals, again, as I said, at 330deals.com. So make sure you check that out. 5 minutes before 8 o'clock on this Wednesday morning, and we have 59 degrees in downtown Canton.
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3: AT&T shares are up 5%. The telecom giant is reporting upbeat earnings for the recent quarter. It signed up more subscribers with a monthly phone plan and more internet customers. Crude oil prices are jumping with continued concerns about the Strait of Hormuz, and now there are threats involving the Red Sea. Brent crude, the global benchmark, is up to $95 a barrel. Banco Santander is optimistic about this year. The bank based in Spain is expanding in the U.S. It's in the process of buying Connecticut's Webster Financial. Over the past year, the bank added 12 million new customers. There's another sign devices are about to cost more. Taiwan Semiconductor, the world's largest contract chip maker, is expected to raise prices by up to 10%. That's your Fox Business Report. I'm Jenny Coselda. 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
0: 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Jim Michaels with news. 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
2: This is WHBC News at 8 o'clock this Wednesday morning. Drive time traffic. Peak of the rush. Looking good, even up into Akron, even beyond the construction area on 77. That's looking good. We have a closure in Plain Township, northern end of Plain Township. Mount Pleasant closed just west of Middle Branch just during the day today for a project there. AccuWeather's Jason Caterina says clouds and sun today, much cooler. A leftover morning shower, the high 69. Tonight, clear and cool. Low down to 53. Tomorrow, mostly sunny and pleasant. High 75. Sunshine, a few clouds Friday, and 78. Right now, radar is clear in our areas. It's a little more sunshine at the airport. They're seeing just a few clouds there and 61, increasing sunshine as well in downtown Canton, and 59 at your severe weather station. Good morning. Jim Michaels with WHBC News. 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A 45-year-old East Canton woman's been indicted on involuntary manslaughter charges in connection with the death of a baby at her in-home daycare facility earlier this year. Melanie DiBarzio, also charged with endangering children relating to certain requirements for such facilities. Back in March, a woman in the house discovered that 7-month-old Grant Simmons was not breathing. He had been put down in the bed earlier for a nap. Efforts by the woman, Osnaburg Township EMS, and the hospital not able to revive the child. The village has also filed a civil complaint against DiMarzio. All 7 homicides in Canton so far this year have involved guns. Just 2 short years ago, there were only 2 gun-related shootings in Canton for the entire year, 2024. Canton Police Chief John Gabbard says responsible gun ownership includes storage and use of a weapon, knowing, he says, that one trigger pull can mean the end of a life on both ends of the gun.
3: People lose their lives, but also, you know, they give up and forfeit their freedom at a very young age.
2: Chief Gabbard says parents, guardians, and teachers must be the real influencers in a young person's life, going up against a culture of violence. No jail time for the Ohio State professor accused of assaulting an independent journalist back in February. Luke Perez pleading no contest to a reduced disorderly conduct charge. He had his 30-day jail sentence suspended. Perez knocked the journalist to the ground in the Smith Lab building on the OSU campus. He remains on administrative leave. A teenager killed in a one-vehicle accident in the Leesville area of Carroll County late yesterday morning. State Patrol troopers say the 16-year-old was in an SUV that went off Caddy Road, hitting a ditch, going airborne, and then slamming into an embankment. The teen deceased at the hospital. The 18-year-old driver suffered serious injuries. Body of a Cleveland area man pulled from Berlin Lake yesterday. 34-year-old Sean Miller of North Olmsted went missing from the lake early Monday morning. Mahoning County Sheriff's deputies say his body was located near the Mill Creek Recreation Area boat docks at Berlin yesterday. No other information provided. AccuWeather says sun and clouds, 69 for the high. It's 59 degrees. So with this, maybe you're looking forward to fall. The Old Farmer's Almanac making autumn weather predictions. There's one feature that sticks out, especially for our area and nearly all of the eastern U.S.
4: Unfortunately, going to be very dry across the country, which I know is not good news for anyone. But if you prepare, I think we can all make it through. And then the winter will come and we'll complain about all the snow.
2: Now, that prediction comes later, though. Old Farmer's Almanac managing editor Sarah Peralt says it'll also be a cooler fall for Ohio and its surrounding states. The 2027 Almanac out in about a month. Peralta says there are forecasters use climatology, meteorology, and sunspot activity to predict the weather. Speaking of, you want to make it two tornadoes now in neighboring Mahoning County just this month. A twister clearly seen in a number of videos impacting the east side of Youngstown, nearby townships. Tree and house damage. National Weather Service to check it out today, determine what EF level it was. Storm warnings up for at least a portion of Stark County, surrounding counties last evening. No word on any damage there. Carrollton got an inch and a half of rain, and there was a lot of flash flooding in southeast Ohio. Now, he says Iran is in a lot of trouble.
5: That's what Secretary of State Marco Rubio just told reporters in the Philippines after meeting with China's foreign minister.
6: They're facing hyperinflation, runaway inflation, high food costs. These are all pre-existing. They've all gotten worse. They suffered a tremendous amount of damage to their military infrastructure.
5: It comes after an 11th night of American attacks. Oil prices are up again, more than 4%. WTI back to $88 a barrel, $20 higher than when July started. And the price of the gas pump has gone up 17 cents since last Wednesday.
2: 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AAA average up 10.5 cents per gallon here in Canton, Massillon. Had been going down, but a jump back up, $3.94 the average. Gas Buddy with more stations jumping up to $3.99. Arizona Republican Congressman Andy Biggs wins the GOP primary for governor in that state. In yesterday's election,
7: he clinched more than 72% of the vote, boasting a huge margin over his other opponents, including Congressman David Schweikert. His victory now sets up what could be one of the most competitive races for governor in November. He'll be facing Democratic Governor Katie Hobbs, who is running for another term, but Republicans feel bullish about their chances of picking up this seat in a state that President Trump won back in 2024.
2: Fox's Madeline Rivera. Biggs supported by the president. And the largest provider of women's care services in Stark County joining together with Akron Children's Hospital. They and the Stark Women's Center revealing yesterday they have entered into a memorandum of understanding. They did so earlier this year. Plan is for the Akron-based hospital to purchase the Jackson Township OBGYN facility by February. Six doctors and two nurse practitioners staff the Women's Center, first established in 1953. WHBC News Time, 8:07, 59 degrees in downtown Canton.
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8: Here's your AccuWeather forecast. Today, expect a passing shower or two in the morning with a mix of clouds and sunshine throughout the day. The high will reach 69 degrees. Tonight will be clear and cool with a low of 53. Looking ahead to tomorrow, anticipate mostly sunny skies and pleasant conditions with a high of 75. Tomorrow night will remain clear with a low around 54. As we move into Friday, the weather will be pleasant with a blend of sunshine and clouds and a high of 78. With the AccuWeather forecast, I'm meteorologist Jason Caterina for News Talk 1480 WHBC.
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2: 45-year-old in-home daycare provider Melanie DiMarzio of East Canton's been indicted on involuntary manslaughter charges in the death of 7-month-old Grant Simmons, who was in her care. The youngster not breathing when a woman went to wake him from a nap back in March, and he could not be revived. 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
15: 11 minutes after 8. Good Wednesday morning to ya. 59 degrees. A little cool out there this morning, but still very nice. Love seeing that beautiful sunshine out there. Looks beautiful. And coming up in about 10 minutes, we'll check in with John Decker, our White House correspondent. He can fill us in on all things happening in Washington, D.C. So we'll chat with him for a bit. But before we get to that, of course, we need to bring you up to date on what's happening in sports. Here's Kenny Rota.
16: Good Wednesday morning, everybody. This sports report is brought to you by Ortho United. The Guardians won their second in a row over the Twins at Progressive Field last night, 5-2. Brian Rocchio, Chase DeLauder, and Gabriel Arias with two hits each for the Guards. With the victory, Cleveland improves to 54-48 on the year and will host Minnesota again tonight, 6:40 p.m. first pitch, right here on WHBC. Off the field, some injury updates for the Guards. Jose Ramirez had a good day rehabbing his surgically repaired left hand and is trending towards returning sometime soon, as is Angel Martinez, recovering from a left foot fracture. And another day goes by without LeBron James making his decision on where he will play basketball this coming season. His agent, Rich Paul, said there is no timetable for LeBron to make his decision and announcement. For News Talk 1480 WHBC Sports and Canton's Morning News, I'm Kenny Rota.
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15: All right, looking good out there. It is a great start to a wonderful morning. And if you are heading out at this hour, you should be in good shape. There's no issues of delays or anything like that. So we're keeping an eye on it, all clear as we speak. 330-450-1480.
0: 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Now, the 1480 WHBC AccuWeather Forecast.
15: Sunshine today mixed with a few clouds and a high of 69. Clear and cool tonight, a low of 53. Tomorrow, mostly sunny, very pleasant, a high of 75. And then on Friday, should be pretty nice with some sunshine and a high of 78. Right now, 59 degrees on your severe weather station, 1480 WHBC.
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15: All right. It is a great morning out there, and we've been seeing a lot of clear roadways and no trouble spots. We're happy about that. So hopefully as you're heading out, we'll be in pretty good shape. Just give us a call on the traffic tip line if you see a problem. 330-450-1480.
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15: And traffic and weather brought to you by Bob and Pete's Floors for Happy Feet. As far as our forecast goes, we should see some sunshine and clouds mixed today with a high of 69, clear and cool tonight with a low of 53. Tomorrow, mostly sunny and pleasant, a high of 75. And then on Friday, very nice with some sunshine and a high of 78. As we head into Saturday and Sunday, could see maybe a shower off and on, but highs in the 80s. Right now, 59 degrees on your severe weather station, 1480 WHBC. 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Good morning, John.
1: Good morning to you, Pam. Hope you're doing well today.
15: I'm doing well. Did you get to see the president yesterday?
1: I did. I had an opportunity to be in the Oval Office yesterday when the president was meeting with the Lebanese president. And I also had an opportunity, Pam, to ask the president two questions. And the answers that he gave me, Pam, making some news, I asked the president his level of concern about a threat coming from the Houthis to shut down the Red Sea, to put a blockade on the Red Sea that would upset oil markets for sure around the world. And the president said they may do that, but he said that the U.S. would respond in kind. And I also asked the president about whether he believes that Iran is essentially dragging out this conflict with the U.S. in order to impact the midterms. And he said they probably are. But he said that's not going to take his eye off the ball. He wants to prevent Iran from ever possessing a nuclear weapon.
15: Yeah, and that is pretty much what he was talking about. That is always his answer and his reason for the conflict. So
1: that's right.
15: Also, I did see, and you know, it's really funny because sometimes this is such a big issue and other times not so much, but the House passed a short-term funding bill so that the government can keep running past the midterms. That's probably a good idea for everybody, right?
1: Well, it is. You know, for those running for re-election, you know, you don't want to get hit with the charge that it's a do-nothing Congress. And so that's, I think, one of the reasons why that happened. You know, I think that lawmakers who are interested in re-election, and that's everyone, wants to do something that at least prevents that from being an issue that comes up in November.
15: All right. So what's on the agenda for today?
1: Busy day for the president. He begins this morning. He'll travel to Dover, Delaware for the dignified transfer of three service members who were killed over the weekend. And the president will likely be accompanied by the defense secretary, the chairman of the Joint Chiefs of Staff. In addition to that, the president will then travel from Dover down to Georgia. He'll be in Marietta, Georgia. He's doing an event down there. And I think his focus is going to be a number of things. First of all, he's going to talk about affordability, what the administration, he says, is doing to address that issue. And he's also going to talk politics, because there are two very important races happening in Georgia in November, a governor's race and a Senate race. Republicans are trying to flip a Senate seat. John Ossoff, he's a Democrat. He's running for another six-year term.
15: And were there elections yesterday? Were there any primary elections yesterday?
1: In Arizona.
15: Arizona, yes. Okay.
1: Arizona.
15: Right.
1: And so in Arizona, Republicans, close primary, Republicans nominated Andy Biggs to be the Republican nominee for governor in Arizona. He is someone, you know, is not going to have an easy run of it. You know, I think he's of the same mold as Kerry Lake. And Kerry Lake, of course, never won statewide in Arizona. But you'll have to wait and see. It's always up to the voters. Katie Hobbs there is running for re-election for governor in Arizona.
15: All right. Well, seems like you're going to be keeping busy, sir. And we'll check in with you again on Friday. How's that sound?
1: Sounds great. Sounds great. Thanks a lot, Pam. Have a great day. Bye-bye.
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3: AT&T is signing up more people for monthly phone plans and internet service. Its earnings in the recent quarter topped expectations. The telecom giant says a larger number of its home internet households now also use its wireless service. AT&T shares had been losing ground with concerns that phone customers could switch to Elon Musk's Starlink internet service. AT&T also recently unveiled a new plan that starts at $15 a month per line that could make it more appealing appealing for single adults to leave their parents' family plan and get their own subscription with the company. AT&T shares are higher. Crude oil prices are higher with renewed concerns about the Iran situation and Ukraine. Brent crude, the global benchmark, topped $95 a barrel earlier today. That's your Fox Business Report. I'm Ginny Cosola. Invested in you.
15: All right, a couple things as we head towards news time. Jim Michaels will have the news for you here coming up at 8:30. And also, we will have our three

0: Trio Deals coming up at 8:40. We'll talk to the folks from Crumble. Let's get ready to crumble. I'm not supposed to say that. Anyway, the Crumble Cookies. We'll talk to the owner, Erica Molino, about the wonderful 3-3-0 deal that we have coming up at 9 o'clock this morning. So you're definitely going to want to check that out. And then we do have, it's Wednesday, we have a special spotlight this morning, and we'll be talking about the Holy Trinity Greek Orthodox Church, their Grecian Festival, which starts today and goes through Saturday. Dina Grunder will be in studio with us, and we'll chat with her about all the fun and exciting things that they have planned. Also, mark this down, because I think this is so cool, and I almost feel like this is something I'm going to do. But the Harry Potter films, they're coming to the theaters, back to the theaters next month, all of them. So this is they're celebrating the 25th anniversary of Harry Potter and the Sorcerer's Stone. Oh, my gosh. Muggles, you can head to theaters from August 27th to September 3rd to enjoy all of the Harry Potter films in theaters. I loved seeing them in the theaters. It was so good. Both my boys and I, we read the books and went to the movies and loved it. And so this is interesting. It will also have 12 minutes of new behind-the-scene footage when we see Harry Potter and the Sorcerer's Stone. But tickets for the movies are going to go on sale July 31st, next Friday. Not this Friday, next Friday. That just happens to be Harry Potter's birthday. So that's when they're putting them on sale. And you can get them, reserve your seats, and check those out. If you have kids that have only seen them on TV, you know, only watched them at home, you got to get them to the theater to see it, because it's just so much better, such a better experience. Anyway, that's coming up. And again, like I said, tickets will go on sale July 31st. The movies will be out August 27th to September 3rd. All right. Right now, it's pretty mild out there. We're seeing lots of sunshine, enjoying that for the day. It's going to be, you know, a pretty mild day. You might even feel like you need a little jacket or sweater, but that'll improve over the next couple of days. But right now, we have 59 degrees in downtown Canton.
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10: 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Jim Michaels with news. 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
11: 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Drive time traffic right now. Only issue coming into Akron from the east, 76 westbound. One of the Talmadge exits, Route 532. There's a disabled vehicle off to the side. Not really causing any kind of a major slowdown at this time. Had a closure on Mount Pleasant today, west of Middle Branch and officially in Plain Township there. AccuWeather's Jason Katarina says clouds and sun today, much cooler, a leftover morning shower, the high 69. Tonight, clear and cool, low 53. Tomorrow, mostly sunny and pleasant, high 75. Sunshine, a few clouds Friday, and 78. And currently, nothing to see really on radar. It's 59 at your severe weather station. Good morning. Jim Michaels with WHBC News. News service of Bonsky Heating and Cooling. You have a Ohio Edison power outage in Massillon. About 100 customers impacted east of Wales, north of Oakdale. They say about noon to have that power back on, but hopefully they usually outperform those particular estimated times. Two homicides in Canton last week makes it seven for the year. Canton Police Chief John Gabbard says the numbers had been tracking lower than last year, with the suspects for those homicides between the ages of 15 and 30. Chief Gabbard says it's hard to impact the culture, but he says there must be some recognition that your trigger finger can dramatically change your life.
12: Parenting, you know, teaching kids at a young age that there are real consequences for pulling the trigger of a gun.
11: Chief says they've worked hard at recovering guns off the streets over the last several weeks, but he wonders if that makes a dent. The 45-year-old East Canton woman who's in a home daycare business has been scrutinized by village officials ever since the death of a baby, now facing criminal charges. Melanie DiMarzio has been indicted on involuntary manslaughter charges in the March death of 7-month-old Grant Simmons, a woman at the South Market Street house, found the youngster not breathing when going in to waken him from his nap. Numerous efforts between the house and the hospital to revive him were not successful. DiMarzio also charged with endangering children. The Ohio man who the Secret Service says was part of a conspiracy to kill people at the UFC Freedom 250 event on the south lawn of the White House, that man's entered a not guilty plea. 19-year-old Tyson Proper from the Mount Vernon area charged with federal conspiracy to commit murder. Charge carries a life sentence if he's convicted. Proper and a West Virginia man making court appearances in Columbus, six others indicted in that case. A 16-year-old killed in a one-vehicle accident in Carroll County yesterday morning. The State Highway Patrol says the teen was a passenger in an SUV that went off Caddy Road in Orange Township, hitting a ditch and an embankment. Teen dead at the scene. The 18-year-old driver has serious injuries. AccuWeather says sun, clouds, and cool, 69 for the high. It's 59 currently. The Old Farmer's Almanac out with its fall forecast.
13: Cooler and drier than normal fall. I don't want anybody to think it's going to be cold and you're going to need your sweaters. That just means it's not going to be as hot as you might normally expect, just a few degrees below what your average temperatures might be.
11: Very pleasant autumn, says Almanac managing editor Sarah Peralt. The 2027 version of the Almanac will be out in about a month, and the winter forecast will be included there. Peralt says they have an 80% accuracy rate when predicting the weather. Severe weather meantime in eastern Ohio and western Pennsylvania. Last evening, a couple of tornado reports. Clearly, it was a twister on the ground in Youngstown and a couple of surrounding townships based on plenty of video evidence. A lot of trees down, some roof damage. That tornado crossed into Pennsylvania. Another twister report from Newark and the Zanesville area. Some areas also getting heavy rain if you travel south of Interstate 70 on 77. A lot of the state roads near 77 are closed from flooding. Bombing Iran for an 11th straight night.
14: Putting the ceasefire and negotiations in the rearview mirror.
15: The president always prefers to negotiate and reach a deal on these things. And we're prepared, willing to do that. We've tried to do that now for a year and a half, but we're also not going to sit by and let ships be blown up or Americans be attacked.
14: Secretary of State Marco Rubio speaking this morning in the Philippines. He says they have to keep the Strait of Hormuz open.
11: It's Fox News Radio's Dave Anthony. Just three ships apparently getting through the strait yesterday. Of course, no nukes for Iran, says the president. Maybe it's okay, though, for one of their neighbors.
16: President Trump has approved an agreement with Saudi Arabia that could potentially provide the kingdom with uranium enrichment capability for its civilian nuclear program. The 30-year deal will reportedly involve U.S. firms in developing the program and could be announced as early as today.
11: Fox News Radio's Ted Lindner. And a greater presence by Akron Children's Hospital in the Canton area. They have entered into a memorandum of understanding with the Stark Women's Center on Higbee Avenue Northwest in Jackson Township. Plan is to have the OBGYN practice in the hands of the Children's Hospital by next February. The Women's Center has six physicians and two nurse practitioners on staff. Delivery of babies by those physicians and staff will continue at Altman Hospital. WHBC News Time, 836, 59 degrees in downtown Canton.
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18: Here's your AccuWeather forecast. Today, expect a passing shower or two in the morning with a mix of clouds and sunshine throughout the day. The high will reach 69 degrees. Tonight will be clear and cool with a low of 53. Looking ahead to tomorrow, anticipate mostly sunny skies and pleasant conditions with a high of 75. Tomorrow night will remain clear with a low around 54. As we move into Friday, the weather will be pleasant with a blend of sunshine and clouds and a high of 78. With the AccuWeather forecast, I'm meteorologist Jason Caterina for News Talk 1480 WHBC.
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11: After two homicides in 1 week in Canton, Police Chief John Gabbard tells us there's a need to educate young people about the price that will be paid when they turn to violence. Suspects in the seven homicides in the city this year, those charged with murder between the ages of 15 and 30, Chief Gabbard says it's difficult to impact the culture. Your next news coming up at 9, and when it breaks, Jim Michaels on Canton's Morning News with Pam Cook.
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25: 8:41 on a Wednesday morning. It is July 22nd, and we'll be telling you all about our 330 deal coming up here in just a few. So stay tuned for that. But right now, one more time on this Wednesday morning, let's have Kenny Rota fill us in on sports.
26: Good Wednesday morning, everybody. This sports report is brought to you by Ortho United. The Guardians won their second in a row over the Twins at Progressive Field last night, 5-2. Ryan Rocchio, Chase DeLauder, and Gabriel Arias with two hits each for the Guards. With the victory, Cleveland improved to 54-48 on the year and will host Minnesota again tonight, 6:40 p.m. first pitch right here on WHBC. Off the field, some injury updates for the Guards. Jose Ramirez had a good day rehabbing his surgically repaired left hand and is trending towards returning sometime soon, as is Angel Martinez, recovering from a left foot fracture. And another day goes by without LeBron James making his decision on where he will play basketball this coming season. His agent, Rich Paul, said there is no timetable for LeBron to make his decision and announcement. For News Talk 1480 WHBC Sports and Canton's Morning News, I'm Kenny Rota.
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25: 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Give us a call on the traffic tip line if you see any trouble spots out there. 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
25: And according to AccuWeather, we will see a shower or two at some point this morning, possibly, but it looks like we're just going to have clouds and sun mixed. High 69. Tonight, clear and cool with a low of 53. Mostly sunny and pleasant. Tomorrow, high 75. Right now, 59 degrees on your severe weather station, 1480 WHBC.
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6: All right. As I mentioned earlier, we have a terrific 330 deal for you today. Crumble. Crumble cookies. Have you ever tasted crumble cookies? If you have not, this is the perfect opportunity for you to do this. They're right there on Strip Avenue, right there at the end of the strip where, you know, Giant Eagle is, the Academy, Marshalls, all that stuff right there across the road. And you can't miss it. And it's just such a wonderful place with so many delicious things. I mean, you can buy one cookie, you can buy half a dozen, you can buy a dozen cookies, and there are so many different wonderful flavors. One of the things that I love is that they have a new flavor each week. They kind of switch things out, but they also have their traditional flavors as well. 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So, I mean, what about a smart cookie dirty soda? That is Dr. Pepper and cookie butter.
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6: All right, things are looking pretty decent out there, as we mentioned, and we're not seeing any delays or wrapping up this morning's commute, so that is very good news. Of course, just make sure you let us know if you see any trouble spots out there, because we sure would appreciate that. 330-450-1480.
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6: We will have a mixture of clouds and sun today and a high near 70. Clear skies tonight with a low of 53. Mostly sunny and very pleasant tomorrow, a high of 75. And then on Friday, lots of sunshine and a high of 78. Right now, 60 degrees on your severe weather station, 1480 WHBC. And I mentioned we do have a spotlight program this morning. It is the Holy Trinity Greek Orthodox Church.

0: Grecian Festival, which gets underway today and goes through Saturday. Lots of great things to be entertained by, and also, of course, some wonderful food as well. And we'll be talking more about that here coming up after the news at 9. And Kenny and JT, by the way, will be broadcasting live from the festival tomorrow. So they're very excited about that. First of all, you know JT, he's going to be like right at home loving all of it. And Kenny's going to be right at home because there's food there. And that's all that matters in his life. You look at him and he's so skinny and you want to say, what the heck, dude? You know, he's always got some food thing going for himself. He loves himself some delicious food. So, yeah, Kenny and JT will be broadcasting live from the Grecian Festival tomorrow. I'm excited about that. That should be fun. And we'll tell you all about it as we get the folks in here starting at 9 o'clock. Well, right after the 9 o'clock news, for sure we will do that. I am also looking ahead to this weekend, besides the Grecian Festival. Tomorrow, you know, we always talk to our Stark County commissioners on Thursday mornings, and we'll do that tomorrow. It just so happens that Bill Smith, Commissioner Bill Smith, is our guest tomorrow, and he also is the general chairman of the Hall of Fame Enshrinement Festival. So he's going to fill us in on the festival. He's going to fill us in on the balloon classic that starts on Friday and goes through Sunday morning. If you want details, go to WHBC.com. And, you know, if you don't know, he is a balloon meister. He is a guy who has flown hot air balloons for years and years, and now his son flies the hot air balloons. And if you see that Smith's Waco Market up there in the sky, you know, that's theirs. But he's always great to be able to explain it to people so that we understand, you know, even though it's a sunny day on the ground, it doesn't mean that we're going to go and get ourselves the hot air balloons, because it's, as they say, winds aloft. That was always one of my favorite terms, winds aloft. But we'll talk to Bill. We're going to talk to him all about that tomorrow so that he can help us understand. And hopefully we're not going to have any worries about, you know, bad weather, not getting the balloons off. But there's also a drone show and so much else going on. So, again, we're going to, you know, keep an eye on all of that for you. Again, I'm going to give you the latest update that we have on Tropical Storm Bertha making her way to the Gulf Coast, causing some rough stuff. If you are headed in that direction for some vacation time or visiting friends and family, that is going to be a little bit wet for tomorrow and maybe into Friday as well. So we're talking about northern Florida. We're talking about southern Louisiana. And we're going to keep our fingers crossed that, you know, Bertha doesn't turn into anything devastating. We know it's not going to increase in size as far as the storm goes. But honestly, it could be a situation that where it drops a lot of rain because what they're warning of is flooding, storm surge, and rip currents. So make sure that you pay attention to that, especially if you're traveling in that area, or maybe you have a connecting flight in that area. So you want to keep an eye on that. Also, as I have mentioned, we know that things are coming fast and furious here for us, and our 19th annual All Care Wishathon to benefit Wishes Can Happen is coming up on August 13th and 14th at Springbrook Plaza on Whipple Avenue. And I'm excited because it's the year 19, folks, and we just have to keep outdoing ourselves, and that's exactly what we're going to try to do. But here's the other good thing. If you have taken part in the auction before, or maybe you didn't because it was a little cumbersome, and, you know, we have a new auction site. And if you go to WHBCwishes.com and you click on, you go all the way to the bottom and there's the auction info. You click on the banner there. It'll take you to the new auction site. We're getting things uploaded right now. And as we move forward, you'll see more and more. The auction will go online on the 13th. But if you go in there now, you can register. You know, that you have to register to be able to place a bid. So if you are thinking about wanting to do that, just go in there and register now and get it done with. And then you don't have to worry about it when it comes auction time, because we know it'll get fast and furious and very, very busy. All right. So we'd love to have you take part in that. We're going to have a lot of cool stuff for you to bid on. All right. We are just a few minutes away from news time. I will have news for you here coming up at 9 o'clock. And then, of course, After the news, we're going to talk Grecian Festival. That's all coming up right here on Canton's Morning News.
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3: AT&T is signing up more people for monthly phone plans and internet service. Its earnings in the recent quarter topped expectations. The telecom giant says a larger number of its home internet households now also use its wireless service. AT&T shares had been losing ground with concerns that phone customers could switch to Elon Musk's Starlink internet service. AT&T also recently unveiled a new plan that starts at $15 a month per line that could make it more appealing for single adults to leave their parents' family plan and get their own subscription with the company. AT&T shares are higher. Crude oil prices are higher with renewed concerns about the Iran situation and Ukraine. Brent crude, the global benchmark, topped $95 a barrel earlier today. That's your Fox Business Report. I'm Ginny Cosola. Invested in you.
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1: This is WHBC News. Good morning. I'm Pam Cook. A 45-year-old East Canton woman has been indicted on involuntary manslaughter charges in connection with the death of a baby at her in-home daycare facility earlier this year. Melanie DiMarzio is also charged with endangering children relating to certain requirements for such facilities. Back in March, a woman in the house discovered that 7-month-old Grant Simmons was not breathing. He had been put down earlier for a nap. Efforts by the woman, Ossenburg Township EMS, and the hospital failed to revive the child. The village has also filed a civil complaint against DiMarzio. All 7 homicides in Canton so far this year have involved guns. Just 2 short years ago, there were only 2 gun-related shootings in Canton for the entire year. Canton Police Chief John Gabbert says responsible gun ownership includes storage and use of a weapon, knowing that one trigger pull can mean the end of a life on both ends of the gun.
2: People lose their lives, but also, you know, they give up and forfeit their freedom at a very young age.
1: Chief Gabbert says parents, guardians, and teachers must be the real influencers in a young person's life, going up against a culture of violence. No jail time for the Ohio State professor accused of assaulting an independent journalist back in February. Luke Perez pleaded no contest to a reduced disorderly conduct charge and had his 30-day sentence suspended. Perez knocked the journalist to the ground in the Smith Lab building. He remains on administrative leave. A teenager was killed in a one-vehicle accident in the Leesville area of Carroll County late yesterday morning. State Highway Patrol troopers say the 16-year-old was in an SUV that went off Caddy Road, hitting a ditch, going airborne, and then slamming into an embankment. The teen was deceased at the scene. 18-year-old driver suffered serious injuries. The body of a Cleveland area man pulled from Berlin Lake yesterday. 34-year-old Sean Miller went missing at the lake early Monday morning. Mahoning County Sheriff's deputies say his body was located near the Mill Creek Recreation Area boat docks. No other information was available. So are you looking forward to fall? Well, the Old Farmer's Almanac is making autumn weather predictions, and there's one feature that sticks out, especially for our area and nearly all of the eastern U.S.
3: It's unfortunately going to be very dry across the country, which I know is not good news for anyone, but if you prepare, I think we can all make it through, and then the winter will come and we'll complain about all the snow.
1: That prediction comes later, though. Old Farmer's Almanac managing editor Sarah Peralt says it also will be a cooler fall for Ohio and surrounding states. The 2027 Almanac will be out in about a month. Peralt says her forecasters use climatology, meteorology, and sunspot activity to predict the weather. For News Talk 1480 WHBC, I'm Pam Cook.
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4: Here's your AccuWeather forecast. Today, expect a passing shower or two in the morning with intervals of clouds and sunshine later on. The high will reach 69. Tonight will be clear and cool with a low of 53. Tomorrow will bring mostly sunny and pleasant weather with a high of 75. Tomorrow night will remain clear with a low of 54. Looking ahead to Friday, it will be pleasant with a mix of sunshine and clouds reaching a high of 78. With the AccuWeather forecast, I'm meteorologist Jason Caterina for News Talk 1480 WHBC.
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1: 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Pam Cook with you this morning. I always love these kind of spotlights. These are so fun, and we do this every year, and I'm always excited to have these folks back in studio with us. We're going to talk today about the Holy Trinity Greek Orthodox Church and their Grecian festival. Are these guys going to get up and dance while I'm sitting here? I don't know. They might. Never can tell.
13: Yeah, that's right. Start that music up, Nick. We'll be hopping here. Anyway.
1: All right. So with us this morning, Dina Grunder. That is the voice of Dina Grunder. And also Nick Spondeel and Rick Bettini, right?
14: Yep.
1: Yay. We're great. We're good to go here. So, all right, Dina, I'm going to let you go first. Just fill us in. We know that this... How many years has this been going on? It's been a while.
13: This year is our 49th year.
1: Oh, my gosh.
13: 49 years. We've been going strong. We started our first year down at the church, worked our way up to the Civic Center after that, and then we brought it back to Holy Trinity.
14: Yeah.
13: And we're 49 years strong, still running.
1: It's amazing. It's amazing. And I was saying to you that it's unique because it starts on a Wednesday and goes through Saturday, which is awesome, I think.
13: Yes. We have a four-day run, Wednesday through Saturday. And the hours are a little bit different each day. So today we start at 4 o'clock. We end at 10. Thursday, 11 to 10. And then Friday and Saturday, come on down, 11 to 11. We're going to be there all day waiting for you guys.
1: Yeah. All right. So let's talk to Rick because you are the co-chair of the event this year. So tell me how you got involved in all of this.
14: Oh, Lord. I don't know.
1: How long do I have? Yeah.
14: Just, you know, starting and helping out and realizing, like Dina said, we moved it back to the church. It was really a good thing, but it's been fun. I don't know. You kind of get into it, and then you're into it for life around the church. Once you get into something, you can't get away from it. But
13: yeah,
14: it's a lot of fun. Come on down. We're going to have great food. The pastries inside are all homemade. I can't express enough. I mean, I have some of the ladies call in February, March. The butter's on sale. Go get it. I mean, this is something that they work for. It is phenomenal. Nothing store-bought. All the food inside, outside, the ovens are going, lamb shank falling off the bone that people come for every year. Mm-hmm. The gyro's outside, and the tent will have all the stuff outside. Anything that has, like, an open flame will be outside. Souvlaki, which are like pork or chicken kebabs on a stick. All those things are going to be outside. We'll have slow-roasted pork on a spit that people can see. We have, of course, great music, great dancing every night. It's going to be a lot of fun.
1: Yeah, I mean, all of it jam-packed, and I love the excitement of the whole thing back at the church. Tell everyone where it's located so they...
14: So 4705 Fairhaven. So it is off of 44th between Cleveland and Market, behind the whole, behind the Glenwood.
13: Glenwood Intermediate School.
14: Intermediate School.
13: Mm-hmm. Right. So you can't see us from 44th Street, but just as you come over the hill, it's like an aha moment. You see the church and you'll see the tents and all the partying going on over there.
14: There's parking, free parking. It's packed. Yeah,
1: free admission.
14: Free admission, yes. Free parking. We got a drive-through for the people that don't really have the time or can't come in. So you can order online. There's a bunch of things you can do differently now.
1: Awesome stuff. All right, I have to ask Nick. So what is your part in all of this, young man?
12: Well, my part is I've been a lifelong member of Holy Trinity. And actually, Dean, I remember when we used to have a festival down at the old church on 10th and Ross. In the little parking lot back there.
13: Yes, he would remember that. He's a little bit older than I am. But yes, you're correct, Nick.
12: So I'm kind of the unauthorized historian
1: Very
12: of the church because I just enjoy history. And my part, I work with the finance department at the festival, and my band will be performing there this evening. We're called The Others because we play that other music that a lot of people don't play, I guess. We play the classic rock, rock and roll. We play blues. We play a little bit of jazz type stuff, and I've even, there you go. I've even taught my, I'm not saying taught, but I have good musicians, Doug Babb on guitar, Tom Merriman on drums, John Hoffman on bass. I'm the only Greek in the band, and I've introduced Greek music to them, and we're going to perform about 10, 12 Greek songs.
1: Oh, yes.
12: So it was all Greek to them, but they figured it out, and we're going to play that along with our classic rock stuff this evening. So it's going to be fun. We're going to start around 6 o'clock. In the back there, and it's going to be a good time. Now they have more traditional Greek band the next three nights. The musicians from Olympus,
13: mm-hmm.
12: I think
13: yes.
12: they're from the Cleveland area. They mm-hmm. do a great job too. And just to get back to Rick, Rick is kind of one of those guys that doesn't like a lot of credit, but he's done fish fries at our church. He's done other drive-thrus before we started our church drive-thru. So Rick is involved. He's one of those quiet guys that lays in the background, doesn't like a lot of credit. But he deserves a lot of credit for all the stuff he does and the hours that he puts in, as well as Dina. Now, as far as the food, I played in a Greek band before, and we traveled quite a bit. Pittsburgh area, mm-hmm. Cannonsburg,
1: yeah.
12: West Virginia, Cleveland. And there's a lot of good food out there, but I have to say Holy Trinity's food is up there.
1: Yeah.
12: And not only that, but as Rick said, these ladies make their pastries, and they are the best,
14: handmade.
12: Second to none.
1: I
12: handmade.
1: Love it.
12: With their heart
14: handmade.
12: And their soul.
1: Mm-hmm. And we, if you're watching on Facebook or our YouTube channel right now, you'll see Rick. His face is red now. You made him red there.
14: Yeah, I don't
1: Nick.
14: Like a lot of credit.
1: He doesn't like a lot of credit, but you deserve it.
14: Yeah.
1: And that's, you know, talk about maybe Rick, you can, or Nick, you can tell me. You said about being the historian. Just give me a little history of the church.
12: Well, the church has been around since 1917. Actually, we started in 1912. It was all the Greeks in Canton got together and rented a hall. And that's how they worshiped. And they had to get a priest whenever they can get a priest from Pittsburgh or whatever. Maybe once a month they had a service. So eventually we started our own community down on 10th and Ross, down by Carnahan. In fact, we always call the area Carnahan, even though now the street is called Marion Motley Way.
1: Right.
12: We still refer to it as Carnahan because that's where we grew up. And in fact, the OJs were from that area.
1: Yeah.
12: Okay. So it's a lot of great memories there. We've been around since 1917. And we built the new church in 1976. It's a great community. And a lot of the immigrants from our church came from the islands and came from Asia Minor. And that's where they settled because the factories were right there. You know, Burger Division, Republic Steel, it was all walking distance. And we had our own little community down there, our own restaurants. We had coffee houses down there. Most people that lived in that area didn't go past 12th Street. Of course, they didn't have cars back then either. Everything was right there. Mm-hmm. But it's amazing that after all these years, now in our fifth generation, that like Dina's parents and grandparents knew my grandparents, our kids know each other. So we're in like our fifth generation
1: wow.
12: of knowing each other. So Holy Trinity, when you come there, you'll feel that big family welcome.
1: Yeah.
12: So anybody who comes to our church, they always feel comfortable and they always feel welcome.
1: And that's good. That's what we need these days. Exactly. For sure.
13: Pam,
1: for sure.
13: I want to touch on something. Nick, do you want to talk about the historical marker?
12: Oh, yeah. If you go down to the old church site on 10th and Ross, we were awarded a historical marker from the state of Ohio.
1: Okay.
12: The church is no longer there. It caught fire 5 years ago, and the city of Canton condemned it, so we had to tear it down. And it's buried there. The church is still there, though, but it's buried underneath there, and you'll just see grass there and a fence. But we do have a historical marker like you see at the McKinley Monument, or you see at the Hoover Building. You'll see Holy Trinity, the first one of the first Orthodox churches to be awarded that historical monument in the state of Ohio.
1: I bet that's tough for some people to see it, you know, like go there and remember. That's hard.
13: Pretty emotional.
1: Pretty important thing for all of you.
13: Yeah, and there was a very large turnout of not just our community members, but people from the community of Canton, Stark County, you know, funneling in and checking the whole thing out. It was an incredible day, and it was very emotional.
1: Yeah.
13: But we put new roots at 4705 Fairhaven.
1: That's it.
13: But Nick was a big, huge part in the history of that and the historical marker, along with Alexandra. And she put a lot of time and effort into it. It took us about 2 to 3 years to get that completed. But we're very proud of that and our roots, like Nick said.
1: Yeah, that's awesome. All right, we're going to take our first break. And when we come back, we'll talk more about what's going to be happening at the Holy Trinity Greek Orthodox Grecian Festival. Starts today, goes through Saturday. And again, live on Facebook and also on our YouTube channel. 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
1: 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Again, live on Facebook, live on our YouTube channel. We have Rick, Nick, and Dina, along with me, Pam. Oh, and producer Nick. So confused. Anyway, we're having a great time talking about Holy Trinity Greek Orthodox Church, the Grecian Festival, which starts this afternoon, goes through Saturday. I think you're going to have Kenny and JT out there tomorrow, aren't you?
13: Yes, we are. Tomorrow afternoon, from 4 to 7, Kenny and JT will be doing a live broadcast right there outside. And you know how lively JT is.
1: Yeah. And Kenny, Kenny's all about food. So this is like the perfect place for him to go. Yeah.
14: We got plenty.
13: Yes. And we'll have some dancers performing during that time. But he'll bring on some guests as well. And Nick's going to be there as well. So, they're going to be there. We're so excited for them to come. So anybody that loves or doesn't love Kenny and JT, come on down, you know, be there present with them, because we might have a few giveaways.
1: Yeah.
13: While they're
1: absolutely
13: there on the air. So you got to be present, though.
1: To win. That's
13: correct.
1: Right. Got to be there to win. And they always have a lot of fun. And you're right about JT. He is going to be loving this. This will be great.
13: I just want to say this about JT on the air. Well, he's not present.
1: Uh-oh. Dun-dun-dun.
13: It's a good thing. JT and I have known each other for a while with one of the other stellar families from Holy Trinity, the Gevasis family.
1: Mm-hmm.
13: Because he grew up with them. And it's through them that I met JT. But JT is very good to all the Orthodox churches in this community of Stark County.
1: Yeah.
13: He's very proud to be an Orthodox Christian, and he loves Canton. And I believe, you know, he's doing a good thing here at WHBC. We were very excited when he came back here.
1: Yeah.
13: And just, you know, got right on the air. I heard his first show. But anyway, he and Kenny make a great team. So we're very excited to have them there with us.
1: And a lot of people don't realize they were fraternity brothers at Bob and Wallace. So that's kind of the whole dynamic of their show, which is a lot of fun. They argue, and JT's always the loudest. But yeah, it's a lot of fun, and I'm glad they're going to be out there, and everybody can stop by and say hi to them tomorrow. All right, so let's first talk about the food, because we were talking about indoors, outdoors, drive-through. Explain that a little bit.
14: So indoor, basically anything would be in an oven. So we have half chicken oregano, which is, it's literally half of a chicken. It's monster size. People can't finish it, but that's okay.
1: Mm-hmm.
14: We have the Grecian platter, which gives you a little bit of everything. The fish plaqui, which is fish baked in a tomato sauce with some vegetables and spices.
1: That's my favorite.
14: It's Friday only, but you'll probably get some Wednesday and Friday. Because people demand it, so we give it. the lamb shank, you're talking, you know, fall off the bone, 7-8 hours. It's phenomenal. The gyros, hope that we're doing something a little bit different this year, so everything outside then would be under, like, traditional fire or a spit or something like that. So chicken on a stick, kebab, souvlaki, pork, same thing, gyros for anybody who wants to say it that
1: way. For the Americans.
14: For the Americans. pork kondosuli, which is basically pork on a spit. And all those things can be gotten inside as well. So we'll have them outside and we'll transport them inside. Again, pasticho inside, kind of like the Greek lasagna that tops a really creamy bechamel layer. It's phenomenal.
1: Mm-hmm.
14: So all those things that can be ordered inside or outside, we can go both ways. And of course, you can get on the website, that is GrecianFestivalCanton.com, and you can pre-order for the drive-through as well. All those things you can get in the drive-through. If you don't have time to pre-order, you can just literally drive up, tell them what you want, swing the car back around, pick it up, and head on your way. You're more than welcome to stop. Some people can't, but try and service everybody.
1: Yeah, delicious.
14: Yeah, it's good food.
1: And then there's, of course, the authentic Greek pastries.
14: Yeah. So the pastries on the back, yeah. And they literally will sell out every year, and it's mind-boggling.
1: Yeah.
14: But there's a lot of pastries that they make, and they're all the ones you want, baklava and
13: we're looking
1: what
13: at
1: What did you
13: some
1: bring
13: right
1: us?
13: Here.
1: Yeah,
13: yeah.
1: Right you can
13: here.
1: See it on the camera there.
13: So
14: get it.
13: I will say this, and these recipes have been handed down from, like Nick said, generation to generation. And there are some women in there that are 90 years old still hand rolling, hand making these.
1: Oh, my gosh. What's this one
13: with
1: right
13: heart
1: here?
13: Heart and soul.
18: Hold it up.
13: This one is called the Moon Crescent.
14: Fingaraki.
13: Fingaraki. It's a nut crescent. We sell out of those every year. If you want that, you better get there Wednesday, Thursday. And we have baklava. We have the twisted butter cookie, the kularaki. And everything is made with love. But these women, they put a lot of

0: heart and soul into it from a couple of months ago. So everything will be there and ready to go for you.
1: The smell is so good. Oh, my gosh.
2: Let me just add, too. Last year and even the year before, they sold out of baklava on a Thursday night or Friday night. Mm-hmm. And they started baking
3: at their house
2: and even at the church.
0: Yes,
2: that same night to get it ready for the next day.
0: Yeah.
1: Wow.
0: Yeah.
1: See, and that's the thing. It's when you're you have a human people that are doing this with love, it, you know, it can sell out and you can just replenish it right away.
0: And, you know, none of this can happen without the support of our church community and others who have supported this event for years.
1: Yeah.
0: There's a lot of sponsors out there, of course. Costa and Eleni Kufis are always there at the top of the game, first up to donate, and a lot of others. But this can't go on with the support from other community members as well.
1: Yeah.
2: I just want to put a shout out, too, that it's the Corais Ladies Society, the Women's Society of our church, that do the pastry portion for the festival.
1: Okay.
2: And not only them, but other ladies in the community, they come bake whole day, you know, whole Saturday, mm-hmm. whole Thursday, and they'll get everything ready. And also got to give a shout out to my wife, Anna Marie, because she's the president of the Corais Ladies Society, so I have to mention that as well.
1: Absolutely. Good thing you did that. Okay, I'm just going to ask you quickly, each of you, tell me, what's your favorite? What's your favorite thing to eat? I know you're going to say all of it, because you probably taste all of it, but what's your favorite thing?
4: During the day, gyro. At night, lampshank.
1: Okay.
0: Pastizo, melomocarona, and one thing we didn't mention, which everybody goes nuts for these, lucumades. They're the little homemade fried donuts. I see Nick over here shaking his finger at
1: Nick
0: me.
1: Going,
0: so
1: yeah.
0: There's an order going in for lucumades. You can get those hot, and they're cooking them right there on the premises, outside.
1: That's lovely. Yes.
2: I have to go with, it's all good, but lamb shank, because it just falls off the bone.
1: Mm-hmm.
2: And the pastries, melomacarona, the ones right here.
1: He's pointing them out to me. With all the powdered sugar on it.
2: No, next to it.
1: Oh, next to it. Okay,
2: with
1: gotcha.
2: Nuts and the honey.
1: Yeah, oh, dipped in honey, yes.
0: Dripping with that honey.
1: Oh, my gosh. See, like I said, they bring all this wonderful food and some coffee, and then they expect me to continue to talk. I don't know how that happens.
0: Well, we're gaining weight just as we talk about it.
1: I know. I hear you. All right, we're going to take our break for the news, and when we come back, we'll talk more about the Holy Trinity Greek Orthodox Church Grecian Festival starts today.

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1: I'm Charles Payne, and this is the Fox Business Report.
2: AT&T is signing up more people for monthly phone plans and internet service. Its earnings in the recent quarter topped expectations. The telecom giant says a larger number of its home internet households now also use its wireless service. AT&T shares had been losing ground with concerns that phone customers could switch to Elon Musk's Starlink internet service. AT&T also recently unveiled a new plan that starts at $15 a month per line that could make it more appealing for single adults to leave their parents' family plan and get their own subscription with the company. AT&T shares are higher. Crude oil prices are higher with renewed concerns about the Iran situation in Ukraine. Brent crude, the global benchmark, topped $95 a barrel earlier today. That's your Fox Business Report. I'm Ginny Cosella. 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
13: From the News Talk 1480 WHBC newsroom, another Northeast Ohio resident is now suing Taco Bell and Taylor Farms, claiming shredded lettuce from the restaurant made her sick. An Ashtabula County woman filed a federal lawsuit on Friday, saying she ate at the Taco Bell in Austinburg three times before developing cyclosporiasis. A North Olmsted man also filed a similar suit, claiming he got sick after eating seven Avocado Ranch chicken stackers. The second lawsuit was filed just days before the FDA announced that lettuce from Taylor Farms produced a false positive for the parasite. Health and Human Services Secretary Robert F. Kennedy Jr. said yesterday that the multi-state outbreak is under control. It was one of his first public comments on the parasitic intestinal illness since the CDC announced that it was investigating. Kennedy said officials have done extensive forensics, identified the source, and worked with companies involved. Over the weekend, the FDA said that sample that tested positive was a false positive. Officials are still investigating other cases and possible sources. A tropical storm watch is in effect along parts of the Gulf Coast as Tropical Storm Bertha makes its way westward. The watch stretches from the Florida Panhandle to the southeastern Louisiana coast. In sports, the Guardians beat the Twins again, this time 5-2. They play again tonight. They'll have a day game tomorrow to wrap up the series. I'm Pam Cook.
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14: Here's your AccuWeather forecast. Today, expect a passing shower or two in the morning with a mix of clouds and sunshine throughout the day. The high will reach 69 degrees. Tonight will be clear and cool with a low of 53. Looking ahead to tomorrow, anticipate mostly sunny skies and pleasant conditions with a high of 75. Tomorrow night will remain clear with a low around 54. As we move into Friday, the weather will be pleasant with a blend of sunshine and clouds and a high of 78. With the AccuWeather forecast, I'm meteorologist Jason Caterina for News Talk 1480 WHBC.
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13: 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There you go. See, we are talking Grecian Festival, Holy Trinity Greek Orthodox Church. And Nick, producer Nick, talk. Go ahead. Try and talk right now.
16: I can't.
13: What do you have in your mouth? What is it?
16: I have a kudaraji.
13: Okay. And that is some kind of a cookie, right?
17: Butter cookie, yeah.
13: Butter cookie.
16: This mic doesn't work when I have the other one.
13: All right, I got gotcha.
18: Yeah.
13: So
18: actually, he popped in a kurambieve, which is his favorite, and he loves it. And there's powdered sugar all over him right now, so he must have really enjoyed it.
13: It was hanging out of his mouth while he was trying to hit the buttons, and then he just like, we all had a little taste. I had a little, what is the one that's the, this one in here?
18: Oh, the fingaraki.
13: Oh.
18: Yeah, the nut crescents.
13: Yes. Those are
17: really good.
13: Fabulous.
18: Yeah, we sell out of those.
13: I'm sure you do. There's so many good ones.
18: There's
13: in here,
18: one other pastry sort of item I want to mention because it takes a lot of labor to do it, but it's the tsureki. It's the twisted sweetbread that's traditional in any Greek home. They probably have it in their bread box or in their freezer all the time. Yes, but we have hundreds of loaves of those that we made, and they fly off the shelf. So
13: I think you brought me a loaf of that bread last year.
18: I think I did.
13: Yes, you did.
18: Yeah,
13: I remember now.
18: And it
13: now.
18: Makes great French toast. Mm. It's good with that Opa coffee that you're drinking right now, Pam.
13: It's delicious. I love it. So let's talk a little bit about entertainment, because we know part of the entertainment is sitting right here with us, right? Right, Nick? Right?
17: Yeah. So
13: and Rick.
17: So yeah, Nick will be playing tonight. We're not going to have the dancing tonight, but then tomorrow, of course, we're going to do the traditional Greek music and Greek dancing. The kids are really cute when they come out and dance. But there'll be all kind of dancing going on, all kind of Greek music, and normally people will line up the chairs and just watch, and people throw money, all the parents throw money. It's fun.
13: That's a lot of
17: fun, yeah.
13: And Dina, you were talking about how it's like generations and continuing on, right?
18: Right. So we have two dance troupes. We have the older youth that are dancing, and they do some tricks when they're dancing. It's pretty entertaining. And then we have some of the wee little ones, like some of Nick's grandchildren that are dancing as well. Four. Nick's got four grandchildren dancing this year. So it is very entertaining. Tomorrow, when JT and Kenny are there, the dancers will be up about 6:15. So they'll be there live right in front of Kenny and JT, and hopefully those guys have a few dollars in their pockets, and they can show their love, too.
19: I love it. I love it. That'll be a lot of fun. I know that you got to get JT, like, out there dancing, right?
18: Don't
19: you
18: have to do that? Yeah, he knows how to dance.
19: He does. Yeah.
17: We'll get him out there.
19: Get him out there, and I want video proof of it. Because
18: okay, you got my word.
19: I know Kenny will probably provide that for me, but
18: you got my word.
19: That should be a lot of fun.
18: And then tonight, of course, we have Nick Spondell with his band called The Others. They'll be performing tonight. Nick, do you want to give a time on that tonight?
20: We'll be starting around 6 o'clock and I think 9 o'clock, but if the party's still going, you know, we always play overtime, so at least till 9 o'clock.
19: And I love it. You said The Others is because you play that other music, so reference some of the songs that you play.
20: Well, for example, we'll play the theme from The Godfather, instrumental.
19: Okay.
20: We'll play Spanish Eyes.
19: Mm-hmm.
20: We'll play Zorba the Greek. We'll play Miser Lou, which is an old classic, been around for generations. I mean, we don't even know who the author of that song is, you know, and Dick Dale did it.
19: Yeah.
20: Guitar.
19: And Dick Dale, that's going way back, right?
20: Because he was part Lebanese, so his uncle taught him, some of the scales, and then they did that, then they used his version in Pulp Fiction.
19: Yes.
20: You know, and I heard, I go, that sounds Greek. And I was like, oh, well, it is. It's Miser Lou. So we do a version of that. We do a real slow. Then we speed it up. We play stuff like Straight Cat Strut. We play Santana. I'm a big Santana fan.
19: Yeah, yeah.
20: Play Doobie Brothers. We play some of the old.
19: I love it. This is great.
20: Yeah, so we do a variety of music.
18: Nick's a classic rock star here in Canton, Ohio.
20: I don't know
18: some
20: about
18: people
20: that, but
18: may not know that, but he's got a following, and they play a few places in town. So we're very lucky that, you know, he's going to be there tonight.
19: That's fun.
18: Ready to go.
19: So fun.
20: Yeah, we have, like I said, we have great musicians and good guys, and, you know, it's nice at our age we're still playing.
19: That's right.
20: You know, and we're having fun. At this point, we're just having fun with it. So come on out. We'll be starting around 6 o'clock in the back. They got a nice tent. Hey, listen, Ohio, we've had smoke in the atmosphere. We've had heat advisory. We've had rain. Today is going to be a nice day. Tomorrow's going to be this whole week is going to be beautiful for an outside festival.
19: You just took the words out of my mouth. I was going to say Mother Nature is being very kind over the next, knock on wood, you know, we want to make sure. Yeah.
18: Well, it helps when you have a priest like Father Nick and you have Father Dan in the background, you know, praying for us. So thank you. And power of prayer.
19: Beautiful weather, and get out there. You've got plenty of chances, you know.
17: Just hit on some other stuff.
19: Yeah, please do.
17: Please do. So we have the spinach pie, cheese pie, spanakopita, tiropita, the risogalo. That's a rice pudding. The other day, we had a little mix-up in the ordering. Go get. They sent me out to get 50 gallons of milk. These ladies made it. Go get the milk. Bring it back. Okay, but they made it right then.
18: 50 gallons.
17: We'll sell out every year. It'll sell out. The Lucumadas, again, I can't, you know, there's a line that'll be a mile long. In that tent, you can also get the Saganaki, the flame.
19: And cheese.
17: The flaming cheese.
18: The flaming cheese, that'll
17: be
18: outside.
17: It'll be outside of the tent. But you can get all that stuff in the tent with, you know, Greek coffee. You can get all those paste, baklava sundae, which is after they make the baklava, all the trimmings off of that get made into a sundae. It's phenomenal.
19: Ridiculous,
17: There are also chairing, co-chairing with me, Dino Costi and Gus Collins-Zee. So I'm sure that they're working right now while we're here. But everybody's been, it's a community effort. Everybody pitches in.
19: Yeah, and you can tell. It's like, it's just a community thing. I think that's part of the wonderful part of it.
17: Yeah, all hands on deck.
19: I love it. So talk about the location and everything, because like I said earlier, some people might not have an idea where you're located.
18: So we're located at 4705 Fairhaven Avenue Northwest. So we are in a little residential area between Market Avenue and Cleveland Avenue, right off 44th Street.
17: Right, kind of
19: Yeah.
20: Right in the middle of Cleveland.
18: Yeah. So if you see Glenwood Intermediate, we're a road right near there.
17: You'll see big signs.
20: You'll see a sign.
19: So yeah. It's easy to find because the first time that I went, I was like, oh, no, I'm going to get lost. I'm not going to find it. And it was very simple.
17: Just follow all the cars.
19: Yeah, that's exactly right.
17: They'll all be there.
19: That's exactly right.
18: Yeah. So the location is there. I do want to mention the hours of the indoor taverna. So Wednesday, 4 to 8:30. Thursday, Friday, Saturday, 11 a.m. to 8:30.
19: Okay.
18: And like Rick said, if you want a Yeetle and you're in the food line inside, they'll run and get you a Yeetle. But we have so many offerings. And like he mentioned, the spinach pie, the spanakopita, those are almost a meal in themselves.
19: They
18: so
19: are.
18: That and the lucumadas, you can't miss out on that.
17: Yeah, they're good.
19: My
17: yeah.
19: thought is just you get the platter because then you get to taste everything.
18: Right. And you get to taste everything.
17: You get the
18: everything.
17: Platter inside, go yes. outside and get the lucumadas because yes. they're fresh.
19: There you go. Because my mom, she wants one thing, you know, a couple of things off of that, and I want the other things. And so it's always like
18: and
19: a great
18: share. We just want everybody to know everything that we're offering, we make.
19: Mm-hmm.
18: We make it. So you're getting authentic Greek cuisine at its finest.
19: Yeah. Yep. That's awesome. That's
18: so,
19: awesome.
18: Yeah.
19: And also we should mention that the festival hours are 4 to 10 today, 4 p.m. to 10 p.m., and then Thursday, 11 a.m. to 10 p.m. So that's lunch.
17: Lunch and dinner.
19: Lunch and
17: so,
19: dinner.
17: Yeah, today's just dinner, and then Thursday, Friday, Saturday, lunch and dinner. So we'll
19: yes.
17: be open all day.
19: And be open to 11 o'clock on Friday and Saturday evenings, unless Nick's playing and
17: or as
19: extends
17: long as
19: it right. out.
17: As long as people are there, we'll stay open.
19: That's so, right.
18: I just want to mention that we have this beautiful religious bookstore that Diana Pittman has put a lot of heart and soul into. So if you are looking for an Orthodox item, we have it. Whatever it is, we have it. It is stocked so well, and it's so beautiful. You'll just walk in there and feel a little bit of peace amongst mm-hmm. all the chaos. But, yeah, see Diana Pittman and her staff right there in the bookstore.
19: Tours of the church?
17: Church tours,
18: yes.
17: Yeah,
19: tours
17: church
19: of the church.
18: We do
19: there.
18: Have church tours. Father Nick and his crew will be holding church tours there. So, and they'll be at scheduled times, mm-hmm. and those will be posted. So they're posted right outside the church. And if you've not been to this church, I just want to mention this. The stained glass windows in our church were designed by an Italian immigrant that was a graduate of Timken High School.
19: Wow.
18: Frank Marchioni. And he was a friend of my father's. They went to high school together. But the design on that, it's like being in Italy or mm-hmm. being in Greece. So you have to see that when you come
19: yeah.
18: to the
19: take the tour.
18: To the festival.
19: That's also another really cool thing
17: it
19: to
17: is.
19: Do. It's,
17: yeah.
19: it's awesome. All right, we'll take our final break. And then when we come back, we'll finish up talking about Holy Trinity Greek Orthodox Church, the Grecian Festival, which starts today.

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11: All right, this is our final segment here on this Wednesday morning. And, of course, if you want to check this out, if you're just joining us now and you missed the whole past 45 minutes, you can always check it out at Facebook or also on our YouTube channel. It'll be there forever and ever. And you can get all the great information about Holy Trinity Greek Orthodox Church, the Grecian Festival, which starts today, goes through Saturday. Kenny and JT will broadcast from the festival tomorrow. I believe we have a Guardians game, and then they go on the air as soon as the game's over. But that should be a lot of fun. I'm excited for that, and I'm excited for the good weather, too.
12: Oh, yeah. The weather's going to be great with all the entertainment. And right there on the church premises, it's easy to walk around. I want to make sure that everybody knows it's handicap accessible.
11: Okay, yeah.
12: So, and there's a little shuttle service for anybody that's a senior that needs a little bit of help coming up the hill. They have a golf cart. And so if you park down below, they will shuttle you back up to the hill where all the action is happening.
11: Oh, good. That's good to know. People like to be able to plan that just, you know, just in case.
12: Right, for sure.
11: And it's free. And the parking's free, right?
12: Yeah, free admission, free parking.

0: Lots of philoxenia going on over there. Right,
1: Nick? A lot of love, right?
2: Is that what that is?
0: Philoxenia, that's where we open our hearts and our homes. So this will be our home, right, Nick? This will be our home all weekend.
1: Yeah, our love to others, to translate.
2: Got
1: that.
2: You. Okay.
1: Our love to others.
2: Okay. And I want you to kind of repeat, Nick, a little bit. We talked earlier when we first started about the history of the church because, I mean, you are the unofficial historian. So fill us in again.
1: Well, the church has been around since 1917, but as I said, when Greeks started migrating here from the mainland, from Asia Minor and the islands, they all gathered together right down here on 3rd and Walnut. There was a building there. It's no longer there, and they rented rented the hall on a Sunday whenever they could get a priest. And eventually, people that settled down around Republic Steel, Burger Division, they built their own church there, and then St. Arambos built their church in 1918. But the name of the congregation was St. Arambos when they congregated back in 1911, 1912.
2: Okay.
1: So physically, we built the first Orthodox church in Stark County in 1917, paid it off in 3 years, and it's probably $1 million today, so I'm talking about back then. And that church was there till we moved until 1975, 1976. We built the new church because we were expanding. Community was getting bigger. You know, we needed a hall. We needed a Sunday school room. So, and that was basically a church in a small hall down there in a small parking lot. And Dina remembers that a little bit too.
0: Right. The families were growing, and so there was a need.
1: Right.
2: Okay.
1: And there
2: yeah.
1: was a need, so we built that, and we sold that church. It was sold several times, and unfortunately, it caught fire, you know, about 5 years ago and was condemned by the city of Cannes, and they tore it down, and as I said, it's buried there. But between Alexandra Zonkaridis, who lives in Boston now but was a is a member of Holy Trinity, back and forth we went, and she did the application, and I did the kind of the physical stuff around here with the working with the city of Cannes, the engineers getting the permit, and we filled out an application to the state of Ohio, and we have a historical marker there.
2: Yeah.
1: So it's you know, it touches your heart when you go by there.
2: Yeah.
1: You know
2: right.
1: what I mean? To see that, wow, we grew up here, and but that church is no longer here. It's buried in the ground, but there's the marker that shows a little bit of the history of it. So what, 109 years now?
2: Wow.
1: You know, Holy Trinity, we've been around 109 years, and this is great. 49 years of a festival, and we got people like Dina and Rick and Gosta and Dino and the Cora East Ladies Society and everybody just pitching in and working hard to keep this thing going.
0: Right, from the wee little ones that are going to be some of the entertainment to someone like Phil Gevasis, who's one of our oldest pillar members of the community, along with a few others like Audrey Tisolides and a few others, right, Nick?
1: Yeah, so we're going into like our fifth generation
2: wow.
1: here. So this is great. And can I point out these
2: Please
1: pastries
2: do.
1: Real quick?
2: You can
1: quick?
2: See the pastries,
1: All right,
2: yeah.
1: So we have the Kuluraika right here. That's your standard Dunkin' coffee. You know, if
2: okay.
1: you got your coffee,
2: gotcha.
1: You dunk that in. That's nice,
2: yeah.
1: dunking in. This is the Melo Macaro now with the nuts and dipped in honey. And these are kind of rare. A lot of Greek festivals don't have this crescent-shaped
0: that's
1: one.
0: The that's best. Your favorite, Pam.
1: That's,
2: yes,
1: yeah, it's called
2: it
1: the Fengaraiki. So Holy Trinity is kind of unique with this pastry. Even Rick. Rick is from Warren, I think, originally.
2: Mm-hmm,
1: Rick Bettini.
2: Yes.
1: That,
2: yeah.
1: that had to leave. He goes, I never seen them till I came here.
2: Yeah.
1: So it's kind of unique here to our community. Then, of course, the world standard, the baklava. Okay. Like I said, this will run out. I'm sure they'll be baking more Friday night. And then the kurapiedes. The ones with the powdered sugar on them.
2: Yeah,
1: and the only one we didn't bring was the galactopudico because
0: right.
1: they're still making that.
0: Well, we bake those fresh daily.
2: Okay.
0: And it is a phyllo dough with a custard filling, and it's drizzled with honey.
2: Custard. Oh, that's definitely. Do you sell out of those, too? Or do you?
0: Yes, we usually do.
1: Yeah.
0: That's
2: usually so good.
0: But we want to do a quick shout out and just say thank you to our sponsors of the Grecian Festival. For the community, for always standing up, standing behind the church. And we'll see you Wednesday through Saturday, July 22nd through the 25th at Holy Trinity Grecian Festival.
2: 4705 Fairhaven Avenue, Northwest. Thank you very much, guys.
1: Thank you.
0: We thank you.
1: Thank
0: Opa.
1: The community.
0: Thank you,
1: Opa.
0: Nick.
1: Opa.

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8: This is WHBC News. Good morning. I'm Pam Cook. Two homicides in Canton last week, making it seven for the year. Canton Police Chief John Gabbert says the numbers had been tracking lower than last year until this past weekend. With the suspects between the ages of 15 and 30, the chief says it's hard to impact the culture, but there must be some recognition that your trigger finger can dramatically change your life.
9: I think this just goes to understanding the power of firearms and understanding how responsible you are for every pull of that trigger.
8: Chief says they've worked hard at recovering guns off the streets over the last several weeks, but he wonders if it even makes a dent. The 45-year-old East Canton woman whose in-home daycare business has been scrutinized by village officials ever since the death of a baby is now facing criminal charges. Melanie DiMarzio has been indicted on involuntary manslaughter charges in the March death of 7-month-old Grant Simmons. A woman at the South Market Street house found the youngster not breathing when going in to wake him from his nap. Numerous efforts between the house and the hospital to revive him were not successful. DiMarzio is also charged with endangering children. The Ohio man who Secret Service says was part of a conspiracy to kill people at the UFC Freedom 250 event on the south lawn of the White House had entered a not guilty plea. 19-year-old Tyson Proper from the Mount Vernon area is charged with federal conspiracy to commit murder. The charge carries a life sentence if he's convicted. Proper and a West Virginia man made court appearances in Columbus. Six others were also indicted. A 16-year-old was killed in a one-vehicle accident in Carroll County yesterday morning. State Highway Patrol says the teen was a passenger in an SUV that went off Caddy Road in Orange Township, hitting a ditch and an embankment. The teen was dead at the scene. The 18-year-old driver has serious injuries. A taste of fall today in the Old Farmer's Almanac is out with its fall forecast, and they're calling for a cooler and drier season with temperatures a few degrees below normal on average.
10: I would say it's going to be a really pleasant season because it's not going to be overly hot. It's not going to be cold. It's probably going to be perfect, and everyone's going to be very pleased.
8: Old Farmer's Almanac managing editor Sarah Peralt, the 2027 version of the almanac will be out in about a month with the winter forecast as well. Peralt says they have an 80% accuracy rate when predicting the weather. A greater presence by Akron Children's Hospital in the Canton area. They've entered into a memorandum of understanding with the Stark Women's Center on Higbee Avenue Northwest in Jackson Township. The plan is to have the OBGYN practice in the hands of the Children's Hospital by next February. The Women's Center has six physicians and two nurse practitioners on staff. Delivery of babies will continue at Altman Hospital. I'm Pam Cook.
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11: Here's your AccuWeather forecast. Today, expect a passing shower or two in the morning with intervals of clouds and sunshine later on. The high will reach 69. Tonight will be clear and cool with a low of 53. Tomorrow will bring mostly sunny and pleasant weather with a high of 75. Tomorrow night will remain clear with a low of 54. Looking ahead to Friday, it will be pleasant with a mix of sunshine and clouds reaching a high of 78. With the AccuWeather forecast, I'm meteorologist Jason Caterina for News Talk 1480 WHBC.
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0: Welcome back to the Ramsey Show here in the Fairwinds Credit Union Studio. Continuing on with the phone lines, we've got Amanda, who's in Tampa, just Tampa, Florida. I almost said Tampa Bay. Isn't it sometimes called that?
1: You know what? I forgot there was multiple.
0: Okay, well, we're just going to go with Tampa, Florida.

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2: From the News Talk 1480 WHBC newsroom, Ohio is seeing a record number of requests for unclaimed funds. The Ohio Department of Commerce says nearly 885,000 claims were filed in the past year, totaling almost $750 million. So far, only a fraction of those claims have been paid out. The state says about 184,000 of them were approved, and they've paid out about $182 million. The governor's also approved using $600 million in unclaimed funds to help finance the new Browns Stadium. Defense Secretary Pete Hegseth and General Dan Kane, chairman of the Joint Chiefs of Staff, testified before a Senate committee yesterday as the war with Iran escalates. The hearing focused on the administration's request for $67 billion for the Pentagon to help cover the war costs. It came after at least two U.S. soldiers were killed in an Iranian attack. Another died in Iraq during a controlled explosion. Nearly 100 service members have been injured this month. And in sports, the Cleveland Guardians beat the Twins again last night, this time 5-2. Now they will play again tonight. 6:40 is first pitch right here on 1480 WHBC. They then have a day game tomorrow to wrap up the series with the Twins. For News Talk 1480 WHBC, I'm Pam Cook.
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3: Here's your AccuWeather forecast. This afternoon will bring sunny spells with a high temperature of 69. Tonight, expect clear skies and cooler temperatures with a low of 52. Tomorrow is set to be mostly sunny and pleasant, reaching a high of 75. Tomorrow night will remain clear with a low of 54. Moving into Friday, it will be nice with a mix of sunshine and some clouds and a high of 78. Friday night will be partly cloudy with a low of 63. With the AccuWeather forecast, I'm meteorologist Jason Caterina for News Talk 1480 WHBC.
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0: That's another lost ball. 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

0: All right, our Ramsey Show scripture and quote of the day, Ecclesiastes 10:10 says, if the axe is dull and its edge needs unsharpened, more strength is needed, but skill will bring success. John Wooden said, talent is God-given, be humble. Fame is man-given, be grateful. Conceit is self-given, be careful.
1: Wow. I like that.
0: That's a foreboding. All right. Jenny is in Cincinnati, Ohio. Hey, Jenny, you're on the line.
2: Hi.
0: Hi. How can we help?
2: So me and my fiance are getting married in October. We've been together since high school, and he bought a house last June, and I'm not on it yet, obviously, because we're not married. But he got it through a VA loan, and the VA inspector missed a bunch of stuff. So our $150,000 home, we had to put $50,000 in so far.
0: Wow.
2: On repairs and maintenance, unfortunately. And last month, I got laid off from my job. And we're doing okay-ish. It's just after I got laid off, we found out that all of our waste plumbing was still clay pipes. And okay. They collapsed.
0: Oh.
1: Oh, boy.
2: So that was another $30,000 we had to take out in debt for that.
1: How old is this house?
2: It was built in 1910.
1: Goodness gracious. Okay.
0: And this inspector really screwed you guys big time.
2: Yeah, which is what we've been told. But since being laid off, our pipe payments don't start till next month. And I've been applying like crazy daily, even to like entry-level fast food jobs, and I keep getting rejected. And I just want to know how to deal with the guilt and ways that I could help him out more, because I've been feeling really guilty. He assures me it's fine. He's pretty traditional, where he thinks that the man should take care of a majority of things anyway. But I come from a family that if you're a woman, you still have to make your own income, and you should feel financially secure on your own in case anything happens. So I'm feeling a lot of emotions, and I don't know exactly how to deal with that.
0: Well,

0: I'm hearing two things. I want to get to the emotional part, but I also am thinking about this home inspection. And you can pursue a claim against a home inspection company. I don't know if you've looked into that, but I mean, if it's...
1: Yeah, sorry for interrupting.
0: Yeah, did you?
1: So, unfortunately, I can't do anything because I'm not on the house itself, the contract, the mortgage. But I keep telling him to pursue that because I can't do anything. If I could, I would be on the phone daily.
0: Why isn't
1: he? I love him. He's a very laid-back person when it comes to stuff like that. He'd rather figure stuff out himself than...
0: To the tune of $80,000?
1: Yes.
2: That's not a fun way to be chill, to just go into crippling debt and do nothing about it. So he's right in that this is his problem, not from a like traditional man standpoint. Cause if that was the case, you guys wouldn't be living together before marriage if he was like super old school in that way. But this is his house. And so let's say you guys, God forbid, you broke up and you put $50,000 of your own money into this house. You have no claim on this house.
1: Yeah.
2: And so that's the scary part. This is his problem to deal with. Legally, financially, and you have your own problem. If you guys broke up, you have nowhere to live, and you have no income. And so you both have your own crises to deal with right now, and this is on him to figure out this financial aspect. Now, once you're married, you combine your lives. Now it's going to be your jobs together to clean up the mess and to get to a better spot financially. But right now, you both have your homework to do.
0: Mm-hmm. Now, what were you doing for work before you were fired or laid off?
1: I was an insurance agent. So I was the one that pushed him originally with the pipes happening. And I pushed him to work because he didn't know if he had any, but like the extra stuff you add to your home insurance.
0: Mm-hmm.
1: He had no idea if he had any of that or not.
0: But
1: the clay pipes are considered wear and tear, which is not covered under most home insurance policies.
0: Sure.
2: Yeah, that insurance company didn't exist when those pipes were put in. So that's the hard part here is I would be going through that thing. I would upload my insurance documentation to AI and help me figure all of this out and do some due diligence here to figure out what we can go after, what we have to cover, what isn't covered.
1: Yes.
2: So that's part of this whole thing. But what is he making right now?
1: I believe he makes around $3,000 to $4,000 a paycheck.
2: And he gets paid twice a month or what?
1: Yes.
2: Okay. So he's making a great income, $6,000 to $7,000. Mm-hmm. And have you tried to get back into the insurance world?
1: Yes. It's just I'm having issues with like I just get rejection emails or I get ignored even if I try to reach out again.
2: Well, do you know people in the insurance world that you can contact personally versus just sort of a name in a digital stack?
1: Yes, I've tried to reach out, but most of the time they're just... So, unfortunately, with my company, the reason I got laid off is they got acquired by a bigger company, so they weeded out the old employees. And from what
2: I've heard... What kind of insurance were you selling?
1: It was life insurance and car insurance.
2: Okay, because a lot of these jobs are commission, so it's not like they need to go pay you a whole bunch of money, right?
1: Mm-hmm. Yeah.
2: So I would be contacting every single person I know who's still in the insurance world, who's not tied to that company, and say, hey, are you guys hiring over there? What kind of positions? Can you give me a reference, a referral? That's how a lot of people get hired here at Ramsey, because we get thousands and thousands of applications, and the ones that pop to the top is because, well, Jade said he's awesome. You should look into him.
0: Yeah, that'd be my homework for you tonight is I'd be compiling a list and I wouldn't go to sleep tonight until I have at least 10 people on that list. Even if it's somebody that somebody else knows that can say, oh, my buddy has a friend, right? It's okay if you're 1 to 2 people away. It's just something that someone can say, oh, I know somebody or I know of somebody. That's going to be something that's really going to help you. That being said, don't stop applying. You know, you've got to get something. So keep applying. Keep looking for that in-between job to have something in the meantime, because I agree with you. You want to contribute, and I know that you're getting married, but today you want to contribute and you want to use your skills, and I think that you should. So keep working towards that. And I mean, my heart goes out to you because I know that that's tough. It's not easy to lose a job, and it's not always easy to find a new job. So you do have your work cut out for you, but don't give up on that. And I do think that this also opens up an opportunity in your marriage to have some deeper conversations about expectations and how we're going to handle money and how we're going to handle things that pop up, right? Because this is an $80,000 deal here. We don't want to sleep on this. And we don't want to, you know, go easy on it because we're, quote unquote, chill.
2: Yeah, if this is what the next 40 years of marriage looks like, is he super passive and you're super frustrated, it's not going to bode well.
0: Mm-hmm.
2: And you guys have known each other a long time. So you know, here's the parts he probably will change or is willing to change, and here's where this is just who this guy is.
0: Mm-hmm.
2: And I love that about him, that he's so chill. And also, there's a downside to that. So some new conversations to have. But I would also look into just side gigs right now, Jenny. I know it's tough to kind of swallow the pride. I mean, you've done a great job just going, I'm going to apply to entry-level fast food. I'll do anything.
0: Anything.
2: I just want to have the, you know, that feeling of I'm producing, I'm adding some value here. And that might be, you know, delivering pizzas. I'd be going everywhere going, hey, are you guys hiring right now? I'd be driving around town looking for any hiring signs, and I'd walk in there as the best employee they've ever had.
0: Absolutely. George and I actually did a segment on side hustles on Friday. That episode aired on Monday. You can find it on our Ramsey Solutions YouTube. But people posted tons and tons of side hustles in the comments of what they're doing and what they're earning from it. One person said, and I'm not saying that you're going to go on to do this, but just for anybody who's looking, one person said that they do document review, and they do it from home. They make $23 an hour.
2: Wow.
0: Photography, if you have a special skill, I'm not saying it has to be photography, even if you can watch kids or babysit kids or be a nanny, those are services that people will pay money for based off of your skill set, based off of your background check that you
2: can do. Yeah, and there's like a lot of apps and sites that make it easier. Like if you're going to watch kids or walk dogs, care.com.
0: Yes.
2: You can jump on there. Or if you're going to deliver, Instacart, Shipt, mm-hmm. DoorDash, all of these apps can help. Even finding side gigs like doing, you know, special events. They need people to help out and serve concessions, all kinds of things.
0: Yeah, that's right.
2: You just got to be looking for those opportunities.
0: That's correct. Well, George, that puts this one in the books. Remember, guys, there's ultimately only one way to financial peace, and that's to walk daily with the Prince of Peace, Christ Jesus.
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6: This is WHBC News. Good morning. I'm Pam Cook. A 45-year-old East Canton woman has been indicted on involuntary manslaughter charges in connection with the death of a baby at her in-home daycare facility earlier this year. Melanie DiMarzio is also charged with endangering children relating to certain requirements for such facilities. Back in March, a woman in the house discovered that 7-month-old Grant Simmons was not breathing. He had been put down earlier for a nap. Efforts by the woman, Ozenburg Township EMS, and the hospital failed to revive the child. The village has also filed a civil complaint against DiMarzio. All 7 homicides in Canton so far this year have involved guns. Just 2 short years ago, there were only 2 gun-related shootings in Canton for the entire year. Canton Police Chief John Gabbert says responsible gun ownership includes storage and use of a weapon, knowing that one trigger pull can mean the end of a life on both ends of the gun.
7: People lose their lives, but also, you know, they give up and forfeit their freedom at a very young age.
6: Chief Gabbert says parents, guardians, and teachers must be the real influencers in a young person's life, going up against a culture of violence. No jail time for the Ohio State professor accused of assaulting an independent journalist back in February. Luke Perez pleaded no contest to a reduced disorderly conduct charge and had his 30-day sentence suspended. Perez knocked the journalist to the ground in the Smith Lab building. He remains on administrative leave. A teenager was killed in a one-vehicle accident in the Leesville area of Carroll County late yesterday morning. State Highway Patrol troopers say the 16-year-old was in an SUV that went off Caddy Road, hitting a ditch, going airborne, and then slamming into an embankment. The teen was deceased at the scene. 18-year-old driver suffered serious injuries. The body of a Cleveland area man pulled from Berlin Lake yesterday. 34-year-old Sean Miller went missing at the lake early Monday morning. Mahoning County Sheriff's deputies say his body was located near the Mill Creek Recreation Area boat docks. No other information was available. So are you looking forward to fall? Well, the Old Farmer's Almanac is making autumn weather predictions, and there's one feature that sticks out, especially for our area and nearly all of the eastern U.S.
8: It's unfortunately going to be very dry across the country, which I know is not good news for anyone, but if you prepare, I think we can all make it through, and then the winter will come and we'll complain about all the snow.
6: That prediction comes later, though. Old Farmer's Almanac managing editor Sarah Peralt says it also will be a cooler fall for Ohio and surrounding states. The 2027 Almanac will be out in about a month. Peralt says her forecasters use climatology, meteorology, and sunspot activity to predict the weather. For News Talk 1480 WHBC, I'm Pam Cook.
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9: Here's your AccuWeather forecast this afternoon. Expect sunny spells with a high temperature of 69. Tonight will be clear and cool with a low of 52. Tomorrow will bring mostly sunny skies and pleasant conditions, reaching a high of 75. Tomorrow night will be clear with a low of 54. Moving on to Friday, we can anticipate nice weather with sunshine and some clouds as the high climbs to 78. Friday night will be partly cloudy with a low of 63. With the AccuWeather forecast, I'm meteorologist Jason Caterina for News Talk 1480 WHBC.
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I'm Jade Warshaw. Next to me, George Campbell. We will be taking

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2: From the News Talk 1480 WHBC newsroom, another Northeast Ohio resident is now suing Taco Bell and Taylor Farms, claiming shredded lettuce from the restaurant made her sick. An Ashtabula County woman filed a federal lawsuit on Friday, saying she ate at the Taco Bell in Austinburg three times before developing cyclosporiasis. A North Olmsted man also filed a similar suit, claiming he got sick after eating seven Avocado Ranch chicken stackers. The second lawsuit was filed just days before the FDA announced that lettuce from Taylor Farms produced a false positive for the parasite. Health and Human Services Secretary Robert F. Kennedy Jr. said yesterday that the multi-state outbreak is under control. It was one of his first public comments on the parasitic intestinal illness since the CDC announced that it was investigating. Kennedy said officials have done extensive forensics, identified the source, and worked with companies involved. Over the weekend, the FDA said that sample that tested positive was a false positive. Officials are still investigating other cases and possible sources. A tropical storm watch is in effect along parts of the Gulf Coast as Tropical Storm Bertha makes its way westward. The watch stretches from the Florida Panhandle to the southeastern Louisiana coast. In sports, the Guardians beat the Twins again, this time 5-2. They play again tonight. They'll have a day game tomorrow to wrap up the series. I'm Pam Cook.
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3: Here's your AccuWeather forecast. This afternoon will bring sunny spells with a high temperature of 69. Tonight, expect clear skies and cooler temperatures with a low of 52. Tomorrow is set to be mostly sunny and pleasant, reaching a high of 75. Tomorrow night will remain clear with a low of 54. Moving into Friday, it will be nice with a mix of sunshine and some clouds and a high of 78. Friday night will be partly cloudy with a low of 63. With the AccuWeather forecast, I'm meteorologist Jason Caterina for News Talk 1480 WHBC.
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0: If you're getting close to Medicare age, let me tell you what I'm seeing and hearing. 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
2: A tribute to the fallen. I'm Lisa Brady, Fox News. President Trump attending the dignified transfer as the remains of four U.S. service members killed in Jordan and Iraq since Friday arrive at Dover Air Force Base in Delaware, telling reporters before the solemn ceremony his message for the families.
3: We love you. We love your child, and that's what they are to them. They're their children. There's no games, no nothing. That's their child. And all you can do is throw out your heart.
2: The American soldiers were killed as Iran fired missiles and drones at U.S. bases in the region, retaliating for U.S. strikes on Iran over attacks on commercial shipping. And Iran is vowing to respond in kind if the president follows through on his latest threat.
4: In a social media post, President Trump says the U.S. will destroy one bridge or power plant each time Iran shoots at a ship in the Strait of Hormuz. The warning came after the 11th night of U.S. airstrikes on Iran and amid little public sign of progress on diplomatic efforts to end the conflict. One-fifth of the world's traded oil and gas passed through the strait before Iran closed it after the war began, jolting the world economy with far-reaching effects.
2: Fox's Tanya J. Powers. The president has also threatened to take care of it if Iran-backed Houthi rebels in Yemen choke off another critical strait in the region. Ousted Venezuelan leader Nicolas Maduro, due back in federal court in New York City at this hour, along with his wife, after being charged with multiple drug-related counts.
5: Prosecutors allege that for 25 years, Maduro ran Venezuela like a drug trafficking organization, transporting thousands of tons of cocaine as leader of the Cartel de los Soles. If convicted, they both face up to life in prison. Maduro's lawyers indicate they plan on filing motions to get this case thrown out before the trial begins.
2: Fox's Brian Yenes at Manhattan Federal Court. The defense argues Maduro has immunity and that the U.S. military raid capturing him was illegal. America is listening.
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6: Here's your AccuWeather forecast this afternoon. Expect sunny spells with a high temperature of 69. Tonight will be clear and cool with a low of 52. Tomorrow will bring mostly sunny skies and pleasant conditions, reaching a high of 75. Tomorrow night will be clear with a low of 54. Moving on to Friday, we can anticipate nice weather with sunshine and some clouds as the high climbs to 78. Friday night will be partly cloudy with a low of 63. With the AccuWeather forecast, I'm meteorologist Jason Caterina for News Talk 1480 WHBC.
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7: 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Leon Hart and his NFL Alumni Association say they will picket the pickets tomorrow.
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14: All right, let's do it. 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
15: Well, hello, boys. Good to be back.
14: We missed you.
15: Well, thanks. I missed you guys, too.
14: It's never the same without you.
15: Well, thank you. I'm glad to be back, and I'm glad it's the same now.
14: Yes.
15: Yes.
14: I can't wait for the stories. We're going to start with New Jersey, because, David, yesterday, you wanted to know how this was going to be handled.
16: Well, dude, this is a crazy story where you have 6,600 people who, when they were applying for their driver's licenses, told the state, hey, I'm not a citizen.
14: Mm-hmm.
16: And yet the state registered them to vote anyway. And 400 or so of those people actually cast ballots. Now, an interesting part is that the company that handles the digital transfers, basically, of the information,
14: mm-hmm.
16: they've been doing it for decades with New Jersey and other jurisdictions. They said, hey, we don't report directly to the Division of Elections. Okay, you've got to be the elections folks are the ones who are supposed to cross-check this before automatically registering people to vote.
14: Right.
16: So they're saying, no, don't blame us for a computer glitch leading to this, okay? That's on you.
14: Mm-hmm.
16: And it's very true. And so then you wonder how many people clicked yes

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0: retirement account for people who are born today. It's not necessarily a bad idea, but it does absolutely nothing to help people in the short term or, frankly, even over the next several decades.
1: Next several decades? No, it'll pay out in the next several decades. What does he think retirement accounts are?
2: That's inexplicable.
1: I mean, I know. I'm every paycheck, I'm contributing to my IRA or my my 401k. But how does that help me now?
3: Yeah, I don't get that.
4: No, neither.
3: As opposed to what did Biden do?
4: Well, it's a Trump thing, and whatever it is, it doesn't matter, though.
3: Yes. Oh, I'm sorry. Ella Langley.
4: Still Ella playing. Langley again?
3: I'll turn it off for you. Okay. That was from earlier. No, I forgot about this Biden clip. I brought it back the other day. It's one of the all-time greatest.
5: America is a nation that can be defined in a single word. I was going to put him in
3: You're right.
1: Yes.
4: That was more than one word, wasn't it?
2: Well, you would think even with the speechwriter, that's going to be the word, but then it goes sort
5: America
2: of...
5: America is a nation that can be defined in a single word. I was in the foothills of the Himalayas with Xi Jinping.
2: Right.
4: That's what?
2: And then the speech went on from there. He was meandering around.
4: Single word for
1: I'm proud to be an American, where at least I know I've been in the foothills of the Himalayas with Xi Jinping. Okay. And
2: yes.
1: Doesn't have quite the same ring to it.
2: Yes.
6: How do you? I go down the list. I'm not going to take your time.
2: Right.
6: You know.
2: Yeah.
6: Do you speak it?
2: Exactly. Anyway, we got to get to Nimrods. Here we go.
7: When the going gets tough.
8: Damn it, this is too hard.
7: The dumb get dumber.
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8: I love the poorly educated.
7: All right.
2: Nimrods in the News. We go to Marion County, Florida, where this woman, Stephanie Lauren Brooks, is accused of selling a man's tarantula collection while he was in jail. Yes, dealing in stolen property and petty theft. The victim reported his spiders missing. He discovered they were gone when he returned home from Marion County Jail. The tarantulas are gone. He reported almost $600 in losses, losing multiple spiders. Okay? Including a striped devil tarantula.
1: Oh, wow. Not one of those.
2: Yes.
1: Oh, they're so cuddly.
2: Well, she said, I had no choice because without him here, they wouldn't even stay alive. She was arrested. And that's Nimrod's in the News.
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23: Happy Wednesday, everyone. We're coming to you live in the corner of 6th and Market, beautiful downtown Canton, Ohio. And today, a day of celebration on this Kenny and JT show, as yes, he's back. Back again. Let's go. Oh. You think I was talking about somebody else? The breaking news of the day. Jose Ramirez has been lifted from the 10-day IL. Let's go.
24: There you go. Hammy told us yesterday, right? We should have read between the lines when he was so forthcoming with us. We had Tom Hamilton on the show from the ballpark for like almost a half an hour, and he brought up Jose and how he was doing, rehabbing and all of that, and he told us he doesn't have to go out on a rehab stint because he's Jose Ramirez, right. And boom, here we are 24 hours later, and Jose Ramirez activated from the injured list, and hopefully will be in the lineup tonight against the Twinkies in Minnesota.
23: During the time without their best player, this team went 15-15. And I don't know what you expected. You lost a lot of other talent offensively. And when Angel Martinez went down the same day, and then obviously did need the tuning up, so to speak, and he played a couple of games at AAA, and then yesterday played at AA, I would have thought that he was ahead of Jose Ramirez. But every time you saw the videos of Jose training at Progressive Field, looked like he wasn't that far away. And then Tom did tell us yesterday he's taking some BP, not on the field, inside in the cages. I'm thinking to myself, okay, he's got to be further away than Angel, doesn't he? But that wasn't the case.
24: That's because it was a foot injury for Angel and the wrist injury for Jose. And remember, Jose's had this injury before, so he knows what the pain is, what he can and can't do. I think that helped in this rehab. And with Angel, because it was a foot injury, he's probably not in game shape. I know that you don't think of game shape for baseball, but there is a game shape,
23: there's
24: right? Because you can't run with a broken foot.
23: Right.
24: You can't stride. You can't step into your swing and everything. And you've got to run to play the outfield. So I guess it makes sense that they have to make sure that foot responds well playing 7 innings, 8 innings, 9 innings, 2, 3, 4 at bats in a game before they can bring him back. But the fact that Jose's back for the last two home games here, and remember this, he told us yesterday, he goes, don't expect him to play every day, and he'll probably DH some, but that's fine. Give me that bat in the middle of the lineup. They won yesterday 5-2, but to add Jose back, that he is back. It's not LeBron, but guess what? We'll take it, and also the Guardians are back in first place with the White Sox after winning yesterday and Chicago losing.
23: Just as any other injury in any sport, you're never going to be rushed back into it until you're really healthy. And when you look at Jose Ramirez, and obviously, he has had that injury before, but it was on a different hand. So you don't know how he's going to take to it. He is a switch hitter, but you're kind of used to what's going on, and you know your own body better than anyone else. It's good to have him back. The leadership in the dugout alone should be worth, its weight in gold on this team that just simply will not give up. Now, yesterday's game, way different than the game on Monday. And, I kind of got worn out a little bit because on social media I said, it feels like another must win, and there's still 60 games remaining. But for me, every day at the ballpark, with this football mentality that I have, I look at every game as one you don't want to give away. Didn't expect them to go crazy offensively, but yesterday they proved to play guards ball, and they played well.
24: 60 games left now. Yesterday was game 102, 5-2 win at home. and the Guardians now 54-48. Parker Messick, another strong outing. Didn't get the win, but that's all right. Put him in position to win. So the rookie just keeps on dealing, right? The bullpen came in, shut Minnesota down. Some timely hitting, some good base running. And then Kate Smith is good morning, good afternoon, and good night when he comes in. I felt bad for Khalil Watson, right? Because we talked about it yesterday. Mm-hmm. He probably was going to be the odd man out with either Angel coming back or Jose. And he makes a nice catch at the end of the game and came up with some big hits. But guess what? There's 60 games left. I have a feeling we'll see him back again because of the musical chairs they'll be playing with this roster.
23: I was kind of surprised they sent Khalil Watson down. Somebody's going to have to be the odd man out, as you said. I thought it would have been Petey Hoppin or... And I don't know what he's got left in his contract or whatever, but it seems as though the odd man out could have been Kyle Manzardo. When you watch Kyle Manzardo at the plate, and I know he had a hit on Monday, but everybody did, and that's what happens when it's contagious, you know? The hit parade continued when he pinch hit late in that game. Well, he pinch hit yesterday with a runner on third, and what you needed was a fly ball, and he took a first swing pop out to the – I mean, it was terrible. He's lost.
24: Dude, I texted you first effing pitch, and he pops it out, pops out as a pinch hitter.
23: Jeez.
24: Pissed me off. And here's the thing, though. Besides Rhys Hoskins, who else plays first base on this team? Schneeman? Would he be the other one?
23: David Fry played some first base.
24: Oh, you're right.
23: But
24: okay,
23: you put him in right field. See, this is what I don't understand. You had Khalil Watson. You've got Petey Halpin. You've got Chase DeLotter, and I know you don't want to put him out there every day, but you've got other guys. You've got Daniel Schneeman. You could have put him in right field.
24: Yeah, they have some options, but hey, Jose's back, obviously one of the lesser guys, one of the guys that have something left on their contract to go back and forth between Columbus. That's fine as long as Jose's back.
23: Kenny, they're going to have a tough decision to make because something's going to have to be done with either David Fry, Kyle Manzardo, one of these veterans. I don't know if they want to let anyone go, but with the trade deadline August 3rd, they're going to have to make a move, I believe, and I think it's going to be for a first baseman. And there's guys out there, and I think Jeff Passan wrote an article, and he wrote on ESPN.com 25 players that could be on the move. And I looked at where the best fit would be. I wasn't going to go through every player. I wanted to see where the best move was. I mean, obviously, Guardians aren't going to be in the running for a Tarek Skubal, right? They're never going to pay for that. But they kept going down this list, and I found a guy that was way down where I thought, okay, if the Guardians were interested, and the dude plays second base, and he's like, okay, we don't need a second baseman. But he also plays some first base, and he played for the, I want to say it is the San Francisco Giants. See if I can find what the guy's name is, because I had never heard of him. They're in 14th, not him. I guess, here it is. Luis Arraez, second baseman of the San Francisco Giants. Chance of being traded 95%, rest of the season high impact player, but he also played some first base.
24: All right. What's he hitting? Does it have his stats?
23: I didn't dig deep into it.
24: Okay.
23: I did look at some of the other guys that were listed on there. Isaac Paredes, Paredes of the Houston Astros, third base, first baseman as well, hitting 260. With 13 home runs, he was down on that list. It was a third base, first baseman. That makes a lot of sense, too, if you don't want Jose to play every day and you're not sold on Gabriel Arias.
24: Now, correct me, Luis Arraez is a high average, low power guy, if memory serves me correct. I'm trying to pull up his stats for the, and they, here it is. They have him listed as a second baseman. Mm-hmm. All right, he's hitting .323, four homers, 36 RBIs. So the average is there, the power is not. And again, I don't have, I'm trying to find a game-by-game game log to see if it tells me what position he played, but it does not tell me when he plays what position he plays. Mm-hmm. But I remember him more as a middle infielder than a first baseman. That's what I can tell you from my knowledge of Luis Arraez.
3: He's a career 317 hitter. He's a last of a dying breed of the Wade Boggs, Tony Gwynn. He hits, 320, 330, 340 every year.
23: Brian, see if you can find this. Strikeout rate. The dude doesn't strike out if my memory serves me. He does not strike out. You need contact hitters, Kenny. And we just talked about it. You got a guy on third base and you need somebody for, you know, what we saw yesterday with our MVP Austin Hedges do. When you need a sac fly, you need that veteran that can get it done. Yes, Brian.
15: 18 strikeouts and over 350 at-bats.
23: Go get him.
24: There you go. Yeah. Again, I don't know if he can play first base, right?
23: He's played some first base.
24: He's not going to supplant Travis Bazana in the lineup. He's not going to supplant Rocchio at short. Jose's back at third. So your hole is first base right now.
23: I think
24: so. And so I don't know if he's the first base, or maybe there's another first baseman out there they're looking at, as well as another bullpen guy. I think those are the two positions.
23: Yeah, but think about how this season has gone. You could look at it, and I know there's 60 games left. We've mentioned it three times now. And you consider what the needs on this team have been, could be. And first base didn't seem to be top of the priority early on in the season. We wanted a corner outfielder. We wanted a catcher. You got your catcher. You got your catchers. And I think you've pretty much addressed right field. Now, center field, that's another story. Because I like what Stephen Kwan's doing. Stephen Kwan seems to be back. In fact, Stephen Vogt said as much yesterday in the postgame. Stephen Vogt is talking about Stephen Kwan as being back. He's hitting 239, has a shot in the gap yesterday that anytime you see Buxton in center field is usually an out. This dude laid one down. You couldn't have laid it down there by hand any better than Kwan's hit yesterday for a double. If this dude is back and you get Jose Ramirez back, this should be a nice little ride here in the second half.
24: Well, here's your center fielder. It's Angel Martinez when he comes back. So your left fielder is going to be Stephen Kwan. Your center fielder is going to be Angel Martinez. Your right fielder is going to be Chase DeLauder. And then you're going to use your utility guys of either Gabriel Arias and Daniel Schneeman and David Fry as bench guys. More than likely, Petey Halpin will go back to AAA Columbus when Angel Martinez comes up. But that's if you keep the roster as is and you don't make any trades. If they make a trade, then you've got to make some other roster moves if you get an everyday player as opposed to a pitcher.
23: Who better to trade than guys that have had some experience at the big league level? Whether it's Khalil Watson, you hate to see him go. Speedy Petey, you hate to see him go. But if you make your team better, and the thing is this, Stephen Vogt is the wild card in all of this, because when Angel comes back, who's to say whether or not he's in center field or left field? He had him in left field quite a bit.
24: True.
23: At the beginning of this season, and I was never been a fan of this Stephen Kwan going to center field, although if he's comfortable at the plate, it really shouldn't matter.
24: If he is hitting better because he's playing left field, and I'm not taking him out. I was going to say, I ain't moving him from there. I want to leave him in left, because if that gets him focused, and, feeling confident about himself at the plate because he's comfortable in left field, leave him there and put Martinez, live with what happens in center field, right? As long as Martinez can come back and continue to hit like he did before he fractured his foot.
23: Who's to say what causes a slump? We thought it could have been the ABS system with Stephen Kwan. The problem is it's been more than, half the season. And he's been in that slump all season long. But it seems as though, at least over the last maybe dozen or so games, Stephen Kwan is back. And if that's the case, this is a good problem to have. And you've got some players there that could be on the move, because you do have a lot of guys with experience. And you know what? If anybody played this thing to perfection, it's Antonetti and Chernoff, because of the fact that last week when we told you the starting lineup for the Columbus Clippers was made up of six or seven guys that had played for the Guardians. I mean, I don't know a lot about AAA, but I'm willing to bet there aren't too many teams that are made up with a lot of guys that have played the major leagues, or at least three quarters of your starting lineup on a Wednesday night.
24: Yeah, and there's been a lot of that bouncing back and forth. Hey, Brian, give me some Guardians music. Let's give you the lineup. It's already out with the return of Jose Ramirez. Back in the lineup tonight, he will make his debut off the 10-day DL, IL, whatever you want to call it. And the lineup looks like this tonight against the Twins at home. Leading off in left field, Stephen Kwan. Batting second. At third base, Jose Ramirez. Hitting third, your designated hitter, Chase DeLauder, who just continues to murder the baseball. It's awesome to watch. Your cleanup hitter, shortstop, Ryan Rocchio. Batting fifth at second base, Bazinga, Travis Bazana. Hitting sixth, JT's favorite player right now at first base, Kyle Manzardo. Hitting seventh in right field, Daniel Schneeman in right field tonight. Your catcher and hitting eighth is Patrick Bailey, and your ninth hitter in center field, Speedy Petey, or Power Petey, whatever you want to call him, Petey Helpin, is batting ninth. And Bigfoot Slade Ciccone on the hill tonight for the Cleveland Guardians as they go for their third win in a row over the Minnesota Twinkies.
23: Bailey Ober going for the Twins tonight. That guy's given us fits in the past. He's 7-3 with a 4.33 ERA right now. But, you know, you get that little burst of momentum. You get that little shot of adrenaline. And you said he's batting second at third base. I mean, you bring a guy up, you're going to start him at third base. Would you think that if Jose Ramirez came right back off the IL, you start him in the field or you just let him DH?
24: He probably went to Stephen Vogt and said, I'm playing third base tonight. Okay.
23: Probably.
24: And I went about second. Nope. Okay. That's what you want? That's what you get, Jose.
23: That's the real good news. So we look for three games in a row from Minnesota. Tomorrow's a day game. Afterwards, immediately following, you and I will be broadcasting live from the Holy Trinity Grecian Festival on Fairhaven. I can't wait. We're already set up. I talked to Dina a little bit ago. They were in the studio earlier. They brought a bunch of sweets that I'm going to sample here in a little bit. But tomorrow, I got a setup. Kenny, you ready for this?
24: Yeah, go ahead.
23: Right next to Cousin Eugene in the gyro stand. What? Oh. I mean, have I died and gone to Greek heaven?
24: My goodness. Gyro, Slovaki, beer, wine, Greek pastries. What's this? I'm trying to pronounce this one. Lukamathes
23: is like a donut. They made. Oh, you're going to love it.
24: Oh, and dude, I'm going to love that.
23: In simple syrup, I think, and it's just outstanding. I mean, you have it fresh. It's unbelievable.
24: What's this? Saganaki.
23: Saganaki. That's the flaming cheese. Hoppa! We need more flaming cheese in my life. Yes. And I'm not even Greek.
24: Oh, gosh. Brian, put that flyer back up there for a second for people watching on our YouTube channel. Wednesday, 4 to 10 p.m. That's today. So at 4 o'clock, it goes till 10 tonight. Tomorrow, 11 a.m. to 10 p.m.
23: And as one of our favorite listeners, Gus, would put it, if you guys want to come to the soft opening tonight, I'm buying. Well, of course he's going to offer to buy. He knows we're not going till tomorrow. That's the oldest trick in the book.
24: Friday and Saturday, 11 a.m. to 11 p.m., Holy Trinity Greek Orthodox Church, 4705 Fairhaven Avenue, Northwest in Canton, Ohio, the Grecian Festival.
23: Yes, and next year will be their 50th year, believe it or not.
24: Wow.
23: You know, that's the oldest trick in the book, Kenny. You know, I've done this before. My cousin Joe was having a birthday last week, and I knew he was going out to dinner in Akron. So, of course, I invited him to the Desert Inn because I knew he'd have to say no.
24: Right. You have your game plan. Let's see.
23: I tried.
24: Okay.
23: I invited.
24: Is he going to eat somewhere? He is. He's eating before seeing me. I'll offer him dinner. He will be a fool. He won't want it. Yeah,
23: Gus knew darn well that we were going to be at the Grecian Festival tomorrow. Oh, I'll buy it. Okay.
24: Yeah,
23: thanks.
24: Looking forward to that. Hopefully it'll be after a four-game winning streak and we sweep the Minnesota Twins. That would be kind of fun to, you know, have a great time there eating and drinking and talking Guardian. And do you think tomorrow and I will show up at you know, the festival there, and we'll be celebrating a sweep, and LeBron James will finally announce where he's going to play, whether it's coming back to Cleveland. How about this? Jose comes back today, LeBron comes back tomorrow. How nice would that be?
23: Boy, what a nice feather in the cap that would be. Did you see the story coming out of Miami? They posted a link in a scheduled live stream titled LeBron James Introductory Press Conference, followed by the date July 27th to their YouTube channel. And apparently they fired whoever was in charge of their YouTube channel now because they had to take the post down.
24: Yeah, that's like when the Cavaliers in 2016 were down 3-1, and they supposedly got wind of a parade that Golden State was going to have, right? Mm-hmm. And it motivated them and helped them win it. So, I saw that today, and I thought, okay, either A, that's just a big mistake and a major mistake, and somebody will get fired, or maybe there was some strategery involved with that from Miami side. I was trying to figure out why or how, and I couldn't, so it must just have been a mistake.
23: I don't know who benefits from any of this. Do you take a chance on upsetting LeBron James? Does LeBron James know? Do they know where he's going? You know, I'm looking for any edge I can find, and yesterday, leaving the ballpark, I looked at where the banner is. You know, the banner where it used to be. What did it say before when LeBron James was there with his hands out? what was the slogan?
24: The Nike banner,
23: the billboard, the one they ripped down the first time he ripped our hearts out. Well, now it's all four of, I guess, what would be considered the big four or whatever you want to call it, the core four of the Cavaliers. LeBron James' picture is not in it yet. No, so that tells you nothing.
24: Now, I will say this, okay? The Miami Heat aren't the only team that has stuff ready to send out, okay? Right. Every team that's in the running, a press conference date probably has been set. A story. We have right now in our website, all right? I went in and I wrote two different stories, okay? I have one story already written for if LeBron James comes back, all I have to do is enter the team name that he picks, hopefully the Cavaliers, and hit send. And so we'll have that story up. Now, if he doesn't come back to Cleveland, I have another story written, and all I have to do is enter the name, whether it's Warriors, Heat, or 76ers, and boom. So there are two different stories written, but I have them safely stored away so we can't make the same mistake that the Miami Heat made.
23: Well, the thing is, you're never going to hit send before you know what you're going to talk about. And this is the same thing about anything in social media. Think before you hit send and understand that it's going to be your reputation on the line. There's been a lot of people that have been sucked in by phony reports, and we're not going to be one of them. But you keep looking and you wonder. And, you know, every day we have the same conversation. Is this getting to be too long-winded? Does the longer this goes, the less your chance of getting LeBron James back in Cleveland? I have no idea. Although I am starting to get a little bit fatigued with it. I'm not going to lie to you. Right. And I do feel that every day that goes by that he doesn't make his decision, it makes our odds a little bit worse. In fact, I'm not the only one that feels that way. Vegas changed their odds again today, as yesterday. Cleveland was a favorite. Today it's Miami, maybe due to that story that was pulled down off their social media. I don't know, but it doesn't seem like it should be that tough of a decision to make.
24: All right, so I'm going to throw this your way. Happiness, we've heard all about that. Family, you know, decisions, wife and daughter. All right, so you're the wife of LeBron James, you're the daughter of LeBron James. You get to pick where daddy goes, where the husband goes to play.
23: Right.
24: So if you're the wife and the daughter, are you picking Philadelphia? I don't think so. Miami? Good possibility, right?
23: Yeah.
24: As well as Golden State or Cleveland. What about you?
23: Me?
24: If you're making that choice, if you had to make that choice with them in mind, where do you think the wife and the daughter want to go?
23: You have to think about in terms of this. They're multi-gazillionaires. They can live and do whatever they want to do. They've got more money than you know who. So the problem's got to be this. I don't know what makes that family happy. His wife wanted to be in L.A., but before she went, she wanted to start her own business in Cleveland. Whatever happened to that? Does it make her happy to be in Cleveland? When they came to the playoff game a couple of years ago, when the Cavaliers were hosting the Celtics, they sat courtside. People were cheering for them. Does that make them happy? Who knows? Your guess is as good as mine. I tell you what makes me happy.
24: What?
23: Giving things away. And as we get ready to go to break, we're going to remind people we've got Styx tickets, a pair of tickets to see a band that I want to see inducted into the Rock and Roll Hall of Fame. Styx at the Ohio State Fair, Wednesday, July 29th. The show is at 7 o'clock. Here's what's going to happen. We're going to play this song, Brian, by Styx. Too much time on my hands, like LeBron James right now. When you hear this song, not now, we're going to play it during the program today. When you hear Styx, Too Much Time on My Hands, be caller number 6 to win tickets to see Styx. Get it?
24: 6 Styx. I like it.
23: Exay, as they would say at the Greek Festival tomorrow.
24: Of course.
23: When you hear this later on in the program, caller number 6 is going to win tickets to see this band, Styx.
24: Nice. You ever seen Styx? No?
23: Of course, yes.
24: Okay, all right.
23: Listen.
24: Dennis DeYoung going to be there? Or
23: no, I'm going to punch you. I saw Styx at Blossom Music Center with the Cleveland Youth Orchestra, and it was phenomenal.
24: Okay.
23: Yeah.
24: And you know Steeler fans are going to show up for that when they do Renegade.
23: Yep.
24: They have their terrible towels twirling those suckers, right? So somebody's going to win some tickets, though, a little later in the show when you hear this again. Be that caller, 330-450-1480, and we'll hook you up with some Sticks tickets. Sticks tickets, Sticks tickets, Sticks tickets. There, said it three times real fast. Not easy to do. Oh, my. So we're going to make you a winner. So good luck to everybody out there. Guardians a winner last night. Cavaliers hoping to be a winner with LeBron James. If anything happens with that, obviously, we'll have the breaking news for you as we carry you through until 6 o'clock tonight when we turn it back over to Hammy and Rosie for Twins and Guardians. And, oh, yeah, to get the latest on what might be happening with LeBron James, Cavaliers beat reporter Chris Fedor, Cleveland.com, scheduled to join us today at 4:30. You're not going to want to miss that.
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19: From News Talk 1480 WHBC, make it two tornadoes in neighboring Mahoning County just this month. A twister clearly seen in plenty of videos impacting the east side of Youngstown and nearby townships last evening. Tree and house damage. Possible additional tornadoes being checked out in at least three other Ohio counties. Carrollton got an inch and a half of rain. There's flooding in southeast Ohio. The Old Farmer's Almanac out with its annual fall forecast. They're calling for a cooler and drier season with temperatures a few degrees below normal on average.
20: I would say it's going to be a really pleasant season because it's not going to be overly hot. It's not going to be cold. It's probably going to be perfect, and everyone's going to be very pleased.
19: Old Farmer's Almanac Managing Editor Sarah Perrault, 2027 version of the almanac out in about a month. Gasoline prices headed back up. AAA average price in Canton Massillon rose by 10.5 cents this morning compared to 24 hours earlier. Most stations says Gas Buddy going with 399.9. AccuWeather says tonight clear and quite cool, the low 50s. Tomorrow mostly sunny and warmer, the mid-70s. Jim Michaels, WHBC News.
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3: Your AccuWeather forecast this afternoon will be less humid with sunny spells and a high of 69. Tonight will be clear and cool with a low of 52. Tomorrow is expected to be mostly sunny and pleasant with a high of 75. Tomorrow night will be clear with a low of 54. Moving into Friday, expect nice weather with sunshine and some clouds, reaching a high of 78. Friday night will be mainly clear with a low of 63. With the AccuWeather forecast, I'm meteorologist Jason Caterina for News Talk 1480 WHBC.
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24: Nice. I'm not talking. Here we go.

0: I love me some Christopher.
1: Yacht like, Rock.
0: I love me some Shador Sanders. I love me some Yacht Rock and Christopher Cross. Kidding me? This rocks, man.
1: Go on, here we go.
0: Turn it up. And I've got
2: such a long way to go. Such a long way to go.
0: Oh, that's so good.
1: Awesome.
0: Welcome back to the Kenny and JT show.
3: Can I tell you a quick story?
1: What?
3: Me and Diane were with some friends, and we had 70s and 80s on Pandora or whatever. Huh? We must have heard 10 different songs where Michael McDonald was guest singing. That Kenny Loggins song, whatever it is. Doobies, of course. And there must have been 10 different songs.
1: Yes, because he's awesome.
3: Guest. He's the most wanted man in music.
1: Until he lost his voice when Kenny saw him. Kenny saw him at Blossom. He was terrible.
0: Dude.
1: You sent me the video.
0: I did. It was not good.
3: I'm sorry. Here's the thing.
0: It's good in spurts. Mm-hmm. You know, so if it's just like that, you know, line there, he's okay. But if he has to carry the whole song by himself now, it's not good.
1: I'm going to give you another one. Brian, you'll love this story. Because last night I was watching what I used to call the Death Channel. The Reels Network, whatever it is. I got home from the Guardians game. And for whatever reason, the TV in the bedroom, which don't sleep with the TV on in your bedroom. You never get to sleep. But the Reels Channel, I guess it was kind of the Death Channel. Because what it was... It was the history in three songs of these three bands. Follow me. AC/DC, three huge songs. And then it went through a list of everybody in the band who died.
0: Okay.
1: Then it was Kiss. Three great songs by the band Kiss, which, by the way, they did not include Beth.
0: Wow.
1: And then everyone who died in the band Kiss. And then, and this is where I fell asleep, three great songs and probably somebody died in the band Judas Priest.
0: Well, is it that Ozzy? Was
1: not
0: Ozzy
1: Judas
0: with
1: Priest,
0: Judas
1: no.
0: Priest?
3: I
0: Who was he with?
3: Ozzy was with Sabbath.
1: Black Sabbath.
0: That's it. Black Sabbath. Mm-hmm. My bad. Okay. Oh, wow. That you like the Death Channel, don't you?
1: Yeah, but this was rock and roll, and it was a Kiss Army. And I was like, it was really a bad show because it had three great songs. The one that was the disco song. What is the disco Kiss? I Was Made for Loving.
3: Yeah.
1: So I had no idea that was a Kiss. So that's when the Kiss fans got mad and they turned on the band because they said they went disco. I never knew that was a disco song.
0: How about this? Maybe it's not full disco, but compared to everything else Kiss had done, it sounds like disco, right?
1: They didn't do Beth. Brian, give me a little Beth when you find it up there. I mean, if I think of three great songs by Kiss, obviously Rock and Roll, All Night, Party Every Day.
0: Number one, yep.
1: I Was Made for Loving You.
3: I heard Detroit Rock City on the way to
1: work. Detroit Rock City is a great one, but I guess it's not one of their three most popular, and neither is Beth.
4: Are you calling? And I like to hear you say, me and the boys and Beth.
0: That's all I know.
1: That's all you need. Those are the three greatest songs by Kiss.
0: The late, great Eddie Ghosh breaking it down as only he could.
1: Oh,
0: God,
1: that,
0: we miss
1: that
0: him.
1: That wasn't the real band?
0: No, that
1: wasn't
0: the real
1: Peter
0: band.
1: Chris.
3: That was the cat right
1: That
3: there.
1: Wasn't Peter Criss?
0: No. All right.
3: I wonder if Eddie Ghosh, I wonder if Eddie Ghosh had the cat makeup on.
0: Was that Ace Frehley that does that part?
1: Yeah.
0: All right.
1: Yeah. We sing our own songs. He sounds like Edith from All in the Family.
0: You're right. He does.
1: Boy,
0: that Miller plays songs that made the hit parade.
1: All right.
0: That's Edith Bunker.
1: Edith
0: she's
1: Bunker,
0: still with us.
1: Edith Bunker in Kiss. I don't think so. What was her name?
0: What was her?
3: Edith.
0: Yeah, what's her real
3: name? Jean Stapleton.
1: She can't be with
0: Jean Stapleton. Is she still with us?
3: She might have.
0: Oh, boy. Stapleton.
1: Well, I don't know.
3: Well, ask him. Hey, was she on the Reels channel?
1: Tune into the Reels channel tonight and find out.
0: Yeah, you'll know. No, she's been gone for a while. Oh. My bad. She passed away in 2013, so it's been a while. She was 13, 77. She was 90 years old, though, when she passed away. So a good long life. Yeah. But you know what? For me, and you guys make fun of me, and I don't care. I'm a ballads guy, man. I love my ballads. I love my Keep On Loving You from REO Speedwagon, Beth from Kiss, Open Arms from Journey. Those yeah. those are some of my favorite all-time songs.
1: Open Arms,
0: man.
1: Better than Faithfully?
0: Yes, for me it is. Because it had special meaning at a high school dance.
1: Oh,
0: how about that?
1: After the ice cream social?
0: We didn't have ice cream socials. Oh. We just had a dance.
1: Well, I'll wait till the break. You'll tell me about
0: junior
1: it.
0: Springdale junior senior high school dance.
1: Oh boy!
0: There are three songs, and they're all ballads.
1: Is there a theme
0: that I can?
1: Was there a theme to this dance?
0: No, this dance didn't have a theme. Okay, it was
1: juicy.
0: What's that song? Torn between two lovers, feeling like a fool. Right? Yeah. Okay. There you go. Yeah. Going way back. How about this? You talk about great ballads in high school.
1: Huh?
0: Open Arms, Brian. Can you look up what year Open Arms came out? I'm going to say somewhere between 80 and 82.
3: That was on Escape, so early 80s. Yeah.
0: Okay. Right. REO Speedwagon, High Infidelity, one of the greatest albums ever. My favorite high school album. Yeah, came out. So you had, that ballad coming off of, High Infidelity. I Keep On Loving You.
3: Babe was around that
0: and
3: time.
0: Babe, and that's another one from Styx.
3: And then there's this.
0: It's what? There we go. What?
1: I have an app on my phone that goes through the best of the best per year. So if you give me a year, I'll tell you the number one songs for that year.
0: Give me 1982, my senior year in high school. What was number one?
1: Number one song.
0: Yep.
1: Olivia Newton-John, Physical.
0: Do you remember that video with her? Working out?
1: Yeah.
0: Yeah, the headband.
1: Ready for number two?
0: Yep.
1: Survivor, Eye of the Tiger.
0: Yes. I remember it very well.
1: From Rocky. Yeah. It's at Rocky 3, right? Eye of the Tiger is Apollo Creed. No.
3: It's 3.
1: It's 3. It's not. Is Apollo Creed? No. What's Clubber Lang's name?
3: Mr. T. Simply Mr. T.
1: All right, number three.
0: Pain.
1: Brian, you met her here at the studios.
3: I know who you're talking about.
1: Joan Jett, I Love Rock and Roll.
3: Sure did.
1: Oh.
3: Many years ago.
1: Oh, you ready for number four?
0: Yeah, go ahead. What? What do you got? Come on, why are you laughing?
1: You're going to start singing.
0: Okay, go ahead.
1: Paul McCartney, Stevie Wonder, Ebony and Ivory.
0: You are black and I am white. You are blind as a bat and I have sight. You're my amigo, Negro. Let's not fight. Remember that from Saturday Night Live? That was Joe Piscopo and Eddie Murphy doing Frank Sinatra and Stevie Wonder. Oh, my. And do you know how much crap Eddie Murphy took for imitating Stevie Wonder?
1: No, I'm just worried about how much crap you're going to take for just singing it.
0: It's one of my favorite skits of all time. It was, so good by Piscopo. And Eddie Murphy can sing. And he sounds like Stevie Wonder when he sings, you know? He released Boogie in Your Butt. And he released My Girl Likes to Party All the Time.
1: With Rick James.
0: Yes.
1: Number five song, and I'll leave it at this.
0: Okay.
1: Great record. Jay Giles Band Centerfold at number five, 1982.
0: Wow.
1: Oh, how about this? What? I'll skip down to number seven because he played at Blossom Music Center last night. Barry Gable shared a video of an acoustic set and a version of Jack and Diane that John Cougar did last night.
0: Oh, nice.
3: You should have done all this in your Casey Kasem voice.
1: I don't have one.
3: America's top five.
1: Hey, he was back-to-back, 7 and 8. Jack and Diane, 8, Hurts So Good.
0: Nice.
1: 1982.
0: Yeah, so I'm looking at some of these songs. Keep On Loving You came out. Release date, November 21, 1980.
1: Wow.
0: Writer and lead singer Kevin Cronin singing that ballad. And Journey was recorded in 81 and released as an official single in January of 1982. So that's right. That's my sophomore, junior, senior year in high school with all those ballads with Babe, with Beth. How about Babe and Beth? We had two single word, ballad songs, which were, huge back in the day. So I've got, like, I can close my eyes. I can see my old gymnasium and everything with
1: Brian,
0: those songs.
1: Can I stump you? I'm going to give you the number 16 and 17 hits. Okay?
3: I'm stumped.
1: All right. Number 16, 8675309, the Jenny song. Who sang it?
3: Two Tones.
1: Tommy Two
3: Tones. Tommy Two Tone.
1: Okay, because there's no chance you get number 17.
3: All right.
0: Ooh.
1: Remember the song Key Largo?
3: We used to play it here on this station.
1: Oh.
3: I am stumped. We used to, be on our massive playlist of middle of the road hits here on WHBC.
1: The music of your, what was it? The music of your life? What was your
3: news and weather together every 15 minutes? Great oldies in between.
1: Great oldies in between, including Key Largo by Bertie Higgins.
0: Bertie Higgins?
1: Got to be a one hit wonder, right?
0: What's key? I'm trying to remember. What's the Key Largo song?
1: Oh, you know this song. Brian will find it for you. I'm not going to try to sing it.
3: Got to dig into the 1480 archives.
1: This is another one, Kenny. This would be considered yacht rock.
0: Oh, yacht rock. Okay. Oh, yeah. All right. Yeah. I'm sure I'll recognize it as soon as you play it, but I'm drawing a blank right now. Like, I can sing Keep On Loving You. I can sing Babe. I can sing Beth. I can sing Open Arms.
1: You'll know
0: all
1: this.
0: For you, no problem.
1: You'll know this as soon as he finds it.
3: Keep talking for like 2 seconds.
1: 2 seconds.
0: Okay.
3: I got it.
0: All right.
1: All right.
0: So, you know, another song that was big, and again, it was a slower song, but one of my all-time, it is my favorite Bob Seger song,
1: Night Moves?
0: Turn the Page.
1: Oh, Turn the Page.
0: Turn the Page. Right. Yeah.
1: Here's your Bertie Higgins.
5: If

0: Yeah, we advance it to the...
1: So if you tuned in for LeBron James news, we're giving you Bernie Higgins instead. Just like Bogey and
2: McCall. Bogey and McCall. Nice.
1: Yeah. See what happens, LeBron? If you choose Miami, this is the kind of music they play in South Beach. Stay here.
2: Or the old people retire.

0: How about Beth from Kiss? Came out in 76?
1: Oh, yeah.
2: Wow.
0: I didn't realize. Tender Ballad, what's it say here? Show more. It's AI Dive and everything along those lines. What's not the margarita song.
1: The Pina Colada song.
0: That one. What's that? Who sings that one? The Pina
3: Colada. Holmes.
0: That's what I thought. Yeah. Rupert Holmes, that's right. He sang that one. Okay. All right. Yeah. So, how do we get on this topic? Here we are.
3: We're going to a break.
1: It was yacht rock. In the music that is going to be performed when LeBron James decides to go to South Beach again, because he's going to go to that retirement home, Del Boca Vista.
3: I know how we got started, because our bumper music coming into this break 13 minutes ago.
1: Yes.
0: Oh, yeah.
3: Christopher Cross.
1: Right. That's what I said.
0: Christopher Cross. There we go. That took us on a path we had not planned on traveling today.
1: That's right.
0: On this show. And then, of course, we had to mix in a little Eddie Gosch.
1: Yeah.
0: Did Eddie do any of the other ballads besides Beth?
1: Oh, boy.
3: Oh, let's.
1: He's got a whole catalog.
0: I'm trying to think if he did any of the other. I know he did some Hall & Oates for us back in the day, which was which was phenomenal. But I'm trying to think if Eddie did any other bad to the bone. I know he did some George Thorogood for us.
4: Bad. I'm bad to the bone.
0: So good. And I was supposed to meet him, and we were going to karaoke it together at one of the bars, and they stopped doing the karaoke at that bar. Remember?
1: Right. Yeah.
0: We were going to meet up.
1: I think he passed away. I don't know if they're still doing it or not. It was going to be at the Hideaway.
4: Home the Chevy to the levee, but the levee won't dry. Good old boys are having whiskey and rye, and this is the day.

0: Guns N' Roses!
1: Yeah.
2: Hey, you guys,
3: I knew I started screaming at the end of that one.
4: You're all fired up for that.
5: So I'm trying to find the slums.
4: My goodness. Gus just texted us. He said, I'm collecting the royalties on behalf of Eddie.
3: I mean, this guy, you know, again, Gus, he knows we're going to be at the Grecian Festival tomorrow, so he offered to buy for us tonight, which we're not going to be there tonight. Thanks a lot, Gus. Yeah. Thanks for
4: nothing.
3: We're
4: there tomorrow. Come see us tomorrow after the Guardians game. We're there starting around 4 o'clock till 7 o'clock.
3: Don't worry. I'll be hanging out with a real attorney, my cousin Eugene. He'll take care of me.
4: Oh, gosh. All right, let's do this. We got Chris Fedor coming up at the bottom of the hour here in the 4 o'clock hour to talk some Cavs LeBron James. Because, JT, I want to pick his brain about LeBron, obviously, but I also want to pick his brain on what if LeBron doesn't come back to Cleveland? Then what are the Cavs going to do, right? So we're going to get into that. We're also going to hear from Travis Bazana and Stephen Kwan, the two Oregon State Beavers, starting to play great baseball for the Guardians.
3: And a chance to win Styx tickets. It all comes your way in the 4 o'clock hour. Keep it here on the Kenny and JT Show.
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8: From News Talk 1480 WHBC, a teenager killed in a one-vehicle accident in the Leesville area of Carroll County late yesterday morning. State Patrol troopers say the 16-year-old was in an SUV that went off Caddy Road, hitting a ditch and slamming into an embankment. The 18-year-old driver suffering serious injuries. Body of a Cleveland area man pulled from Berlin Lake yesterday. 34-year-old Sean Miller of North Olmsted went missing at the lake early Monday morning. His body located near the Mill Creek Recreation Area boat docks at the lake yesterday. Largest provider of women's care services in Stark County joining together with Akron Children's Hospital. They and the Stark Women's Center revealed yesterday they entered into a memorandum of understanding earlier this year. And the plan is for the Akron-based hospital to purchase the Jackson Township OBGYN facility by February. Six doctors and two nurse practitioners staff the Women's Center. MacU weather says tonight clear and quite cool, the low 50s. Tomorrow mostly sunny, warmer, the mid-70s. Jim Michaels, WHBC News.
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17: Here's your AccuWeather forecast. This afternoon will be less humid with sunny spells and a high of 69. Tonight will be clear and cool with a low of 52. Tomorrow is expected to be mostly sunny and pleasant with a high of 75. Tomorrow night will be clear with a low of 54. Looking ahead to Friday, it'll be nice with sunshine and some clouds, reaching a high of 78. With the AccuWeather forecast, I'm meteorologist Jason Caterina for News Talk 1480 WHBC.
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1: Time to join the flock if you're playing for an NFL franchise, and that includes today the Cardinals and the Panthers. Veterans reported to camp about 2 weeks away from the Pro Football Hall of Fame game. 2 weeks from tomorrow.
2: 2 weeks from tomorrow, man. Hard to believe, right?
1: Let's go.
2: Yeah, absolutely. You're going to be at the game on Thursday that night, right?
1: Dude, I can't wait. This is going to be so much fun. And I was paying attention yesterday when they did the deal or no deal on the field at Progressive Field, because we're going to be doing the same thing amongst some other games during the Pro Football Hall of Fame game, which I believe kicks off at 8 p.m. Thursday, August 6th, and there are still some great seats available at profootballhof.com. I cannot wait for this deal.
2: Yeah, we love Hall of Fame week, and we're looking forward to it. You're going to be there, and all the guys that are going in this year's class is outstanding, and all the past Hall of Famers that are coming in. Yeah. My goodness,
1: it's going to be a good barometer too to see NFL action back at the stadium at Tom Benson. And do you know who the quarterback that's probably going to be playing the most for the Panthers is?
2: Who?
1: Didn't know that he is a member of this team. Kenny Pickett.
2: Oh, that's right. He got bounced around all over the place. Yeah, Kenny Pickett. Holy cow. Oh, man. Hey, World Cup story I wanted to share with you. Mm-hmm. Okay, I know it's over and done with, and we suck in soccer, and we didn't win. Spain won. Here's the headline. World Cup glory sees Fabian Ruiz and Gavi gifted their weight in, and dot, dot, dot.
1: Yeah.
2: Okay. So I guess it's become tradition when they win the World Cup in Spain, 2010 and now 2026. Yeah. Players from a certain town or city in Spain, if you win, you get your weight gifted in a produce. Okay?
1: Hope it wasn't lettuce.
2: No, I know. Right? Yeah. That wouldn't have been good right now. So if you had your choice... Okay?
1: Mm-hmm.
2: If you were on the World Cup winning team and they said, hey, we're going to gift you how much you weigh, whatever your weight is. Let's just say you weigh 200 pounds.
1: Yeah.
2: You get 200 pounds worth of what? What would you want?
1: 200 pounds of anything I could have?
2: Yeah.
1: Food-wise?
2: Food-wise.
1: I'd have to go with some ice cream. I'd have to call up Doug at Taggart's, and I would go 200 pounds of Bittner, but it has to be fresh. I can't freeze. I can't refreeze ice cream. It's got to be a bitter. It's got to be good, silky, smooth.
2: Okay, Brian, if you were on the soccer team and you won the World Cup and whatever, we're just saying 200 pounds, that's what you weighed.
1: Wait a minute.
2: You get 200.
1: Is there a difference, Brian? And I'll go to you for this answer because you'll know. I have 200 pounds or 200 gallons. What's heavier?
3: Well, one's a dry weight, one's a liquid weight, so what's heavier?
1: I'll just take the gallons.
3: Same.
1: I'll take the equivalent in 200 gallons of Bittner. Go ahead.
2: Okay. Brian, what would you want to, we'll go with you since we're talking weight, 200 pounds, what would you want?
3: That's
2: what
3: easy. Produce? Easy. Steaks. Give me 200 pounds of steaks, I'll stick it in the freezer or feed them.
2: Here we go. You ready for this?
1: Yeah.
2: World Cup winners Fabian Ruiz and Gavi have received their weight in... tomatoes from their hometown after helping Spain win the competition for a second time. Ruiz and Gavi returned to Los Palacios y Villafranca on Tuesday and were given a special reception at the town hall, continuing a tradition that began back in 2010 when Jesus Navas was part of the first Spain team to win the World Cup. They were then weighed, the players, and presented with the amount of tomatoes corresponding to their weight.
1: Tomatoes? Well, you didn't. So, we told you what we would take. What would you take? Chicken tenders.
2: Oh, boy. If I'm going produce, right? So chicken's not to me a produce, right? So if I'm going vegetables or fruit, yeah, that's what they're tomatoes.
1: Oh.
2: So if it's produce, I thought for me, man, that's a good one. This is going to sound strange. I love cauliflower, whether it's cooked cauliflower, deep fried cauliflower, raw cauliflower in a salad, raw cauliflower with a ranch dip or what. I love me some cauliflower.
1: All right.
2: So I would lean either towards cauliflower or my favorite fruit of all time, and that's watermelon.
1: Okay.
2: So if I had the choice of that produce, it would probably be one of those two.
1: Yeah, if it had to be produce, I don't know what direction I'd take. You know, I used to like a lot of cucumbers, but the problem is with cucumbers, they don't sit with me. If I have a cucumber, I'll burp it up all day long. I like tomatoes, but the acid, it's too acidic. Your mouth breaks out if you eat too many tomatoes.
2: Okay. How about this? Ruiz weighed in at 185 pounds, so he got 185 pounds of tomatoes.
1: Jeez.
2: While Gavi checked in at 150 pounds. Okay. It's known for its production, the city that they came from, of tomatoes, but also increasingly for producing top-level footballers. So their top two products in the city that these two players grew up in are tomatoes and football players.
1: Did you watch the video I sent you from comedian Jim Brewer talking about the World Cup?
2: I have not. No, I didn't see that one yet.
1: You know, at first, you know, he's like one of those angry comedians, and he's talking about all they do is jog around, they don't do anything, and blah, blah, blah. So at first, right. I'm watching, and I go, oh, this is okay. It's not that funny. And then by the end, I'm laughing my butt off. It's actually pretty good. And I caught it on social media, and I forwarded it to you today.
2: All right.
1: And it's all about soccer. It's kind of clean. And so, I mean, you could watch it. Maybe we could play it a little bit later on. And it's kind of long, but he's talking about, you know, how we just haven't really caught on. And every year, everybody keeps saying, and every time it's time for the World Cup, oh, you're going to catch on, you're going to love this sport, and yet we don't still get it. And like you said, we still stink.
2: Yeah, we're awful. There's no other way to say it. There was hope this year in the, you know, the group stage, but we played some of the weaker teams in the World Cup, so that pushed our confidence to a level that it shouldn't have been at.
1: Maybe this makes the future a little brighter. ESPN or somebody gave them a grade. They gave USMNT, the United States men's national team, a letter grade. Did you see this today?
2: I did not. What letter grade did they get?
1: What would you grade Team America, Team USA?
2: Well, they got knocked out in the same round.
1: They lost their last two games.
2: Yeah, and they were supposed to have a better coach to get them past. I would have given them a D.
1: They gave them a C. Yeah, maybe because they won their grouping or whatever that is.
2: Well, here's why I give them a D. They were supposed to have a coach that could get them at least to, the Elite Eight. And Christian Pulisic was all over those commercials as the superstar of this team, right? And you're playing on your home turf, so you're only traveling back and forth a little bit, but in your own country, and you still got knocked out in the round of 16. That's why I give him a D.
1: I'd give him a D minus, maybe even an F, because no one expected that Belgium team to be as good or look as good against this team as they did, and that was a blowout. You were favored to win that game. You were playing at home. And Belgium was not really thought of, from what I understand, in terms of winning this thing. And, man, they look like world beaters against us.
2: Yeah, no doubt. No doubt. So they gave them a C, right? All right, I just Googled something here because we're going to have Chris Fedor on coming up here at the bottom of the hour talking LeBron and the Cavs. This is a story on ESPN, ESPN.com, okay? NBA offseason grades, which teams had best trades, signings, and deals?
1: Oh.
2: All right? So I click on CLE. There's Cleveland. I'll ask you, what grade do you think they gave the Cavaliers to this point for what they've done this offseason, which basically is what? Losing Dean Wade, losing Keon Ellis, and re-signing Donovan Mitchell.
1: The Donovan Mitchell signing is the thing that saves them. You got to give them a C+.
2: They gave them a C.
1: Yeah.
2: It says here. Given that Cleveland's entire offseason to date has consisted of losing Dean Wade and inking Donovan Mitchell to an understandable but daunting extension, it's hard to argue that the Cavaliers are better positioned to win the 27 title than they were in 26. Now, that could change if LeBron James returns home again, but it means Cleveland's offseason's plans rest on nostalgia more than anything else.
1: The thing you got to hope for is this. And we've been talking about the development of Evan Mobley forever. Now, Evan Mobley finally develops into an all-star, a legitimate all-star. And I know he's Defensive Player of the Year 2 years ago, but in my mind, he's not an all-star or a perennial all-star. But think in terms of, and we couldn't stand it, we didn't like it when it happened, we really didn't like it when the season ended, the acquisition of James Harden. If James Harden catches on with this team, I don't think it can, but crazier things in the world of sport have happened. If James Harden somehow finds the fountain of youth, and let's face it, he's not as big of a man as he was before when he gained all that weight. Remember when he made a trade and he was, I think he went to Philadelphia and they made him look like the Michelin man, wherever it was that he went.
2: Right.
1: If somehow, some way, this guy can harness a little bit better play offensively, you know he's not going to play anything. He doesn't play defense. But if the guy can show up and give you, I don't know, 15 points a night, is that enough if he can, you know, withstand the rigors of a full season with this team? I don't know. But, I mean, if that's the case and you don't get LeBron James, because if you don't get LeBron James and there's no plan B, then instead of a C+, I don't care how good Donovan Mitchell is, he's not good enough to lead this team.
2: Here's what I will tell you about James Harden. Whether he comes back with LeBron or LeBron doesn't come here and James Harden still comes back. James Harden will play you 75 to 82 games, right? And if LeBron's not here, he'll average about 20 points a game. If LeBron is here, that might not be as much. So you'll get 82 games or close to it in the regular season. But then come postseason, guess what happens, as it always does? Right. He ends up, you know, disappearing, having bad games, bad fourth quarters, you know, misses the game-winning shot. That's what you're going to get out of it. We've seen it for 17 years. It ain't changing anytime soon, in my opinion. That's exactly what you're going to get out of him.
1: The problem was, I mean, they're going to tell you he didn't have enough time to really mesh with his new team. But you and I haven't seen him play to this extent, you know, on a regular basis in three playoff series. And we know the history. So we just naturally expect it to repeat itself. Because he's giving you no reason to think otherwise. But you could say the same thing about Donovan Mitchell. I'm starting to have doubts with Donovan Mitchell. And now that you inked him to that huge contract, you're going to be stuck the way the Browns were with Deshaun Watson, don't you think?
2: Yeah, almost, right?
1: I mean he's better. He's better for his team than we've seen Deshaun Watson be. But at the end of the day, neither one of them got accomplished what they set out to do when they made the trades. You were supposed to go get Deshaun Watson to lead you to the promised land. You were supposed to make the deal for Donovan Mitchell to take you and win a championship without a LeBron James. Now we've gone full circle, and we don't know what the hell's going to happen, and LeBron James back into the picture.
2: I like Donovan Mitchell, but... And this was the first year he got out of the second round, right? Made it to the conference finals, which is good. That's progress. But that, I just don't, something's missing there when it comes to the postseason with him.
1: Right.
2: There just is. I'm not sure what it is. Maybe, you know, he needs to play only 60 games in the regular season to keep his body in better shape for the playoffs, because maybe that's the reason why he struggles. So I don't know what it is, but something is missing.
1: That's not fair. And you could say the same thing about why Steph Curry's a smaller man in stature than Donovan Mitchell. Why would Donovan Mitchell run out of gas at the end of every season and or be hurt at the end of the season? He plays all season long without an injury and yet gets to the postseason and then ends up being inconsistent?
2: Yeah. I don't know. I'm not sure, you know, what it is with him. Is it mental fatigue? Is it physical fatigue? Is it the combination of both? Does he just not have that clutch playoff gene?
1: Right.
2: I don't know.
1: You keep going back to the, it's coach card. Well, you got rid of J.B. Bickerstaff, and he turned around the Detroit Pistons. Although that was a young team that was destined to be really good. They've still got a couple of pieces they've got to add to, but the future looks bright in Detroit. I don't know what the future is in Cleveland. If you do or do not get LeBron James, let's say you do get LeBron James, we still don't know what the future holds. He's 41 years old. Does he play for 1 or 2 years? Does he make it through a year and not be injured? James Harden is old. Donovan Mitchell's a year older. You've got a younger Evan Mobley. He so far hasn't proved to you that he's eligible to lead this team either.
2: I don't know I don't know how the Cavaliers, like, do you feel that the Cavaliers feel that they are currently good enough to challenge for a championship, whether LeBron comes back or not?
1: I believe they think that, yes. From everything they've told us. In all the stories about, well, we're trading for James Harden, we have the best backcourt in the NBA. No, you don't.
2: That worries me, right? Mm-hmm. And I'm making a note right now. I wrote down, what if LeBron goes elsewhere for Chris Fedor? Mm-hmm. And I'm writing down, Cavs front office thinks they can win, you know, without LeBron. That worries me that if they think as is, just because they're bringing everybody back for a full camp and everything, that they can win, even if LeBron says no, that really concerns me about Kobe Altman.
1: Jenny, you and I were there at the playoffs for most of the home games, and we saw, you know, how they played in each series. And, you know, the confidence, right. Yeah, is there in the front office, but from what you and I saw, hell, we thought they might have gotten eliminated in the Toronto series. That wasn't supposed to go seven games. And then we were kind of pleasantly surprised with the way they played against Detroit. The way they played against Detroit gave me more confidence moving forward that maybe, just maybe, you would be able to play with the Knicks. But they proved us otherwise.
2: Yeah, I look at this team, and again, it's that team that, man, it looks really good at times in the regular season, and they'll play one or two great games in the postseason. And then you look at them, you go, what the hell was that?
1: Right.
2: Hey, how do you blow a 22-point lead? Mm-hmm. How do you lose by 35 in your last game at home and get embarrassed? So that to me, I guess, what have you done for me lately? That's the lasting impression I have.
1: Look, it beats being the Hawks. Teams like, you know, bottom feeders like the Wizards that, you know, obviously they're building for their future, and we know that. But there are a lot of teams in the NBA that just aren't really that good. So, I mean, if you're the Cavaliers, you should feel good about yourself moving forward. But I, like you, when you talk about your favorite football team, want to play for another championship. They're not at that level.
2: They're not. Unfortunately, they're not. And here's what they'll tell you. Hey, we were one of the last four teams left standing.
1: You know who they are? Only with a better record.
2: Who?
1: Think about it. They're the L.A. Clippers. And even with one of their former players, James Harden, they're a team that on paper looks great. You've got a superstar, or you had one anyway, when Kawhi was there. Now you've got Darius Garland. The Cavaliers are an equivalent to the Clippers, only with more success. And maybe the success is due to the fact that they play in the East.
2: Wow. Clippers, man. If you're compared to the Clippers, that's not a good thing.
1: Who else would you compare this team to? I mean, obviously, Cavaliers more success, make a deeper run this year into the playoffs, but they scuffled with teams like the Clippers when they went out west. In fact, didn't they get drilled one game against the Clippers? I think they did out there.
2: I'm trying to think if there's another team that is a better comparison, but maybe not, right?
1: Well, I'm thinking about with high expectations. A nice little, you know, you had a nice roster. You were led by a couple of stars, maybe an aging star and a superstar. Kawhi Leonard is still a superstar, apparently. Whether or not that deal gets done and he ends up at Toronto, we'll wait and see. But, I mean, think about the other teams in the West that probably had better expectations. We know they built a new facility, and it's fantastic, apparently.
2: Right. Man, I don't know.
1: You could compare them to the Lakers if you want.
2: Yeah, man, the Lakers have history. I mean, they've won. You know what I mean? I can't compare one championship with 18 championships or 17, however many it is. Like, how about this? The Cavaliers have one championship. The Clippers have zero. So they got one more than the Clippers. But I get your point.
1: I'm talking about now, though. I'm talking about in the now. Okay, maybe the Rockets. The Rockets whooped us. You and I were at a game in the regular season, and the Rockets just took us down, and then I don't know what happened to their season.
2: There's a rumor going around now about LeBron, and again, how do rumors get started? It's not about the jealous people, and there's a rumor going around that LeBron, his agent Rich Paul, is trying to get Anthony Davis traded to whichever team LeBron is going to sign with, and that's why this is taking so long. That If we find out in the next 24 to 48 hours that Anthony Davis is going somewhere, then yeah. LeBron is going to follow either to supposedly the Warriors or the Cavaliers.
1: All right. Well, the Wizards said they weren't going to trade him, which means they probably would be open to at least discussions. If you're the Cavaliers, do you have any intent? Would you want Anthony Davis on this team?
2: What would I have to give
1: unless
2: up to get
1: that,
2: him?
1: That's the only way you can get LeBron. Well, you're going to have to give up Jared Allen.
2: In a heartbeat. In a heartbeat. I'll give up Jared Allen in a heartbeat for Anthony Davis.
1: Anthony Davis is never, ever healthy. It's the reason you got rid of Darius Garland or traded him.
2: Yeah, but you always make this point during the season. He's healthy on a good team. He's not healthy on a bad team.
1: Anthony Davis wasn't healthy at the Lakers except for the year they won the bubble.
2: Okay, but he did, and he played with LeBron. He won a championship in college. He won a championship in the NBA.
1: Yeah.
2: Here's the thing. Forget Jared Allen. Washington's not asking for Jared Allen if you're trying to get Anthony Davis. They're asking for Evan Mobley. They don't want Jared Allen for Anthony Davis. They're going to want Evan Mobley for Anthony Davis.
1: All right, you ready for my answer?
2: Okay, yeah.
1: You convinced me. I'm good with it. Go ahead and make that deal. Let's go. If it means getting LeBron James back and you get Anthony Davis in the mix, and that's what it's going to take, you got to move hell and high water to get that job done, I think, you know, in order to compete.
2: Anthony Davis is 33 years old and is making $58 million a year. Now, the good news is Evan Mobley makes about $48 million, right? Mm-hmm. So you'd have to throw in one other player or maybe a trade exception or something like that. So you could possibly make that work. Now, last year, I just pulled up his stats. Anthony Davis, last season, played 20 games. That was it. Jeez. He was injured. 20 games. He averaged 20 points and 11 rebounds a game. The year before, between the Lakers and Dallas, he played 51 games.
1: Oh, jeez.
2: The most games Anthony Davis has played in a single season is 76 back in 2023-24. And he's got a career average of 24 points per game, 11 rebounds per game, 2 block shots per game. And this is big for you because you love free throw shoot. He's a 79% free throw shooter.
1: Because he doesn't play in any games.
2: Well, no, the games he did some of the year. JT, one year he shot 600 free throws. Okay, another year he shot 525. Another year 516. So he does get to the line when he plays. The question is, all right, can he stay healthy to play those games to get to the line? But that's one of the rumors now that the Warriors or the Cavaliers might have to trade for Anthony Davis to get LeBron to come.
1: Why are we so tough on Evan Mobley? 18.2 points per night, 9 rebounds. Why are we ready to move on for anyone for this guy?
2: He doesn't have it.
1: Fine.
2: Donovan Mitchell doesn't have it. Both of those guys don't have it when it comes to the playoffs, right? They have it during the regular season, not during the playoffs. All right. Oh, I hear some music going to break. Pay attention, people. We're going to break in right now. We'll come back. Chris Fedor, Cavs beat reporter, Cleveland.com, joins us next for the latest on LeBron and all the rumors throughout the NBA.
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1: I'm Liz Klayman, and this is the Fox Business Report.
2: A choppy trading session with the major averages ending lower after the Dow lost steam in the final hour of trading after being solidly higher for the better part of the trading day. Investors are getting in gear for the first major tech earnings reports to gauge the sustainability of the AI-driven market rally. Alphabet, IBM, Tesla, and Texas Instruments will be releasing results after the closing bell. Investors will be looking for proof that AI spending is paying off. The Magnificent Seven big cap tech stocks were mostly lower, led by Microsoft and Meta. And oil prices climbed to six-week highs, with West Texas Intermediate crude nearing $87 a barrel. The Dow winners, Goldman Sachs, Nvidia, and Johnson & Johnson. The Dow decliners, Microsoft, IBM, and Salesforce. The Dow down 6 points. The Nasdaq lower by 146. S&P 500 down 10. That's your Fox Business Report. I'm Hillary Barsky, invested in you.
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4: From News Talk 1480 WHBC, make it two tornadoes in neighboring Mahoning County just this month. A twister clearly seen in plenty of videos impacting the east side of Youngstown and nearby townships last evening. Tree and house damage. Possible additional tornadoes being checked out in at least three other Ohio counties. Carrollton got an inch and a half of rain. There's flooding in southeast Ohio. The Old Farmer's Almanac out with its annual fall forecast. They're calling for a cooler and drier season with temperatures a few degrees below normal on average.
5: I would say it's going to be a really pleasant season because it's not going to be overly hot. It's not going to be cold. It's probably going to be perfect, and everyone's going to be very pleased.
4: Old Farmer's Almanac Managing Editor Sarah Perrault, 2027 version of the almanac out in about a month. Gasoline prices headed back up. AAA average price in Canton, Massillon rose by 10.5 cents this morning compared to 24 hours earlier. Most stations says Gas Buddy going with 399.9. AccuWeather says tonight clear and quite cool, the low 50s. Tomorrow mostly sunny and warmer, the mid-70s. Jim Michaels, WHBC News.
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8: Your AccuWeather forecast this afternoon will be less humid with sunny spells and a high of 69. Tonight will be clear and cool with a low of 52. Tomorrow is expected to be mostly sunny and pleasant with a high of 75. Tomorrow night will be clear with a low of 54. Looking ahead to Friday, it'll be nice with sunshine and some clouds reaching a high of 78. With the AccuWeather forecast, I'm meteorologist Jason Caterina for News Talk 1480 WHBC.
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9: Yeah, when we went into our last break there, we played that stick song and we got a winner. Dave Leitner of Canton will see sticks at the state fair, and that will be next Wednesday. So congratulations to Dave Leitner. Thanks for listening to the Kenny and JT show, and enjoy the Styx concert, courtesy of WHBC. All right. LeBron James, we're still waiting, and we're waiting, as Judge Smales said on Caddyshack, right? Well, we've been waiting now for what, 3 weeks, I think it's been, since he announced he wasn't returning to the Los Angeles Lakers. Then he told us last week at Fanatics Fest, hey, it won't be long, before I make my announcement. Well, here we are on a Wednesday, and we still don't know where LeBron James is. Rumors all over the place. Garfield Heights head coach Sonny Johnson says he's coming back, right? Mm-hmm. Some other players are saying he's going to Miami. Other players are saying, no, he's going to join AD and go to Golden State. All this stuff out there. LeBron's got to be loving this for his documentary. Let's see if the Cavaliers beat reporter Chris Fedor can shed any new information, on this story as he joins us via the hotline right now on WHBC. How are you, Chris?
10: Day 23, but who's counting at this point?
9: Oh,
10: right?
9: Thank you. My bad. Okay. Longer than I thought. My goodness, Chris. I mean, come on. What is do you believe right now, Chris Fedor, he does not know where he wants to go?
10: I just don't think he has confirmation that where he wants to go is the right place for him. And I think any time that any of us have had a situation where we're thinking about changing careers, changing jobs, changing houses, you have an inkling of what you want to do, but you have to feel confident in that decision. You have to feel comfortable, totally comfortable with that decision. And I think because this one is very, very different than some of the other ones that he's made throughout the course of his career, and money's not a factor, and it's not entirely a basketball decision, and he's got to consider his family and location and all those kinds of things, I do think he has an idea of what he's looking for in his final destination. But he has to feel totally comfortable with that place being the one that is going to be the final chapter of his career. And I just don't know that there is a team out there that is a no-brainer or a perfect situation for him. And I think he's wrestling with the basketball side of things, the legacy side of things, the personal side of things, and not all of those factors are aligning into one place at this point.
6: Chris, I want to repeat the question that I've been asking for about the last week and a half. Does LeBron James need the Cavaliers more than the Cavaliers need him?
10: No, I don't think so. I think at one point you probably could have said that, but now Philadelphia's in the mix, Miami's in the mix, Golden State, Minnesota, Denver, those types of teams. Because he has those kinds of options where they could give him a chance to compete for a championship, and they satisfy some of the things that he would define as happiness. I wouldn't say that he needs Cleveland. In fact, you know, I think he might be wrestling with his own basketball mind, because from a basketball standpoint, I think he wonders how good of a fit Cleveland is for him at this stage of his career. So because he has these other options that are pretty compelling, I don't think he needs the Cavs. I think the Cavs need him because they don't have any money to spend in free agency. They chose not to trade Evan Mobley for Giannis. They chose not to entertain conversations of Evan Mobley for Jaylen Brown. They chose not to change their coach, and they're the team that has some ground to make up on some of these other contenders in the Eastern Conference and across the NBA. So if the Cavs don't get LeBron, yeah, they've done some stuff in free agency. They brought back Donovan Mitchell. They're going to bring back James Harden. But this isn't a team that has a lot of pathways to substantial improvement for the remainder of this offseason if LeBron doesn't choose them. Now, if LeBron does choose them, now we're talking about a landscape-shifting maneuver at a low cost. And we're talking about LeBron, whatever contract it would be that he would sign with the Cavs, being the greatest value in the history of the NBA because of what he can still provide on and off the floor. And for the Cavs, a team that doesn't have money to spend in free agency, getting that kind of player on a discount is pretty much what they need at this point.
6: Chris Fedor, Cleveland.com, talking Cavaliers and especially LeBron James right now. Hey, Chris, when he chose to move on from LA, were you surprised that so many of these other teams, and I know we're talking about LeBron James, but at the end of the day, and I know what he did last year, and I know what he's done in his entire career, but at the end of the day, he's 41 years old. Price aside, that he wants to, you know, not break the bank, so to speak, for payroll, whatever. Were you surprised that so many other teams were or are a player in this? Do we know that it would be Miami and it would be Philadelphia, Minnesota? Come on.
10: No, I'm not surprised at all. Are you kidding me? It's LeBron James. I mean, we're still talking about a top 15 player in the NBA. Even at this stage of his career, guys, he's just coming off a playoff series where he was the best player on the floor between the Lakers and the Houston Rockets. And he's coming off a series where he led the Lakers to that series win despite not having Luka Doncic. Austin Reeves was hobbled on a hamstring injury, and he was playing alongside Jackson Hayes and DeAndre Ayton and Marcus Smart and Luke Kennard. So to lead that team to a playoff series win over the Houston Rockets in that state, that shows just how much of an impact LeBron can still have. If he would have met the criteria, he would have been an all-NBA player. He was an all-star last year. So, no, I'm not surprised, especially when you talk about the kind of contract that his agent, Rich Paul, is saying that LeBron is willing to take. Now, I have my doubts that he's going to sign for the veterans minimum anywhere. But even if it's the non-taxpayer mid-level exception, the taxpayer mid-level exception, something in that range, guys who are as impactful as LeBron James don't sign for the kind of contract that he's probably going to get. So that just opens up the possibilities and the interest level of some of these other teams that in most cases don't have the means or the financial resources to go out and sign a player the caliber of LeBron.
9: Chris Fedor is our guest, talking LeBron, summer of LeBron 4.0, LeBron watch, whatever the hell you want to call it, because he hasn't made up his
10: mind. Is that what we're going with now?
9: I like that. Okay, yeah, that's good, too. That fits. What about these rumors out there, Chris, that he was going to announce last week, but he got pissed at Adam Silver for saying that he's holding up the NBA scheduling thing?
10: I don't know. When it comes to LeBron, you could say anything to me, and I would say, yeah, I'm probably not going to doubt that, or I'm not going to put that past him to be that level of petty. This is a dude who had cookies made about the Golden State Warriors for a Halloween party. This is a dude who had the corpse of Stephen Curry made for a Halloween party that he had during the years that the Cavs and the Warriors were playing against each other. This is a guy who passive-aggressively went at Kevin Love with a tweet. This is a guy who has done a lot of that kind of stuff throughout the course of his career. I will say this. I do not think it's a coincidence that this is the longest free agency process that LeBron has had. And it's coming on the heels where he doesn't feel like he was respected or treated the right way by the Los Angeles Lakers. And LeBron knows that this is the last time that he's going to make the NBA stop for a free agency decision. There's not going to be another one in his career like this of this magnitude, because he's probably going to sign what would be the final contract of his career before retirement. So I think he's soaking this up. I think he's enjoying this. And I think there's part of him that is sticking it to the Lakers and saying, oh, okay, you want to go out and sign Walker Kessler, and you want to give all this money to Austin Reeves, and you want to do all this stuff around the organization that is going to placate Luka Doncic, and you didn't treat me with that kind of reverence. All right, look, I'll show you just how important I am. I'll show you just how powerful I am. I'll show you the kind of interest that I can still generate across this league. And I think LeBron felt disrespected by the Lakers. I think he felt overlooked by some people across the NBA, and this is kind of his way to bask in the spotlight of what will be his final free agency go-around.
9: Chris, what about another rumor that's out there? Rich Paul represents Anthony Davis. Well, he wants Anthony Davis to play with LeBron again, and so LeBron's waiting to see if the Warriors will trade for AD or if the Cavaliers will trade for AD before he makes his decision on where he's going to go. What about that latest rumor?
10: I certainly think that's a possibility. I could see that as a possibility. Because like I said before, guys, I just don't think any one of these options is a no-brainer. I don't think it's a perfect fit. I don't think it checks every single box that LeBron is looking to check at this stage of his life and of his career. But if Golden State can trade for Anthony Davis, all right, that changes the equation. That is a significant move that would happen around the NBA that would catch LeBron's attention. And it could make him rethink what he may be thinking right now in terms of his next destination. You know, if Miami goes out and makes some other improvements to their roster, maybe that's something that catches LeBron's attention. If the Cavs do something along the lines to improve their roster or give him a plan that they are going to improve the roster and here's how they're going to do it, that's something that can catch LeBron's attention. So I do think that there is maybe part of him that is waiting to see if he can be wowed by another situation or another team out there. I do think there is part of him that is wondering if there's going to be other movement across the NBA that could change what a team looks like or what a team could potentially look like in the future. I thought it was interesting that his agent, Rich Paul, on his recent podcast was talking about, you know, what the team looks like right now may not be what it looks like in training camp. What the team looks like right now may not be what it looks like in February. And that gave me a little bit of a sense of, you know, LeBron is giving some of these teams freedom to build out the remaining portion of the roster that may be a wonky basketball fit or may not be ready right now to compete for a championship. Like, the Golden State Warriors aren't ready to compete for a championship. They were 10th in the Western Conference this past year. They have two guys that are probably going to miss half the season because of injury. But if they get Anthony Davis, or if they do something else to improve the roster, then that becomes a completely different situation. You know, just because Miami looks the way that it does right now, it may not look like that when September, October rolls around, or when February rolls around. So it just kind of gave me a sense of LeBron's not looking at this as, this is my only chance for a championship, one and done, and you better be ready to compete for a championship right now. It felt like he was giving some freedom to these organizations to pitch an idea or a plan to improve the team as the season goes on.
11: All right, Chris, here's a loaded question for you, because I'm looking at relationships, and whether it's Anthony Davis or whomever, and I don't care if they've got the same agent or not, were you surprised that, A, LeBron didn't, you know, step up or maybe impede the move when they traded Anthony Davis? And I know they ended up with Luka, but it seemed as though AD was a little bit ticked off on that. It seems like every time LeBron James leaves an organization, it's in the week of unsettledness, with the exception of the last time that he left Cleveland. So my question is this: when you play the relationship game and you connect the dots, how are things between LeBron and Mickey Arison from the Miami Heat, LeBron James, Dan Gilbert of the Cavaliers, and is he truly still that tight with Anthony Davis?
10: Well, I think what happened in Los Angeles is that, you know, they started to look at their future tied to Luka Doncic, and they started to think about, okay, in a post-LeBron world, what is this going to look like? What moves do we have to make around the roster that are going to make it more Luka Doncic's team? And I don't think LeBron liked that. And I think Anthony Davis being traded was certainly part of that power shift for the Lakers. They had a different kind of exit plan. They had a different kind of piece that they could build their franchise around. And LeBron had never been part of that kind of situation throughout the course of his career. Throughout the course of his career, it was, okay, who do you want? We'll try and go out and get him. Do you want us to give up this first-round pick to go get this guy? Okay, we'll go out and do that. Okay, who are you looking at as a potential head coach? How comfortable are you with the head coach? Okay, we'll go out and do that. What do you want in terms of other things within this organization? Okay, we'll go out and do that. A lot of these teams made these concessions for LeBron that he grew accustomed to, because it happened basically everywhere he went for a majority of the time that he was there. Now, toward the end of his time in Los Angeles, it was different. Toward the end of his time in Miami, it was different. And both those places, it seemed to rub him the wrong way, right? But from everything that I have heard and everything that I know about LeBron, you know, if we're talking about Miami versus Cleveland versus Golden State versus Philadelphia, I just don't think that those things that you're talking about, how does he feel about Dan Gilbert? How does he feel about Pat Riley? How does he feel about whatever coach is going to be in place? I don't think that is going to drive the decision. LeBron came back in 2014 with David Blatt as the head coach.
9: Right.
10: You know what
9: right.
10: I mean? Like, mm-hmm. Those kinds of, LeBron came back in 2014 and buried the hatchet with Dan Gilbert, despite the animosity between those two guys. So I don't think, because things didn't end as graciously as you would have liked them to from LeBron's perspective in Miami, that that eliminates Miami. But I do think relationships are important to LeBron. I do think that he would like to play alongside Draymond Green and Steph Curry in the right situation. I do think he would like to pair up with Anthony Davis if a team can woo Washington enough to actually make the Wizards pull off that kind of trade. I do think LeBron would be compelled by the idea of playing alongside Giannis and Bam Adebayo. I do think LeBron would welcome the opportunity to play for Eric Spoelstra again, especially given what they accomplished in Miami and then what they also accomplished for Team USA a couple of years ago. And then when it comes to Pat Riley, for all of the things that you can say about the the personal relationship between LeBron and Pat and how that kind of deteriorated. He was in Miami for 4 years, and he won 2 championships.

0: list right now of remaining free agents sucks. Jonathan Kuminga is one of the better names. You're in trouble without LeBron. So what if he does go elsewhere? Do the Cavaliers, is their front office dumb enough to think they can win without LeBron James if they don't get him and do anything else?
1: No, I don't think so. But there are also some limitations on what they can actually do from a roster building standpoint because of the financial situation that they're in. I mean, coming into this offseason, guys, in terms of free agency, the most that they could offer any outside free agent was the veterans minimum. And that's still the case right now. Have you seen the list of guys that signed for the veterans minimum?
0: Yeah.
1: I mean, we're not talking about LeBron caliber players. We're talking about maybe the ninth guy in your rotation on a championship level team. Larry Nance Jr., Mike Conley, you know, Nikola Vucevic, Bogdan Bogdanovic. Those are the caliber of players that have already signed for the veterans minimum. And that's all the Cavs had in terms of free agency spending coming into this offseason, guys. So their hands in some ways were tied, especially when they made the decision as an organization, right or wrong, and I think they were wrong on this, but when they made the decision that they didn't want to trade Evan Mobley for some of these star players that were available this offseason, their hands were kind of tied on how much better they could make this roster this offseason. And I think they're still in that same kind of situation. And if LeBron chooses to go somewhere else, their chances of substantially improving this roster that got swept out of the Eastern Conference Finals, they just don't have a lot of avenues to do that.
0: Chris, when do you think we will have the La Press conference? When is the La Press conference to announce what LeBron is going to do?
1: I have absolutely no idea. I wish I could tell you, you know, you start to like come up with these own things in your own mind of, well, he can't possibly do it on a Friday because that's historically news dump day and that's not when you're going to generate the most interest. And then you start to see, like, all these different things about this week. There was a lot of conversation about, was it going to happen Monday of this week? Was it going to happen Tuesday of this week? And now here we are in the middle of the week. Does he want to do it in the middle of the week, end of the week? Does he want to do it on a weekend? So I have no idea. It felt like it was getting closer. It felt like all the information that LeBron needed, he had. But something is apparently still holding this thing up. And I think the thing that I will say about LeBron, every time he has done this, every time he has made a change, it has been a significant way that he has wanted to announce it. And it was always done on his terms, on his timeline. And I think because this is probably the final chapter of a storybook career, I think he's taking a lot of care and a lot of interest in how he goes about announcing it. And I don't know what he's going to do. It's been different every single time. But how he announces it, I think, is really, really important to LeBron. And I think he thinks it matters to his legacy. So he's definitely not going to rush it. And he's going to try and announce it in a way that resonates with people.
0: And makes the documentary look good in one of the final chapters, right?
1: Absolutely right. Yeah. When you've got the camera crews following you around and you're doing a documentary, you want to have a really, really good ending to that bad boy.
0: No doubt. Hey, Chris, thanks for coming on. Great stuff today, as always. Keep up the good work. I'm sure I'll be reaching out in the next 1, 2, 3, 10, 20, 30 days, whatever the hell it is when he makes his decision, all right?
1: Sounds great, guys. Always enjoy it.
0: There is Chris Fedor. 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
4: From News Talk 1480 WHBC, a teenager killed in a one-vehicle accident in the Leesville area of Carroll County late yesterday morning. State Patrol troopers say the 16-year-old was in an SUV that went off Caddy Road, hitting a ditch and slamming into an embankment. The 18-year-old driver suffering serious injuries. Body of a Cleveland area man pulled from Berlin Lake yesterday. 34-year-old Sean Miller of North Olmsted went missing at the lake early Monday morning. This body located near the Mill Creek Recreation Area boat docks.

0: the lake yesterday. Largest provider of women's care services in Stark County joining together with Akron Children's Hospital. They and the Stark Women's Center revealed yesterday they entered into a memorandum of understanding earlier this year. And the plan is for the Akron-based hospital to purchase the Jackson Township OBGYN facility by February. Six doctors and two nurse practitioners staff the Women's Center. Mackey weather says tonight clear and quite cool, the low 50s. Tomorrow mostly sunny, warmer, the mid-70s. Jim Michaels, WHBC News.
1: 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I'm Allison Kinney. Now let's take a look at the markets. September corn's closing in today up 9 1/4 at 462. December corn up 9 1/2 at 484 3/4. March corn's up 9 1/4 at 5 1/4. August soybeans up 13 1/2 at 12.33. September soybeans up 15 1/2 at 12.26. September wheat's up 27 3/4 at 7.05 3/4. December wheat up 26 3/4 at 7.22 3/4. And August live cattle are down 3.47 at 2.23.20. Thanks for joining us. 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
6: Your AccuWeather forecast this afternoon will be less humid with sunny spells and a high of 69. Tonight will be clear and cool with a low of 52. Tomorrow is expected to be mostly sunny and pleasant with a high of 75. Tomorrow night will be clear with a low of 54. Moving into Friday, expect nice weather with sunshine and some clouds, reaching a high of 78. Friday night will be mainly clear with a low of 63. With the AccuWeather forecast, I'm meteorologist Jason Caterina for News Talk 1480 WHBC.
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9: Yeah.
8: As we take you up to 6 o'clock, Guardians baseball tonight, the Twins in Cleveland for two more today and tomorrow. Tonight we've got Slade Ciccone on the bump for the good guys. Cleveland trying to make it three in a row. Pre-game 6 o'clock, first pitch at 6:40 p.m. And the big news there, JT, he's back, Jose Ramirez. Jose back in the lineup tonight. He will start and play third base, batting second against the Minnesota Twins tonight. Hallelujah. They treaded water. They stayed above water. They found a way to play 500 baseball, and here they are still tied for first as they get Jose back.
9: Isn't this about, what, a month to the day, isn't it? Wasn't it like June 23rd?
8: 5 weeks he was out.
9: It was 5 weeks?
8: Yeah, 5 weeks, according to one of the stories online I was reading here. And the other good news is Angel Martinez expected to play 7 to 9 innings in another rehab start tonight in hopes that he will be back soon for the Cleveland Guardians.
9: That's always good news. And in a team that scuffled offensively, seemingly finding some young talent and, of course, Stephen Kwan's been answering the bell as of late.
8: Yes.
9: So if Stephen Kwan can continue to stay hot, Chase DeLauder to me is the biggest surprise. Ooh. But Brian Rocchio, you know, all kidding aside, you know, we talk about Austin Hedges every day. Austin Hedges, the MVP of this team. Not only did he move positions, he's held it tight at the plate. And the dude's just, he's been clutch.
8: All right, so I'm looking at the stats right now. They have three hitters that are over 250.
9: Mm-hmm.
8: Okay. Pisana just under a 248. Rocchio, 274, 9 homers, 47 RBIs. Okay. Your guy, Austin Hedges, 280, 3 homers, 15 RBIs. But hey, he's hitting 280.
9: Yeah.
8: And leading the team in the three most important categories. Home runs, RBIs, and batting average. 288, 11 homers, 50 RBIs for Chase DeLauder.
9: Mm-hmm.
8: and that's in 85 games. He missed what? They played 102, so he's missed 17 of the games due to injury, and yet he still leads in home runs, RBIs, and batting it.
9: Yeah, but when you're looking at the model of consistency, to me, it's Brian Rocchio batting second yesterday, and the dude's hitting 274. What he gives you in the field and at the plate, when you look at an all-around player and an everyday player at his position, for the most part, yeah, he'll get one day off maybe every couple of weeks. It's Brian Rocchio. It's a great story with the youngster, Chase DeLauder. I didn't expect this from Rocchio, and I'm not going to say I expected it from DeLauder either. The pleasant surprise is DeLauder in Bazana. Rocchio is what we would normally consider playoff Rocchio.
8: Yeah, no doubt about it, and you're getting Stephen Kwan back in the swing of things, if you will. His batting average for the longest time, JT, it was right around 200. It was hovering around 200. He's up to 239 with his recent hot streak, and it couldn't have come at a better time for the Guardians.
9: The good thing with the Guardians is this. We used to look at this lineup, even the last couple of years when they won their division, and you'd look at the bottom of the lineup, you go, guaranteed out, guaranteed out, guaranteed out. There are no absolute guarantees. I don't care what their record is. I don't care what their batting average is. I don't care how many home runs they hit or what their OPS is. There are no automatic outs any longer. And I think one of the big reasons is the fact that no matter where you place Rocchio in that lineup, he just continues to rake at the plate. And it just kind of like it grows on these other players. You know, it's contagious, so to speak. Who said that? Landry? When he played for the Browns, it's contagious.
8: Jarvis Landry, yeah.
9: It's contagious. I mean, and again, it's just the weirdest story because you look at this team, and we didn't ask Tom Hamilton when you and I had the opportunity to sit down with him. We probably did, but it's going to be the overlying question of the team and of the season. How? How in the world is their record as good as it is when they don't hit home runs for the most part? They don't hit for average. They don't always play guards ball. Sometimes they don't even concentrate. That game Sunday would have been a game that could have been the domino effect to end the season. But instead, all they do is they turn around. And sure, they beat a team twice in a row that they should probably beat in the Minnesota Twins. But that team hasn't been horrible. There are a lot worse teams in the league than the Minnesota Twins.
8: Right. Yeah, I'm looking at Kwan's average per month. All right. Short sample size in March, he had 292. Then you start getting into a full month's worth of action, right? April, he hit 202 in April. Ugh. May, he hit 188 for the month of May.
9: Right.
8: Stephen Kwan. Okay. Then it started to heat up a little bit in June, 224, if you want to call that heating up. But here we are in the month of July. 18 for 45. He's hitting 400 in the month of July.
9: Yeah.
8: And even better, his on-base percentage is 510. That means he's every other at-bat, he's getting on base in the month of July so far.
9: He's really starting to take command of the strike zone again, and I thought maybe it was the ABS system that kind of got him screwed up. But the good news is this. All you have to do is look at where he's batting in the lineup, and he's leading off again and doing well.
8: Yep. Yeah, and here's the other thing that was talked about the last two nights. And you and I were at the ballpark yesterday. You were you went down to the seats, and you were sitting closer than me. I stayed up in the press box. But 2 games ago, he had a 9-pitch at-bat to start the game, right?
9: Yeah.
8: Last night, a 10-pitch at-bat. And you say, oh, what's the big deal about that? Well, when you have a pitcher out there and he's got to throw 9, 10, 11, 12 pitches, that gives not only the current hitter – but everybody else on the team, I'll look at all of his stuff to see how he's throwing that night, and that helps set the table for all the other guys. And that's when you know Stephen Kwan is playing good baseball and hitting well, is when he's doing things like that.
9: That's the good news. Now, the bad news is the power numbers are down. Does that worry you at all? Because what I see on a regular basis, he's shooting everything to the left side, which, you know, as long as you get on base, who cares? But he's not hitting the ball out of the park. Now, yesterday, when he had the double that actually, it's a game winner because you end up winning the game even though they tied it, so to speak. They made it 2-2. But when he hit that gap shot to right center field and Buxton couldn't get to it, he hit it to the warning track. So, I mean, it's basically, you know, right center. I don't know if you want to call that Oppo Taco, but it still had a little bit more juice on it than we've seen from him. That doesn't worry you at all?
8: No. He's not Kyle Schwarber, right? Schwarber's up there to hit home runs. My leadoff hitter on this team is a guy I need, A, to get on base either via hits or walks.
9: Right.
8: Okay. B, I need a guy that is a threat on the base paths that can steal bases. And C, I need a guy that can take, a pitcher and force him into a long at bat. And not be afraid to swing with two strikes or get to, a 1-2 count and then foul balls off and all of that. And he's doing all of that
9: right
8: now.
9: That's a good point. When you consider the fact that, you've seen him lead off games with home runs. And in the past, I believe last year he had 11 home runs. So, you hear those numbers, you see, lack of power. Well, he's got, one home run this year? He had 11 last year. You're right. You're not leaning on this guy for power numbers, but right. You want him to get on base and you want him to get, moving. Maybe more stolen bases. Get from point A to point B a little bit quicker. Get in position that you can score on, hopefully, a two-out hit if it comes down to that.
8: Yeah, and for me, OBP, on-base percentage for Stephen Kwan is far more important than slugging percentage. That's what I want out of my leadoff hitter. Okay, that's what I'm looking for. Get on base, set the table, and now that you have Jose back and Angel back sometime soon, and the Lauder has emerged as your overall best hitter this season, Rocchio has emerged as your clutch hitter this season, right? And Bazana has emerged as a rookie who can contribute in a big way as well. So set the table. That's why I like him in either 1 or 9. I want him at the top of the order or the bottom of the order, depending on what the pitching matchup is.
9: I like that too. And it's amazing. 54-48 in the weirdest season I can remember.
8: Yeah.
9: In recent recollection, because of the fact that, normally when you consider where the injuries happen on a baseball team in Major League Baseball, it's normally starting pitching. It's not your third baseman, your utility outfielder, whether he's playing center or left field, and or your right fielder. And this team had a trifecta. All three of them went down. I was surprised, as Tom Hamilton told us, Chase DeLauder only missed 10, 11 games, whatever it was. And you would think that when you're swinging a baseball bat and you've got a broken rib, that's going to take a heck of a lot longer to heal than maybe a broken foot or a hamate bone.
8: Yeah, and, Jose's back. I expect, to be honest with you, I expect Angel Martinez to be available when they hit the road. I think I'm looking at the Guardians' schedule. They got today and tomorrow at home, and then they're going on the road to Tampa Bay. I think that's the target. Well, I think they were looking. Jose, they kind of knew maybe would be coming back sooner, and he doesn't need a rehab stint, so he's back. And I think they're saying, all right, let's try and get Angel Martinez for when we go to Tampa Bay, who's leading the Eastern Division.
9: Think about this, too. When it comes to Angel Martinez, and we would probably consider the fact that a younger player like that would probably need a rehab assignment. And we knew they weren't going to do that with Jose Ramirez. They don't do it with Mike Trout. Why would they do it with Jose? When you've reached that level of your playing career, you don't need a rehab assignment. Do you believe that any of the reason that Angel Martinez isn't up yet is because the guys that have been called up already have had some level of success? I mean, based on what Angel did the last 2 days, whether it was in Columbus and he went like 2-for-3 with a double, and then he had a home run yesterday in Akron, what are you waiting for? Get him up here. Or it's like, let's be cautionary. Let's give him maybe another start or two. We'll bring him up on the road trip. I mean, why wait?
8: To make sure his foot responds properly after playing 3 innings, 5 innings, 7 innings. Okay, now can we play him 9 innings? Can he withstand that and not have a setback the following day? I think that's the biggest reason. Because, we talked about it with Jose. It's the different hand, but he had this before. So he's been through the rehab for this. He knows it entails. With Angel Martinez, okay, he's an outfielder, so he's got to move right, he's got to move left, he's got to run track balls down, fractured foot. When you're hitting, stepping with your front foot, your back foot, all that, how does your foot react to that? Is there soreness? Is there swelling? I think they're just being, extremely cautious with him to make sure that when they do bring him back, he doesn't go back on the 10-day DL in a game or two. That they put him through everything that he needs to go through to see how the foot responds, and I think you'll see that today, tomorrow, and I expect him to be with them on the road in Tampa Bay. That's just me. I don't have any inside information. Mm-hmm. I'm just going based on the reports we're getting. He hit a home run yesterday. He had a double the other day. Mm-hmm. So, you know, that part of it is fine. Now they're just waiting to see how that foot feels the next day.
9: Yeah, I get that. I just don't understand how many more games you have to see. I mean, you did see him in games in Columbus. You saw him in a game in Akron yesterday. They're probably playing another game today. I'm trying to pull up their schedule. Better yet, I wanted to see the box score to see exactly how long he went yesterday. And it looks as though yesterday was, what, the 22nd, correct? They lose
8: to today's the 22nd.
9: I meant yesterday was the 21st. So they lose, and I can't pull up the box score to Altoona 7-8, but I don't know how many innings he played or whatnot. So, I mean, it's interesting. It's a good story, and we'll see what happens. I mean, that's a good player, and it's again, a really good problem to have if you're a Guardians fan, that you're getting healthy probably at the right time.
8: Angel Martinez is set to play 7 to 9 innings with Akron today as he continues his rehab assignment, and that is from Tim Stebbins, who covers the Guardians for MLB.com. He's a good, if you haven't followed him, JT, he's a good follow.
9: Yeah.
8: He puts a lot of information out there. Tim_Stebbins, if you want up to date. He and Zach Meisel do a fantastic job of, tweeting out information as it becomes available. So another rehab stint. Maybe this will be the last one, right? If he goes out tonight and plays all 9 innings and he wakes up tomorrow, you know what? Fine. We don't need to have him play another JV game, if you will. We'll just call him up, rest him for a day, and then he'll be in the lineup when they start in Tampa Bay.
9: Fair enough. I mean, you go to Tampa Bay, then you come back to Cincinnati for the Battle of Ohio. We got some payback there, and that team's a team that's slipping now, right? And you look to, you know, maybe a little bit of payback to Tito and that gang down in Cincinnati. We should go to one of those games in Cincinnati.
8: That's a long trip, man. That's 3+ hours.
9: Yeah, but I've never been to that ballpark. I've always wanted to see it. Last time I was there, what was it? Was it Riverfront down there? Or was Riverfront Pittsburgh?
8: Yeah, it used to be Riverfront. How about that? Three Rivers in Pittsburgh, Riverfront in Cincinnati, and they were basically the same exact cookie cutter stadium. And that, and what was the one in Philadelphia called?
9: The Vet.
8: So you had the Vet, Three Rivers, and Riverfront, and they were that spaceship cookie cutter round stadium. And you know what? I absolutely love that place, man. Three Rivers, obviously great times there because of Super Bowls and World Series and whatnot. But still, there's just something about that place. And it was a sad day when they demolished that baby.
9: Well, it wasn't a cavern-like Municipal Stadium in Cleveland. I mean, it was nice. And it was so much newer than the Municipal Stadium was. And it was like, oh, man, they got two stadiums before we had one? It was terrible.
8: Right. Yeah, no doubt. So, but the good news, Jose's back tonight. He's in the lineup. Guardians going to try and make it 3 in a row. We've got pregame at 6 o'clock. First pitch around 6:40 tonight as Cleveland now deadlocked with the Chicago White Sox atop the AL Central.
9: It's like a percentage point difference, but, I mean, who's counting? I mean, Guardians still, you know, follow the Yankees as far as being in the wild card running, and it's too early to be watching, you know, the scoreboards and everything else. But I watch it because I look at it and say, this team is so young, it could be fragile, that any losing streak could end up being like last year's 10-game losing streak. And the problem with it is this. If you're going to have a 10-game losing streak, that's fine. As long as you have enough time to turn things around, like maybe the Boston Red Sox are doing.
8: Ooh, man.
9: You know, I mean, what did they tell me? They just won their 15th straight?
8: Today, they won a game. It is a record-tying 15th straight win for the Red Sox.
9: So now think about the Red Sox and all the thing we were talking about a month ago, maybe not even that long ago, that they were going to be sellers at the trade deadline. You can forget about Aroldis Chapman right now. The Red Sox are looking to make the postseason. If they're playing this well, who's to say they may not peak and just take this thing into the playoffs? And maybe, I don't know if they've got enough that they can win their division, but they can guaranteed get into the wild card, and then who knows what could happen.
8: So it was the first of a doubleheader today. They got rained out yesterday, yep. So they played game one. They won their 15th in a row, and they'll play a second game here tonight against the Baltimore Orioles.
9: Right.
8: They equaled the 1946 American League champion Red Sox, who were led by Hall of Famer Ted Williams.
9: There you go.
8: 15 in a row. Mm-hmm. What's our record, 22 or 23? What was it?
9: Didn't they?
8: I think it was 22, right?
9: But didn't they have one before, and then they equaled it, and then they passed it by a game or two and made it 22, or am I?
8: I don't. I'm just trying to remember what the overall streak was, because somebody, who did we trade for that year? And he was a big part of that winning streak. It was an outfielder from, I think, he played for the Cincinnati Reds. Didn't we get an outfielder from Cincinnati that was part of that team, and he came up? Jay Bruce. Wasn't it Jay Bruce?
9: Yeah.
8: Wasn't he on the team that year, and he had some of the big hits to extend that winning streak for the Indians or Guardians, whatever they were, to 22 games?
9: It was the Indians. It was the 22-game win streak of 2017.
8: Okay. Yeah, so the year after they won or got to the World Series Game 7.
9: That's what it was. They beat the previous American League record, which was 20 wins. And remember, it was by the Athletics. That's what it was.
8: Yes. And another team had... Yeah. They had a streak where they tied a game or something and it didn't count, you know, and that stopped the consecutive win streak, right?
9: Yeah, it was the 1935 Cubs.
8: Hey! Cubs win! Cubs win!
9: How about this stat? During the 22-game win streak, the Indians incredibly only trailed in four innings in the entire 22-game span.
8: That's insane. Holy cow. Wow. Talk about playing from in front, right? My goodness. And there was some crazy, what was it? I think the Indians, during that streak, the Indians hit more home runs or something than the other team scored runs. I mean, they were just smacking the ball out of the ballpark, mm-hmm. all over the place. Jay Bruce with a big hit. Was Frankie still on that team, Lindor? I think he was, right? They didn't trade him yet. He had a big hit in one of the games late at home. And then after the streak was finally stopped, they came out and everybody gave him a standing ovation. And we got a plaque somewhere with that, 22-game win streak on it. So the Red Sox are going for number 16 in a row tonight, in the second game of that doubleheader against the Orioles.
9: Right.
8: And you're right. It got them right back into it, and they aren't sellers, at least as of today. Now, they could go lose five in a row, and who knows. But as of today, when you win 15 in a row, you ain't selling doodly squat.
9: Right.
8: You're climbing the ladder, and they're only a game behind the Guardians, thanks to their 15-game winning streak. Yeah, pretty crazy, man. Pretty, pretty, pretty, pretty crazy. All right, we'll get a break in right now. You ready to sprinkle the infield when we come back?
9: Coming next.
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13: From News Talk 1480 WHBC, make it two tornadoes in neighboring Mahoning County just this month. A twister clearly seen in plenty of videos impacting the east side of Youngstown and nearby townships last evening. Tree and house damage. possible additional tornadoes being checked out in at least three other Ohio counties. Carrollton got an inch and a half of rain. There's flooding in southeast Ohio. The Old Farmer's Almanac out with its annual fall forecast. They're calling for a cooler and drier season with temperatures a few degrees below normal on average.
10: I would say it's going to be a really pleasant season because it's not going to be overly hot. It's not going to be cold. It's probably going to be perfect, and everyone's going to be very pleased.
13: Old Farmer's Almanac managing editor Sarah Perrault, 2027 version of the almanac out in about a month. Gasoline prices headed back up. AAA average price in Canton, Massillon rose by 10.5 cents this morning compared to 24 hours earlier. Most stations says Gas Buddy going with $3.99.9. AccuWeather.

0: Says tonight, clear and quite cool, the low 50s. Tomorrow, mostly sunny and warmer, the mid-70s. Jim Michaels, WHBC News.
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11: Here's your AccuWeather forecast. This afternoon will be less humid with sunny spells and a high of 69. Tonight will be clear and cool with a low of 52. Tomorrow is expected to be mostly sunny and pleasant with a high of 75. Tomorrow night will be clear with a low of 54. Moving into Friday, expect nice weather with sunshine and some clouds, reaching a high of 78. Friday night will be mainly clear with a low of 63. With the AccuWeather forecast, I'm meteorologist Jason Caterina for News Talk 1480 WHBC.
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12: Hey everyone, JT again. For my friends over at Sugardale, nice to know my record is still intact. We broadcast our show last night from the Guardians game. I, of course, had to have a hot dog, and they win. It's a Sugardale dog, that is. The official hot dog of the Cleveland Guardians. By the way, spicy mustard wins the hot dog races in between the fifth and sixth inning. But Sugardale, a company right here in Stark County, over 100 years and counting. 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
12: Feeling lucky, punk.
13: That's my what Clint do you Eastwood.
12: Got? Yeah. Both Powerball Mega Millions jackpots have ballooned to near $1 billion each. Tonight, players will have a chance at the $567 million Powerball jackpot. Cash option, just over $251 million. On Friday, the Mega Millions jackpot, up for grabs, $743 million, or just over $323 million in the cash option. The odds of winning, one in over $292 million. Just a little worse than USMNT chance of winning the next World Cup. Up one. Thank you.
13: Nice.
12: Whether I liked it or not, Fox announced Tuesday that the Spain-Argentina final drew just over 38 million viewers in the World Cup, including a peak of just over 51 million viewers, which easily sets the record for the most watched English-language soccer telecast in U.S. history, according to Nielsen. Super Bowl 60 holds the record as the most watched sporting event in TV broadcast United States history, according to Nielsen. The game averaged, you ready for this?
13: What?
12: 137.8 million viewers.
13: Damn.
12: It was last year's Super Bowl. You remember who won it, don't you?
13: Seattle.
12: Seattle beats the Patriots. Super Bowl 59, the year before, drew just over 135 million. Can you tell me who won Super Bowl 59?
13: Nope.
12: Eagles blew out the Chiefs.
13: Oh, remember? That's right. Yeah, Patrick Mahomes.
12: Something in 22. The Chiefs scored late. Remember, Patrick Mahomes threw a bomb. Meaningless touchdown. Probably went, took the over. Over.
13: Oh,
12: I think it did. If you're a fan of Whitney Houston, this might be up your alley if you like auctions. Oh, thank you, Bobby V. There's a Whitney Houston auction coming up being run by Julian's Auctions. Going to go live August 11th in L.A. online at 10 a.m. Pacific time. 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Dude, they have like everything she's ever worn.
13: Bobby B, is that you?
12: Keeps all that stuff.
13: I miss Maya Rudolph.
12: You know what's neat too? They have like tour jackets. Those are pretty unique.
13: Oh,
12: you know?
13: Really? Okay. Yeah. Nice.
12: Jeff Pass and ESPN ranked the top 10 MLB trade candidates ahead of the August 3rd trade deadline. Guardians apparently only listed and interested in one name in the top 10. I mean, obviously, they're not going to be in the market. And even if they trade him, they wouldn't go after a Tarek Skubal. But it says that they may be interested in Luis Arraez, second baseman of San Francisco Giants. He's also played a little bit of first base, but they say his chance of being traded is 95%. And I didn't look to see what his contract is, but the dude is hitting .320 with 4 home runs, 37 RBI. He would look good in a Guardians uniform.
13: I want another bat. Get me a bat and get me a bullpen arm. Those are my two biggest things before the trading deadline.
12: Well, he's a bat, and he can play a little bit of first base. And I think it would be better than Manzo.
13: Anything be better than Manzo right now.
12: Sporting News NBA power rankings came out for next season. But who cares until LeBron James signs, actually? I mean, would it matter, or would OKC still be number one regardless? I mean, with no decision made as of now, the Cavaliers are at number 10. How high would they rank if LeBron James comes back?
13: Top five.
12: Guess Steph Curry won't have to wait to be a Hall of Famer.
13: What do you mean?
12: The Naismith Basketball Hall of Fame is going to launch a new exhibit this weekend dedicated to the Golden State Warriors star Steph Curry, representing the first time in nearly 75 years that an active player will be honored with a dedicated exhibit at the Hall of Fame. Well, just put him in.
13: You know, what's weird about that is the NFL, with the Pro Football Hall of Fame here in Canton, when somebody does something good, they make an exhibit out of it all the time.
12: That's only for a week or so. If this is a long-standing exhibit,
13: okay,
12: just put him in.
13: Yeah, I guess. Right? Why not? Save yourself some time.
12: You're going to like this even more than the Whitney Houston auction. A beer that tastes like, ready for this?
13: Go ahead.
12: A beer that tastes like ranch dressing is being served up at the Minnesota State Fair.
13: Yeah.
12: I mean, it's 5% alcohol by volume. If anyone could get drunk from drinking ranch dressing, it's you!
13: Absolutely. I want to try this, man. That would be awesome.
12: Gonna have to go to Minnesota to get it.
13: Minnesota?
12: Guards going to try to make it 3 straight against the Twins tonight. Slate Ciccone on the bump. Guardians in a tie for first place with the White Sox, who got drilled in Texas last night to the tune of 10-0.
13: Damn.
12: Game time tonight, 6:40, Progressive Field, which, by the way, I did have a Sugardale dog at the game last night. Guardians were down 1-0. As I finished it, they scored 2 runs in the 3rd inning. I'm telling you, man. It's good luck when I have a Sugardale dog during a Guardians game.
14: If you were a hot dog and you were starving, would you eat yourself? I know I would. First, I'd smother myself with brown mustard and relish. I'd be so delicious.
12: Guardians a 5-2 winner over the Twins last night.
13: How about this? Along those same lines, real quick. Well, you went elsewhere yesterday at the ball game, right? Mm-hmm. I stayed in the press box. I met Chris Miller, who's in charge of all the food at the stadium yesterday. And we got talking about hot dogs, and you'd be happy to hear He laughed at me, said, I'm wrong putting ketchup on a hot dog. He said, ballpark mustard is the only way to eat it. And that's coming from the guy that puts all the food on the menu there.
12: Did he give you anything?
13: He said, good job on the show. I heard you guys a little bit today.
12: He gave you advice. That was it?
13: That's it.
12: I'd like to get some hot dogs from him.
14: Don't jerk me around. It's a simple question.
12: Today is Wednesday, July 22nd, 2026. Today in sports and pop culture history.
13: What had happened?
12: 64 years ago today, it's 1962, and Jackie Robinson becomes the first African-American to be inducted into the National Baseball Hall of Fame.
15: But I want to thank all of the people throughout this country who were just so wonderful during those trying days. And I only hope that I'll be able to live up to this tremendously fine honor. It's something that I think those of us who are fortunate again must use in order to help others.
12: How about this?
13: What?
12: 32 years ago today, it's 1994. Doesn't get much more sports and pop culture than this.
13: Right.
12: O.J. Simpson pled absolutely 100% not guilty to charges he murdered his ex-wife Nicole and her friend Ron Goldman 32 years ago today.
16: Like he's not really the juice anymore.
12: Jeez. That is the cross-section, honestly, of sports and pop culture, right?
13: Yes. Without a doubt.
12: Celebrity birthdays today. Boy, celebrity birthdays today.
13: Well, you got good ones?
12: He was a star of Lethal Weapon, tons of movies. Danny Glover is 80.
17: You're driving. No, I'm driving.
18: You ever met anybody you didn't kill?
19: Well, I haven't killed you yet.
18: Well, don't do me no favors.
20: I'm too old for this.
12: Murtaugh? Murtaugh? How about this?
13: What?
12: Dude's been in a ton of movies as well. He's in the Spider-Man movies and Platoon. Willem Dafoe, 71 today.
21: You know how much I sacrifice?
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23: You, Peter Parker, would save me, and so you have.
13: Oh, that's right.
12: Remember that last scene in Platoon when he gets gunned down from the helicopter? Oh, it's a tearjerker. How about this dude?
13: What?
12: Lots of movies, including... We don't recognize this as one of our favorite movies or funniest enough. He was in Tommy Boy. Star of Saturday Night Live as well. David Spade, 62 today.
24: I'm Joker!
25: Hey, does this suit make me look fat?
26: No.
25: Your face does.
26: Here's me. Bye-bye. Here's you. I want to say something important. Me. Bye-bye. Casino. Casino. Already. But I liked it better the first time I saw it, when it was called Goodfellas.
12: Forgot about Joe Dirt.
13: Joe Dirt, good movie. That's his, to me, that's his best movie, Joe Dirt.
12: Oh, Tommy Boy was hysterical.
13: Yeah, but that was more, I think, because of,
12: WWE star Shawn Michaels, 61 today.
27: Shawn Michaels, because Shawn is the greatest of all time.
28: Better than you.
27: Yep.
29: What is it with you folks coming to Florida, staying in your own country? Who's

0: Wow. You talk about being a heel. No better way to do that than sing it like that.
1: Oh, man. He's one of my favorites, man. Shawn Michaels was hysterical, man. You know, he's still in the WWE. He's in creative. Outstanding.
0: Oh, is he? Okay. Wow.
1: Musically, musical birthdays today.
0: Oh, nice. More.
1: Parliament Funkadelic also had his own solo effort, George Clinton. 84.

0: one group I have never seen. I wish I would have.
1: You know, that's great. I don't think I've ever seen them either.
0: Yeah.
1: Well, they broke up for a while, and they said that they would not get back together until hell freezes over. And then, of course, they got together, and they renamed their album Till Hell Freezes Over, or something like that.
0: Genius move. But Journey and the Eagles, the two that, you know what, I'll throw another one. Damn, I haven't seen Steve Miller Band either. That's another one I'd want to see.
1: Today we remember the late Alex Trebek. Born on today's date, 1940. Would have been 86 today. Sadly passed away, believe it or not, 6 years ago already.
2: Wow.
3: 6 foot, 7 foot, 8 foot bunch. Young Money Militia and I Am the Commissioner. This term for a long-handled gardening tool can also mean an immoral pleasure seeker. Ken.
4: What's a hoe?
3: No. Whoa. They teach you that in school in Utah, huh?
4: Al, what's a rake?
3: A rake is right.
5: This is the sound a doggy makes. Mr. Connery.
6: Moo.
5: No.
6: Well, that's the sound your mother made last night.
1: I love Alex Trebek. You know, Jeopardy will never be the same, but it's still not that bad.
0: Haven't watched it since he passed away.
1: I know, right?
0: That? Yep.
1: I don't even know when it's on anymore.
0: Yeah, me neither. The only Jeopardy I watch is when I watch Saturday Night Live skits and the reruns of those. They are good, man.
1: Today's your birthday. That's who you share with. And that is how we sprinkle the infield.
7: Sorry, I'm late.
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11: From News Talk 1480 WHBC, a teenager killed in a one-vehicle accident in the Leesville area of Carroll County late yesterday morning. State Patrol troopers say the 16-year-old was in an SUV that went off Caddy Road, hitting a ditch and slamming into an embankment. The 18-year-old driver suffering serious injuries. Body of a Cleveland area man pulled from Berlin Lake yesterday. 34-year-old Sean Miller of North Olmsted went missing at the lake early Monday morning. His body located near the Mill Creek Recreation Area boat docks at the lake yesterday. Largest provider of women's care services in Stark County joining together with Akron Children's Hospital. They and the Stark Women's Center revealed yesterday they entered into a memorandum of understanding earlier this year. And the plan is for the Akron-based hospital to purchase the Jackson Township OBGYN facility by February. Six doctors and two nurse practitioners staff the Women's Center. Mackey weather says tonight clear and quite cool, the low 50s. Tomorrow mostly sunny, warmer at the mid-70s. Jim Michaels, WHBC News.
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0: Taking up to Guardians baseball tonight. Yep. Three games just a few minutes away. Let's go ahead and give you tonight's starting lineup for your tied for first place Cleveland Guardians. Eric Brook. Eric Brook is not starting for the Guardians tonight, but you know who is?
2: He's not. Who? Who?
0: Stephen Kwan in left field is your leadoff man.
2: All
0: making
2: right.
0: a return just after about a month or so being on the IL. Jose Ramirez bats second at third base.
2: Nice.
0: Chase Lauder is your DH. He'll hit third. Brian Rocchio moves into the cleanup role. He'll be at shortstop. Travis Bazzana at second base bats fifth. Kyle Manzardo, your man, bats sixth at first base. Daniel Schneeman, some people call him Chris. Brian. He'll be in right field, bat seventh. Patrick Bailey's your catcher, batting eighth, and Speedy Petey. Petey Halpin, batting ninth tonight. Slade's going
2: Bigfoot.
0: On the hill. Yes.
2: Yeah, my God, Bigfoot. Slade's Tony on the bump. But the big story tonight, can't wait to watch Jose back at the hot corner and in that starting lineup once again for the Guardians.
0: Let's go, sweet. Man. I mean, what is this, three straight now? You're feeling pretty confident. You're probably feeling pretty good. Offense, yep. Last night, 9 hits. What did they have, 19 the day before?
2: Yeah.
0: Let's go.
2: Scored 18 runs the last two games, so I love seeing that. And good night for baseball.
0: Right.
2: A little chill in the
0: it
2: air.
0: Is.
2: Not as hot tonight.
0: Yeah.
2: Going to take a little more to get the ball out of the ballpark tonight.
0: Yeah, and of course, you know, you get to see Chris Schneeman in right field tonight. Khalil Watson gets sent down due to the fact that they activated Jose Ramirez. What, Brian?
3: Chris.
0: You called him Chris Schneeman.
2: Yeah, the other day.
0: You hand me the lineup, and you had C. Schneeman.
4: And you said, Chris, I called him Chuck.
2: Chuck Schneeman. Chuck Schneeman. Say that three times real fast, right?
4: How about Cole? Cole
0: Schneeman. Cole Schneeman. Cole Swindell. Cole
2: Schneeman. Yeah, that's not too bad. Hey, tomorrow, we're on after Guardians baseball, ooh. So probably tomorrow around 4 dude. O'clock, where are we going to be?
0: We're going to be by the Yiddo Pit. Holy Trinity Greek Orthodox Grecian Festival number 49. 1 year away from, what is 50, silver? The 50th yeah. anniversary. Unbelievable. I was there for the first one when they had a Civic Center.
2: Seriously?
0: Yeah. Oh, yeah.
2: Wow.
0: My next door neighbor made what would end up being a float in the Pro Football Hall of Fame parade. It were two Grecian horses, and they would end up being finally parked at the double time at the end of the buffet. And when the buffet would have a special on it, like you would see, like the blue light special when you used to go to Walmart or whatever it was.
2: Yeah. Kmart.
0: Kmart?
2: Yep.
0: When there would be a special, the hooves would move. The legs would move.
2: Okay.
0: Opa.
2: Hey, are they going to be mad at me because I'm so picky at what I eat? Will there be something there that I like?
0: There's something for everyone at the Grecian
2: okay.
0: Festival.
2: Nice.
5: Kalispera.
0: Thanks.
5: Kalinista.
0: Costa. Costa will not be there. Playing on a 3-on-3 basketball tournament in Chicago.
2: Is he really?
0: Yes.
2: Okay. All right. We'll be there in place of him. How's that?
0: I can't wait.
2: It's going to be fun tomorrow. Looking forward to it. Hopefully, we'll be talking about a 4-game winning
0: right.
2: streak for the Guardians and LeBron James announcing where he's going to play his, because he hadn't
0: yes.
2: done that yet today.
0: And if he doesn't do that, I'm looking forward to Gus buying us all the gyros we can eat tomorrow at the Grecian Festival.
5: Opa.
0: Thank you, Costa.
2: Opa. Nice. Hey, thanks to Chris Fedor for joining us today from Cleveland.com, Plain Dealer, Cavs Beat Reporter. Follow him on Twitter at Chris Fedor. You can listen to that interview we did with him, as well as yesterday's Tom Hamilton interview. Tom told us yesterday. Today, basically, Jose's ready to come back, and today he was. Brian Novak has both of those interviews in podcast form for you right now at WHBC.com, Kenny JT show page. Go check it out, all right? Guardians are up next. We'll talk to you tomorrow after Guardians baseball. Opa! Go, Guards.
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14: From News Talk 1480 WHBC, make it 2 tornadoes in neighboring Mahoning County just this month. A twister clearly seen in plenty of videos impacting the east side of Youngstown and nearby townships last evening, tree and house damage. Possible additional tornadoes being checked out in at least 3 other Ohio counties. Carrollton got 1.5 inches of rain. There's flooding in southeast Ohio. The Old Farmer's Almanac out with its annual fall forecast. They're calling for a cooler and drier season with temperatures a few degrees below normal on average.
15: I would say it's going to be a really pleasant season because it's not going to be overly hot. It's not going to be cold. It's probably going to be perfect, and everyone's going to be very pleased.
14: Old Farmer's Almanac Managing Editor Sarah Peralt, 2027 version of the Almanac out in about a month. Gasoline prices headed back up. AAA average price in Canton Massillon rose by 10.5 cents this morning compared to 24 hours earlier. Most stations says Gas Buddy going with $3.99. AccuWeather says tonight clear and quite cool, the low 50s. Tomorrow mostly sunny and warmer, the mid-70s. Jim Michaels, WHBC News.
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12: Here's your AccuWeather forecast. This afternoon will be less humid with sunny spells and a high of 69. Tonight will be clear and cool with a low of 52. Tomorrow is expected to be mostly sunny and pleasant with a high of 75. Tomorrow night will be clear with a low of 54. Moving into Friday, expect nice weather with sunshine and some clouds, reaching a high of 78. Friday night will be mainly clear with a low of 63. With the AccuWeather forecast, I'm meteorologist Jason Caterina for News Talk 1480 WHBC.
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